0: Stewart readies at the plate, the pitch. It's up and away. Three balls and two strikes here to Sal, hitting in the number two spot for the Reds, and he has done a terrific job this year. 22 home runs, 79 RBIs. He is right up there with the big boys as far as RBIs are concerned. And the 3-2 pitch, and he struck him out. Threw a fastball, and he threw it right by him. Two down. Just like that, Cantillo cuts right through the Reds' top two hitters, De La Cruz and Sal Stewart. And that'll bring Dane Myers to the plate. Myers singled through a bullet through the left side of the infield in his first time up. And the pitch from Cantillo is a breaking ball down low, and Myers was just standing like a statue. He was taking all the way. One ball, no strike count. Cantillo, the pause, now back to the plate. Breaking ball, tap foul right behind the dish.
1: At this rate, Cantillo is going to flirt with his career high in strikeouts. He already has six. His high watermark is 10.
0: If he keeps throwing that hook the way he's throwing it, he might surpass that 10. Here's the 1-1 pitch upstairs with a fastball, and Myers not pulling the trigger on that one. It's a two-ball, one-strike count. Suarez waits on deck, but there is two down in the inning. Myers readies. Cantillo delivers. It's in the dirt. Another breaking ball. That was a cutter that time. Three-ball, one-strike count. Dane Myers in the three-hole. Do you think you'd see that this year?
1: No.
0: He has hit awfully well. He's earned this spot. The pitch. Strike over the outside corner. A backdoor cutter to Myers on that pitch. Nice execution from Cantillo, and that runs the count full. Three balls and two strikes. Cantillo from the set, and he'll pitch. Breaking ball hit high into the air into right field. The DeLauder will have it when it comes down, and that is a three-up, three-down third. We are scoreless, folks, Reds and Guardians. Tommy Thrall with the fourth when we come back here on the Reds Radio Network.
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1: Brady Singer is back at it. Guardians bat in the fourth inning. 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Enjoy responsibly. A wave and a miss by Gabriel Arias. The first pitch slider from Brady Singer. The count is nothing and one. So far, the news on Jose Franco left the game yesterday with his elbow bothering him. Good news is that it doesn't sound like it's as bad as initially thought. He's going to be without throwing for a couple of weeks. The pitch cut on and missed by Arias. One ball and two strikes, but all indications are it was probably a best-case scenario with the elbow. One ball, two strikes. The pitch, bouncing ball left side. Ellie has to back up. Fields gets rid of it in a hurry. Throws low. Ooh, picked nice at first play by Stewart.
0: Nice great play all the way around.
1: On both ends, Ellie wanted to come get it, realized he couldn't, and then reversed course and backed up to field it.
0: Well, this is where Ellie gets to show off his arm because he's off balance. He got the foot planted, and he got something on it, and he got a great pick from his partner on the first base side, Sal Stewart. I mean, he's a good five steps in the outfield grass when he caught the ball, and he was going backward.
1: Yeah.
0: Nice play.
1: Flat-footed off his back foot, off balance, and still got it there in the vicinity where Sal could get it. First pitch fastball cut on and missed. Patrick Bailey down to the count, 0-1, waving through a first pitch sinker. That was a good pick by Sal. Pitch up and away.
0: Not an easy one.
1: No, and let's be honest, that is an area of his game where he's worked heavily. He's needed the work. One ball, one strike on Bailey. The pitch is down too low on the slider. This is below the zone. Two balls and a strike on Patrick Bailey. Singer's 2-1 pitch. Fouled back. But even seeing your first baseman make a pick like that, that gives everybody around the infield just a little bit more confidence on their throwing.
0: I agree.
1: And it probably helps Sal's confidence over there at first base, too.
0: Helps my confidence on the mound.
1: Two balls and two strikes on Bailey. Singer's 2-2. And there's a ground ball right side. Sal going to his right. Fields the big hop. Feeds Singer at the bag in time. Two down.
0: Sal Stewart showing some glove work over there at first base tonight.
1: That was a nice play. Because that last hop took off on him. Big hop.
0: Major top spin. I thought when the ball came off the bat, it was a hit.
1: Nice job by Stewart on that play, and a good feed right on the money, leading Singer to the bag, and that was a long feed, too. Two down, and Petey Halpin takes off the outside corner for ball one, 1-0 on Halpin.
0: But he's getting some chirping from his first base coach.
1: One ball, no strikes. The pitch, Halpin lifts a fly ball. Left field, fairly deep. Johnson going back near the track. He's got it near the left field corner, and the inning is over. So Singer retires the Guardians 1-2-3 in the fourth. We go to the bottom of the fourth. Still scoreless on the Reds Radio Network.
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1: Eugenio Suarez will lead it off for the Reds here in the fourth inning. No score, Reds and Guardians. Left-hander Joey Cantillo back to work in the first pitch to Eugenio Suarez, a curveball that dives low. Gino started to offer at it, but checked his swing in plenty of time. They asked him first just to be sure, and Malachi Moore agrees, no swing. 1-0 on Suarez, and Cantillo's 1-0 pitch. Again, same pitch, same result. This time he went. Check swing, and he couldn't hold up. I didn't think that check swing looked much different than the first one.
11: I'm with you on that.
1: Here's the 1-1. And now he pours in a fastball down the middle.
11: Well, Cantillo right now has really got the Reds off balance. Seems like when the Reds are looking fastball, he's throwing hook. When they look hook, he's throwing heater.
1: 1-2 pitch. Breaking ball down too low. One of your biggest rules of pitching is don't be predictable.
11: Got it. And he is definitely not predictable right now.
1: And it's a two-ball, two-strike count. Cantillo home to Eugenio Suarez. Way off the outside corner with a breaking ball. So the count runs full. 3 balls, 2 strikes. No score, bottom of the fourth inning.
11: But you can only throw so many pitches in a short period of time when you're throwing that many hooks.
1: 3-2 pitch. Ripped on a line, and it bounces by Ramirez into left field for a hit. Eugenio Suarez is on with a leadoff single. First time tonight that the Reds have had their leadoff man on.
11: And the reason I say you can only throw so many pitches when you have that curveball in a short period of time is because of the fatigue that it creates in your shoulder and your forearm. And that breaking ball, it was a 3-2 hook. It was a strike, but it was a hanger. And those breaking balls that don't break, they end up in the seats.
1: Tyler Stevenson's the batter. Suarez at first base with nobody out. And the first pitch to Stevenson. Bouncing ball down the line at third, and it bounces just outside the bag before it's fielded by Ramirez in foul territory. The count is 0-1 on Stevenson.
11: Well, you notice Jose Ramirez on that play, even though the ball was obviously foul, he made the play, turned, and threw to second all in one motion. He was not being umpire and third baseman at the same time. You make the play, and then you let the umpire make whatever call he wants to make.
1: So far, Cantillo has thrown 29 curveballs, 5 more than he's thrown fastballs, and the changeup, which used to be one of his favorite pitches, he has thrown far less than even his fastball. He throws a changeup here, and it's 0-2 as he pours it in over the inside corner for a take and strike to Stevenson, 0-2. Cantillo delivers the 0-2 pitch. Way off the outside corner with a fastball. And already, I think we're starting to see it. The command just not quite as crisp as it was through the first 2-3 innings. 1-2. Stevenson barely got a piece of that hook, fouled it away.
11: That breaking ball is great, but it can be quite a fatigue on your throwing arm as the game progresses. It's tough to throw that kind of power pitch as a starter.
1: Here he comes with a 1-2 pitch to Tyler Stevenson. Into the dirt with a changeup. 2 balls, 2 strikes. All right, that begs the question. Is every curveball that taxing, or does it depend on how you as a pitcher throw?
11: On how you throw. I don't think everyone is. I think that's part of the reason you see guys throwing a knuckle curveball, so they can get around it a little bit with the middle finger, but not the full turn of the wrist and the power move from the shoulder position.
1: 2 balls, 2 strikes. Swung on, fouled back off the mask of the catcher, Patrick Bailey. Might have caught the umpire a little bit, too. Still 2 balls and 2 strikes. I think.
11: But you're starting to see some of the pitches from Cantillo creep up in the strike, even the fastball.
1: Mm-hmm. 2 balls, 2 strikes. Cantillo to the plate. Breaking ball again, fouled away, and Stevenson putting together a nice at bat here. With a count even at two balls and two strikes after the leadoff single by Eugenio Suarez began this Reds fourth.
11: Part of the reason you try to make everything look like the fastball, simply that's the pitch that you have to be quick to get to. So if everything looks like that, anything that's off speed, it gets you out in front.
1: Down too low with a cutter. He hadn't thrown a lot of cutters tonight. He misses low there, and it's a full count, 3-2.
11: And when you face a hitter for the second time, and that breaking ball is popping up out of the fastball arc to the plate, hitters pick it up.
1: Cantillo to the plate with a payoff. And again, Stevenson swings and fouls back the cutter, and now you're really starting to see Cantillo. Just the look on his face shows you that he's starting to wear down a little bit. He's at 73 pitches. And here comes the 10th pitch of the at-bat, and Stevenson works the walk, taking a curveball high and wide. Bailey wants to challenge. He's thinking it caught the outside corner. It was very close, but I think it was away. Let's see. It was just off the edge.
12: The call is confirmed. Cleveland has one challenge remaining.
1: So Tyler Stevenson works a 10-pitch walk, and you want to talk about an at-bat that'll wear a pitcher down that's already starting to look a little tired. That'll do it.
11: That's a great point. But now the Reds are in the very similar spot that we saw the Guardians in the third inning. They've got their first two batters aboard, but they've got to figure out how to do something with it.
1: Here's Noelvi Marte. Marte struck out his first time up. First pitch. Wave and a miss at a fastball, and it's nothing and one on Noelvi Marte. Cantillo, a high set, looks back at second. Now he throws the 0-1, and he pours in another fastball right down the middle for strike two, 0-2 on Marte. Left-handed pitcher, right-handed batter, Suarez at second, Stevenson at first, nobody out, no balls, two strikes, and Cantillo delivers. And he misses down with a fastball. Nothing but fastball so far in this at-bat to Noelvi Marte. One, two. And Marte goes out and drives it high and deep to left. Back goes the left fielder at the wall. Kwan reaches up and makes the catch.
11: Wow, I thought he hit that out of here. Must have caught it off the end of the bat. Sure looked like a good swing when he put it on there.
1: It was a curveball. It was down on the outside corner. Just didn't quite get enough of it.
11: That was right at 100 off the bat.
1: Mm-hmm.
11: Sure looked good when he hit it.
1: But Kwan able to run it down right in front of the wall in deep left. One down, and now Ivan Johnson. Strikeout his first time up. Johnson swings and misses and whirls the bat all the way down the third base line past Willie Harris.
11: I think that one is just a little further than Sal Stewart's the other day, so we're going to have to slide him up the list for bat toss championship.
1: Mm-hmm. Longest bat toss contest. Right now, clubhouse leader is Ivan Johnson. Past the
11: bend
1: in the
11: sidewalk. That would be hard to do, even if you tried to do it and throw it that far.
1: One on Ivan Johnson. Cantillo's pitch in the dirt inside with a changeup evens the count at one ball, one strike. 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Cantillo's 1-1 to Johnson, and he takes a changeup. Well thrown on the outside corner, but a little bit down. Two balls, a strike on Ivan Johnson with runners at first and second base and one man out. Edwin Arroyo has a hit in this game. He waits on deck, and the 2-1 swing and a miss at a curveball. Two balls, two strikes. Joey Cantillo had five strikeouts, seven batters into this game. He only has one since. Antillo's 2-2. And a breaking ball down and in. Didn't offer at it on a check swing. And the count runs full on Ivan Johnson. 3-2.
11: You know, it's interesting. Petey Halpin, the center fielder for the Guardians, was playing out in right center field. Once you got to 2 strikes, he moves back over to the left center field side of second, anticipating the curveball.
1: 3-2 pitch. Backdoor breaking ball. Strike 3 called. Frozen.
11: And he got back-to-back curveballs where Halpin was playing. Might be something to watch if you're a Reds hitter.
1: 7 strikeouts now for Cantillo. 2 down, and the batter is Edwin Arroyo. Reds had their first 2 men aboard. Single from Eugenio Suarez, a 10-pitch walk of Tyler Stevenson. Noelvi Marte almost got one, just missed it. Pitch to Edwin Arroyo is low and inside.
11: I mean, you're playing in right center because you think the hitters are going to be later on the fastball. When you move to left center, you think they're going to pull the breaking ball.
1: The 1-0. Check swing and a curveball down and away, but he went, and the count is even. 1-1 on Edwin Arroyo. There is a lot of real estate in left center field because Halpin, as you mentioned, way over toward right. Quan hasn't really shifted much toward the left center field gap at all. 1-1 on Arroyo. 2-2, no score, bottom of the fourth inning. Here comes Joey Cantillo's 1-1 pitch to Arroyo. Instead, he lifts the leg and twists back towards second.
11: Well, that's part of the reason Halpin was able to make the catch on Key Brian Hayes' ball that was over DeLauder's head. DeLauder had no chance at it, and Halpin caught it right on the right field wall, almost directly behind the right fielder.
1: The 1-1, and Arroyo lays off the curveball in the dirt. He's ahead of the count, 2-2. I mean, there's no question that ball was caught by the center fielder in straightaway right. Dead right field. I haven't seen much of that. 2-1. And a good curveball lands in there over the inside corner for a called strike. 2-2.
11: Let's see if we see Halpin move back towards center field. He's thinking a couple of steps that way. He'll stay on that side with 2 strikes here.
1: And the 2-2. Swing and a miss. Struck him out. Got him with a curveball. 8th strikeout for Cantillo. He strands runners at first and second again, just as he did when the Reds got 2 aboard with 1 out in the first. A fly out, back-to-back strikeouts. The Reds strand 2 more, and we head to the 5th. Still scoreless, Reds and Guardians on the Reds Radio Network.
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1: No score. We've played 4 innings here at Great American Ballpark tonight between the Reds and Guardians. Guardians have 1 more hit than do the Reds. 5-4. It'll be Stephen Kwan to lead things off the Guardians here in the fifth inning. Brady Singer's first pitch, and Kwan takes a strike. First pitch slider from Singer. The count is nothing to one. Hey, Reds fans, Kroger gives you more ways to save. 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Kroger, official grocery partner of the Reds. Check swing. He went 0-2 now on Stephen Kwan. Extended his on-base streak to 17 games with his third inning single. The 0-2. Skips this one on the ground to the backhand of Ellie. Rolls right up his arm, and he can't find the handle on it. Kwan is aboard. Hit or error?
20: That's an error.
1: And it is.
20: It's a big league, partner.
1: Hey, you don't have to tell me. It's hard to tell sometimes, you know.
20: Not an easy play, but play you should make.
1: Off the outside corner for ball one and a fastball away. 1-0 on Jose Ramirez. 10th error of the year on Ellie. Ramirez singled in the third, flew out to right field in the first, and Singer's pitch. Tries to tickle the outside corner with that fastball, but it just did miss off the edge. It's a two-ball, no-strike count on the switch-hitting Ramirez up there left-handed against the righty Singer. Kwan's off first, and the 2-0 pitch. And this time he nails the inside corner with a well-thrown 2-0 cutter. Singer back in the count now, two balls and strike. 2-1 pitch. And Ramirez hits it on the ground to Ellie. He fields, gives it up to Arroyo, and he's Slate getting the bag.
20: Arroyo didn't go to the bag. He thought Ellie was going to come to the bag, and by the time he flipped it in the air, it was too late. And that is a couple of misplays by the middle infield for the Reds.
1: It was close at second base, and now Tyler Stevenson out to try to settle down Brady Singer. And those two just, let's be honest, haven't been in sync at all since Arroyo has taken over the everyday role at second base. They don't have the reps there. They weren't working together this spring much. So,
20: well, in all honesty, Arroyo has not played second base that much.
1: No,
20: so
1: he hasn't.
20: The instincts are not quite there. I mean, that's a play where normally your second baseman is going right to the bag. He didn't. So you end up with what you have right now.
1: Now Chase DeLauder, two on, nobody out, and Singer home to DeLauder. The pitch is off the inside corner. When that ball comes off the bat, you're a pitcher, you're thinking,
20: that's a double play.
1: Double play. Two outs. There goes the leadoff error. You get nothing, and now instead of the double play, there's two on and nobody out. And Singer brings home the 1-0 pitch, and that's a strike. And you could see Ellie's body language as soon as, because he scooped it right out of his glove. And the feed was fine to Arroyo, but you could see mid-motion on the flip, Ellie realized they weren't going to get the out. 1-1 pitch, and it is a little low on the fastball. Down two balls and a strike on DeLauder. Singer comes set of the belt. Here he comes with the 2-1 pitch. And DeLauder, a check swing and a pitch down and in, and he didn't offer at it. 3-1. Singer eyeballing the runner at second. 3-1 pitch. And it's off the outside corner. Slider away. Ball four. And now the bases are loaded with nobody out.
20: This would probably be a nice time to have a visit on the mound and at least give Singer a breather, because he is really having to work hard in this inning.
1: Bases are loaded, nobody out. The first pitch is a slider low for ball one, 1-0. Best opportunity yet for either team. Guardians loaded the bases with one out, didn't score in the third. The pitch is lined to left. That's going to go down. Johnson has to play it on a hop station to station for the Guardians. They will get a run. Kwan home from third on the line drive, single to left by Travis Bazana. Cleveland strikes first, making or taking advantage of Reds' miscues.
20: Now we got a visit.
1: Matt Tracy out of the first base dugout to go visit with Singer and give him a little bit of a break here while we pause for station identification on the Reds Radio Network.
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1: While they chat on the mound, Ellie and Arroyo go over things behind second base up the middle. Bases are still loaded, nobody out. Brian Rocchio is at the plate. Rocchio's 0 for 2 tonight. He flied to right, popped out in foul ground to the third baseman. 1 to nothing Guardians. The inning started with an error on the Red shortstop. They failed to get an out on a double play ball, hit right at De La Cruz. Now the pitch, and Rocchio takes a slider for a strike. Nothing and one on Rocchio. Singer from the belt fires, and the 0-1 is cued over by the Cleveland dugout. Caleb Ferguson begins throwing now in the Reds' bullpen. No balls, two strikes on Rocchio. And Singer is home with the 0-2 pitch. Swing and a miss, struck him out with a slider. He doesn't have many strikeouts tonight, but boy, he picked a good time for one right there. Third strikeout of the game. Boy, that was very similar to the strikeout of Chase DeLauder. A slider, got a lot of the plate. It was down. It was never a strike, but he swung anyway. Here's Manzardo, and he takes low and inside for ball one. Manzardo is struck out and grounded out to the second baseman. You can get a double play ball, you're out of the inning.
20: He's already gotten one.
1: 1-0 pitch. It's down too low. Two balls and no strikes. You're right. And the temptation is to think on the mound, oh, should
20: I
1: be out of this inning.
20: Myself.
1: Yeah, well, there's that too. Two balls, no strikes on Manzardo. Here he comes, and the pitch is a cutter up and away, and it's a three-ball, no-strike count. But it's a dangerous trap to fall into if you think about...
20: When you say, I got to do it myself, you start overthrowing, and then you don't make pitches.
1: 3-0 on Manzardo. Singer turns it loose, and he walked him. Fastball down and in for ball four, and Manzardo... working a bases-loaded walk. Hits an RBI as Ramirez trots home from third. Two to nothing, Cleveland. It's the most bases-loaded walk for the Reds in their franchise history since at least 1961. Pitch, swing and a miss, strike one to Gabriel Arias. Oh and one, the count on Arias. Singer's 0-1 pitch, down and away with a slider, evening the count at 1-1. Here to part of the order now, where you can get out of this with minimal damage, and make no mistake, if Cleveland only gets two out of this, that's minimal damage. Singer's 1-1. Arias, a wave and a miss at a fastball, and it's a ball and two strikes.
20: Now the other part of it is, if you're Singer, you're really at the end of your line as far as your pitch count is concerned. I mean, he's approaching 100 pitches here in the fifth.
1: It's 1-2. In the dirt outside. Two balls and two strikes. We always look at mistakes and errors, mental errors, missed opportunities. Here's the 2-2. Way outside. He went close with that slider. Stevenson practically had to dive for it. And now it's a full count, 3-2. The base is loaded, one out. As giving a team extra opportunities. The part that doesn't get looked at enough is not only the extra pitches that a pitcher has to throw, but the extra batters that they have to face. And sometimes one mistake can lead to costing a pitcher a whole inning of work. Way outside, nowhere close with that fastball outside. That's ball four, and Singer's at the end.
20: He's done.
1: So back-to-back bases loaded walks. Terry Francona's got to go to the mound and get Singer right at 100 pitches. The Guardians have scored three times, the last two on bases loaded walks. Singer's night is done. Pitching change made in the fifth with the bases loaded and only one out. And the Guardians leading the Reds 3-0 on the Reds Radio Network.
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20: Left-hander Caleb Ferguson is our Reds Wilbur's Mustard pitching change. Wilbur's Mustard, let's put some mustard on it. Well, Ferguson comes on in this ball game a little different than his ball game yesterday, because he started yesterday's ball game. And today he is coming on here in the fifth inning with the bases loaded and the Reds need a double play or a strikeout or something of that nature.
1: Any non-productive out would work. Pop out, foul out. And Ferguson backs off the rubber before he throws his first pitch. No place to put Patrick Bailey. Switch hitter. Up there right-handed against Ferguson, and here he comes. And Bailey takes a look to strike. The count is nothing and one on Patrick Bailey. Runner at third base, Pisana. Manzardo's at second. Arias at first. And Ferguson's 0-1 pitch. And he missed a little low on the outside corner of that fastball. And we were talking about when you don't make plays, how that can hurt a team. I think the other part about it, too, Cowboy, and maybe I'm wrong here, the 1-1. In the air, deep toward the right field corner on the run. Marte reaches up and makes the catch on the track. Great running grab deep into the corner by Noelvi Marte. Tagging at third is Bazana. He will score, but the two trail runners will stay. It is 4-0 Cleveland. Off the bat, that looked like that would be a three-run double at least. Marte running it down to the corner, and now two down, and the batter is Petey Halpin. And Ferguson delivers to Halpin. Swing and a miss. But when those mistakes happen behind you as a pitcher late in your outing, and you kind of have to reach back for a little more, it's a
20: there
1: little...
20: There may not be anything there to reach
1: right.
20: back to.
1: And that's what it looked like happened to Singer here. Going one on Halpin. Pitch is down too low, especially when you look. He'd already had to pitch out of a jam
20: second
1: or two.
20: Second and third. He had

0: by the third baseman Hayes, and he'll make the play in time to first, inning over, but Cleveland sends nine to the plate here in the fifth and score four. Halfway through at a Great American Ballpark, 4-0 Guardians on the Reds Radio Network.
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7: New pitcher for the Guardians, it'll be right-hander Colin Holderman. And he has been absolutely outstanding out of this bullpen for the Guardians.
0: Holderman's first pitch to Key Brian Hayes is taken low and inside for ball one, 1-0.
7: 6-2 with a 1.76 ERA. That's getting it.
0: 42nd appearance. Pretty much averaging exactly one inning per outing. 41 appearances, 41 innings for Holderman. But he's behind the count, 2-0 on Key Brian Hayes. Hayes flew out to the center fielder in right field. His first time up. Now he skies a pop-up on the infield. Manzardo and Arias converge. It'll be the second baseman, Arias, to make the catch. One down.
7: When's the last time you saw a team score four runs on one hit?
0: With nine men coming to the plate in the inning. Doesn't happen often. I try to block out most of those occurrences because they're usually not pretty, nor was that. Here's Ellie. 0 for 2. He is struck out looking and grounded to third, and De La Cruz takes a fastball off the outside corner. It's 1-0 on Ellie De La Cruz. Holderman brings it home, and Ellie waves and misses at a curveball. The count is even, one ball and one strike. Final line for Brady Singer tonight. 4 1/3 innings. He allowed four runs, two of which were earned. Six hits, walked four, struck out three. 1-1. Ellie pounds one into the ground of the second baseman. Charging is Arias. He gloves and flips it over to first in time to get the out on De La Cruz. Two away here in the fifth. Let's get the answer to our Reds Hall of Fame and Museum trivia question of the game. What city played host to the first game between Cincinnati and Cleveland that was played under the Ohio Cup moniker? A, Cincinnati, B, Cleveland, C, Columbus. We said C, Columbus. Final answer?
8: Sure.
0: Yeah, I do. It was, in fact, C, Columbus. Sal Stewart batting, and he takes a breaking ball for a strike on the inside corner. Nothing and one.
7: What year, 1990?
0: 1989, actually. So Tom had the year wrong, maybe. The inaugural Ohio Cup contest was played at Cooper Stadium in Columbus. It was a preseason game, pitched down and away. Cleveland beat Cincinnati on that day 2-1. It was April the 2nd, 1989. Series continued as a preseason exhibition game held in Columbus through the start of the 1996 season.

0: And pitch low and inside. 2-1 on Sal Stewart. Was discontinued when Major League Baseball began interleague play during the regular season in 97. So there you have it. 2-1 on Sal Stewart. 2-1 pitch. Swing and a miss. So the count is even 2-2.
1: You know, I was here in 94, 95, and 96. I don't remember playing in that Cooper Stadium.
0: I've never been there. Well, maybe you have. It's funny how that happens.
1: Yeah.
0: Shock. You don't remember all the details of those interstate exhibitions. Sal lays off a breaking ball off the outside corner.
1: Just one more stadium I played in that I forgot about.
0: There you go. Cross it off the list. Or add it to the list. 3-2 on Sal Stewart. Holderman's payoff pitch. Swung on, hit in the air to left. Should be routine. Kwan moves under it. He's got it. Inning over. Reds are out, order in the fifth. Through five, 4-0 Guardians on the Reds Radio Network.

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3: Right-hander Chase Petty into the ballgame. He is our Reds' Wilbur's Mustard pitching change. Wilbur's Mustard, let's put some mustard on it. Chase Petty, 1-2 with a 4.08 ERA. This will be his 13th appearance out of the Reds' bullpen. He made a couple of starts earlier, 28 and two-thirds innings. He's allowed 25 hits, 7 walks, 13 strikeouts.
4: He deals to Stephen Kwan, top of the Cleveland order again here in the sixth. It was Kwan that reached on the error that started the Guardians' four-run rally in the fifth. And Petty's right in the zone with the first pitch strike, and it's nothing and one on Stephen Kwan. Kwan's been on twice tonight. A base hit in the third and then that error in the fifth. Officially 1-for-3 with a run scored, and he takes a strike. Cleveland was shut out last night. Reds scoreless on this night. Petty delivers the 0-2. Kwan hits one in the air, short left center field. Here comes Dane Myers to make the running catch, and there's one gone in the sixth. The Reds and Avocados from Peru have teamed up to give you the chance to win a new 2026 Toyota Tacoma SR or a Reds VIP experience. To enter, you will need to register at reds.com/AvoReds and follow Avos from Peru on Instagram. First pitch on the outside corner for a called strike with a changeup to Jose Ramirez. Nothing and one. Here's the 0-1. Way off the outside corner with the changeup. The count evens at 1-1. Base is empty with one out. Franco Aleman getting loose now in the Cleveland pen. The pitch. Swing and a miss and a pitch that hit him in the foot. Big breaking ball, but Ramirez took a full hack.
3: Well, you do not see that often.
4: No. That's about the biggest compliment a pitcher can get when you see a swing like that from Jose Ramirez on a pitch that hit him, and I think it got him in the knee.
3: I do, too. I think it hit right on the outside of his left knee.
4: He's laying flat on his back right now. I mean, that was a full cut, and I don't think he hit it. Oh, no, he did. He fouled it off of his knee. Okay. At first look, I thought he just whiffed.
3: I did, too.
4: But sure enough, he fouled it right off of the top of his knee.
3: The back knee.
4: Now, it looks like he does actually have a knee pad on.
3: Yeah, you hit that ball off the back of the knee. That's where that radial nerve comes down. It makes your foot go numb. Feels like your leg's broken.
4: Mm-hmm.
3: I got hit with a line drive from Benito Santiago there. That's why I know that. It just takes a couple minutes for the feeling to come back in there. But at the moment, you feel like you need to go to the hospital.
4: My leg's broken. Nah, it's all right.
3: It is broken. I can't feel it. It's right in the knee area.
4: That's a bad feeling. He's right back in there now. Chant trainers back at the dugout. 1-2 on Jose Ramirez. Here's the 1-2 pitch. Off the plate outside. I love that you know exactly who hit it back at you.
3: Well, I had broken Benito Santiago's arm in 1990 with a fastball up and in.
4: Oh.
3: And then he got me back years later with a line drive off of my kneecap.
4: 2-2 fouled back.
3: And then he was my teammate here
4: That's
3: in
4: good.
3: Cincinnati.
4: Did he tell you that was payback? We're even now?
3: I don't think so. There's no way that he could have meant to have done that.
4: No,
3: but
4: no
3: it was
4: chance.
3: kind of fake, you know?
4: Yeah, it was, yeah. Serendipitous in a way. 2-2. And Ramirez came right back in there with that breaking ball. This time Ramirez backs out of the way of it. Pretty funny. 3-2 on Jose Ramirez. Well, you know what they say, what goes around.
5: Mm-hmm.
4: Payoff pitch to Ramirez. And it's popped up into the air, short left, long run. Ivan Johnson, he's in a hurry, but it's going to land at his feet. Can't quite get there. And the throw back in gets away on the infield. It goes rolling away over toward the line. Sal Stewart picks it up. Ramirez trying for third. Throw to third is high and not in time. Boy, that's a guy that just makes plays happen. Now, it was a bad play by the Reds to let that ball get away on the infield the way it did. But Ramirez never even hesitated thinking about going to third. And he realized immediately that the ball was rolling into no man's land down there beyond first.
3: That's some ugly baseball.
4: Yeah. So it's a hit for Ramirez. It'll go as an error on Ivan Johnson. The throw back in, short hop Deli, and he just couldn't quite scoop it with his backhand. And the ball went off of his glove and then rolling past Edwin Arroyo, who was the backup to Ellie. And he was. Arroyo, to his credit, was in position to back up the play, but it was that after it kicked off Ellie's glove, it was nowhere near Arroyo. A 2-0 pitch to DeLauder. Off the outside corner of the changeup, it's a 2-ball or 3-ball, no strike count. Reds are making some mistakes in this game, and they are costly. Petty's 3-0. Way high and outside of that fastball, ball four. Four-pitch walk. Now they're at the corners with one out. Here's Travis Bazzana. Bazzana's 2-for-3 in this game. Pair of singles. Petty throws. Bazzana swings and taps it foul at home plate. First and third, one away. Guardians are up 4-0 as we play here in the sixth inning, but threatening to add on. And Petty's 0-1 pitch to Travis Bazzana is low on the inside corner of the changeup. The count is even. 1-1. Reds came into tonight looking to win their fourth straight series to open the second half. Reds had a good road trip. Split the doubleheader yesterday, the 1-1 off the outside corner to Bazzana. But they have played far from clean baseball on this night. Petty readies at the belt. Here comes the 2-1 pitch. Ground ball pounded into the ground. Foul. First base side. It's 2-2 on Bazzana. And make no mistake about it, the only two runs were earned against Brady Singer in the fifth inning. You can look at that inning and realize
3: shouldn't
4: pretty
3: have been
4: quickly
3: any run scored.
4: None. The 2-2 pitch. And strike three called over the inside corner. The good slider from Petty. So Bezzano is down on strikes.
3: Pretty good pitch there. I think Bezzano thought that ball was going to sink away from him, and it actually cut in.
4: I think that one backed up on Petty a little bit there, but it worked out to his favor. With two outs, here is Brian Rocchio. Strike call right on the outside corner. I don't think we're far away from figuring out how to throw backup sliders in this game. I bet pretty soon pitchers are going to get that figured out. The hitting wasn't hard enough as it is.
3: Oh,
4: throw to first, almost threw it away, but Sal Stewart leaps up to grab it. Because as a hitter, if you see a pitch coming in with slider spin,
3: you're thinking it's going away from you.
4: It goes the other way. 0-1, runner goes. The pitch waved at and missed. Fake throw to second. And he looks Ramirez back to third. Does Stevenson a stolen base for DeLauder, his sixth. I mean, do you think that's...
3: Well, the question is, does any pitcher have the confidence in throwing a backup slider?
4: Bouncing ball to the right side, handled by Sal Stewart, gives it up to the pitcher Petty at the bag for the out. And they get the out. The inning is over. That is the key. If you use it right, it can be a good weapon. But so we go to the bottom of the sixth inning, 4-0 Guardians on the Reds Radio Network.
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0: New pitcher for the Guardians. Can't remember his first name. Franco Alemán. We saw him yesterday and got that little hitch in his delivery. And he throws some darts up there.
1: He's definitely got a little deception in his delivery. And the Reds had a tough time with him. See if maybe seeing him for the second time in 2 days will help. Well, he drills Dane Meyers with his first pitch. Came up and in with a fastball, got him on the elbow, so Meyers will head down to first base on the hit-by-pitch, and the Reds will have their leadoff man aboard. So Meyers on with a hit-by-pitch. That got him
0: right in the left forearm.
1: Mm-hmm. Better there than right on the point of the elbow.
0: Yeah, no kidding.
1: Let's pause for station identification on the Reds Radio Network.
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1: Reds are down four. Need to get the bats going to get back in this one. Runner on with nobody out. Leadoff man on for Eugenio Suarez. 4-0 Guardians. Alemán delivers. And Suarez couldn't check in time. He went. Here is tonight's scoreboard stumper. Four active Major League players have collected 1,500 or more hits while playing their entire career for just one team. Who are these four active Major League players? The 0-1 to Suarez. He swings, lifts it high into the air toward the line and right over near the tarp, and that'll be back into the seats.
0: Jose Ramirez is my first guess.
1: Okay. It's probably a good place to start. You've crossed the free space off your bingo card. Ramirez, 17-37.
0: Think this guy's name.
1: Okay. Hold. Meanwhile, the game goes on. Picked to first, runner back, and Dane Meyers dives back into the bag safely.
0: Milwaukee Brewers, right? Isn't that one?
1: Oh, let's see. No.
0: It's not?
1: Are you thinking of Yelich?
0: Yeah.
1: No. He started with Miami.
0: Oh, that's right. Yes, he did. One team.
1: Strike three called. Suarez caught looking on a fastball over the inside corner. Boy, he's unhappy. Kicking at the dirt before heading back to the dugout.
0: What about Mike Trout?
1: You know, Mike Trout's played his entire career with
0: one team.
1: The Angels, though they've gone by several different identifiers, but he has 1,832 hits playing his entire career there in Anaheim. Whether they're called Los Angeles Angels of Anaheim, the Anaheim Angels, whatever else they want to go by on a given day. The pitch is in there for a strike. Nothing and one on Tyler Stevenson.
0: What if they're called the Houston Astros?
1: There is a Houston Astro player on this list.
0: Jose Altuve.
1: Bingo. You're 3-for-4 right now, which is pretty good. The pitch is up and in.
0: One team.
1: Now, this guy has been a catcher predominantly his entire career. Keep waiting for age to catch up to him. One ball, one strike on Stevenson, and he whacks one into center field. That's a base hit. Up to second, Meyers. He'll make an aggressive turn. They throw behind him, but he just does get his hand back in there.
0: If Petey Halpin is some kind of aggressive out there in center field.
1: Tyler Stevenson is getting the barrel on the ball just about every time he swings right now.
0: That was a good swing there.
1: Pitch was up.
0: Is this last player that we're talking about play with a blue uniform on?
1: Yes, he does.
0: Does he play in the Midwest?
1: Yes, he does. Some would say it's America's heartland.
0: Does he share the first name with a famous painter?
1: The pitch is whacked out of the right. Who's the painter?
0: Salvador Dali.
1: Oh, yes, yeah.
0: Salvador Perez.
1: Bingo. I gave that one a little bit too early. Jose Ramirez, 1,737 hits. Here's the 0-1 pitch. In for a strike to Noelvi Marte, and a count is 0-2. Salvador Perez with 1,794 hits. Mike Trout has 1,832. Jose Altuve, 2,464, which begs the question, is Jose Altuve going to be the next player to reach 3,000 hits? Here's the 0-2 to Marte. It's a bouncing ball headed up the middle, out of the reach of the shortstop. Rocchio diving to his left. It's into center. Myers around third. He'll score. And the throw from Halpin is high, but Bailey able to leap up and keep that from getting to the backstop, which would have allowed the runners to advance because the pitcher, Alleman, was not backing up home plate.
0: It was perfect placement by Noelvi Marte because Rocchio was getting after that ball in a hurry.
1: Reds are on the board. And now Steven Vogt's going to the mound. I think that's going to be it for Alleman. He's going to exit with runners at first and second base, one out. The Reds are down by three. Tying run of the plate, and it's Ivan Johnson. Pitching change made in the sixth. Guardians 4, Reds 1 on the Reds Radio Network.
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0: Left-hander Eric Sabrowski out of the bullpen for the Guardians. 3-2 with a 3.56 ERA in his 38 appearances, tonight being his 39th. 30 and a third innings. He's only allowed 19 hits. He has struck out 50 batters in his 30 and a third innings. He's also walked 21, but he just rears back and lets it rip.
1: Ivan Johnson, go get him. He's up there with two on and one out. The pitch to Johnson in there for a strike. Nothing and one. Tyler Stevenson's the runner at second. Noelvi Marte's at first. The pitch to Johnson. High fastball. Cut on and missed. And the count is 0-2. Left-handed pitcher. Johnson, switch hitter up there right-handed. Got his first major league knock last night. His first major league homer'd be neat. 0-2. Outside with a fastball, 94. One ball and two strikes.
0: Sabrowski throws that fastball continually on the outside corner and then up and away, and then he'll start the breaking ball in that same spot and drop it into the dirt.
1: 1-2. Like that.
0: Like
1: swinging
0: that.
1: And a miss. The curveball down and in, and down on strikes, Ivan Johnson. Two away here in the sixth inning. Edwin Arroyo is the hitter. Sabrowski's first pitch to Arroyo. And he checks his swing. Even Arroyo pointed to first. I didn't go, right? He didn't. Malachi Moore agrees. 1-0 on Edwin Arroyo. Two on, two out. 4-1. Guardians leading the Reds. And the 1-0 pitch to Edwin Arroyo. And he watches the fastball just on the outside corner, about thigh high for strike. 1-1. So a pretty hittable pitch right there. And Arroyo just let it go. One ball, one strike. Sobrowski to the plate. Swing and a miss. Then came in on his knuckles with a high heater. A ball and two strikes on Arroyo.
0: When you throw a fastball like that as a pitcher and the batter's late and he swings at the high fastball and you're still ahead, then you go right back to it.
1: One ball, two strikes.
0: Maybe a little higher than the last one.
1: And Sobrowski's 1-2 pitch. And instead, he goes back to the curveball, down and in. Same result. Swing and a miss by Arroyo, and the inning is over. The Reds leap two. They get a run here in the sixth. Back to Cowboy in the seventh. Guardians are up 4-1 on the Reds Radio Network.
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0: Heading back to the hill for another inning. Game on, pitched a scoreless sixth, worked around an error. And he'll get Kyle Manzardo here to begin the seventh. Reds trailing the Guardians 4-1. First pitch fastball over the outside part of the plate. That's a strike. Petty sets. He'll turn it loose. Change up just off the outside corner. And Manzardo does not commit. One ball, one strike count. The Guardians do have 7 hits on the night, but they scored all 4 runs on 1 hit. Foul back behind home plate. That came when 9 batters came to the plate in the 5th inning. The inning started with an error by the Red shortstop, then a ground ball to Ellie again on the following hitter. Looked like a double play ball. Reds did not get an out. And it was downhill from there. 1-2 pitch from Petty to Manzardo. Here it is. And he's going to miss outside. Another changeup. Manzardo holds up in time to even things at 2 balls and 2 strikes. Reds are on the board. Trailing by 3 with 3 at-bats left from the Red side. That's up and away. A fastball out of the strike zone. The count is full. Three ball, two strike pitch from Petty. And here it is. And it's a ground ball foul off to the first base side. Rolled over into the dugout. We'll do it again. Petty eyeballing Stevenson. Now the Reds right-hander comes calling. And this ball hit high and deep to right field, and you can kiss that baby goodbye. 5-1 on the home run by Kyle Manzardo. He came into this series hitting barely above the 200 mark, and he's hit three home runs. 5-1 Guardians.
1: He's hit four of them against the Reds this year. Manzardo now with 9 RBIs against the Reds in these meetings. I think he just secured his most outstanding player award at the Ohio Cup.
0: Gabriel Arias off the third base bag down the left field line. And Arias heading in for second base. And he'll have himself a stand-up double. This has not been a pretty game for the Reds, and it is getting uglier by the second. Right off the third base bag. I'm not sure you could have rolled that out there any better. Here's Patrick Bailey. Bailey has walked, he has grounded to first, and he had a sacrifice fly in that four-run fifth. Here is a pop-up into center field. Myers will have it, and there's one down. Here's Petey Halpin. Halpin has had some balls that he has hit in this series that when they came off the bat, you thought, oh, that's out of here. And they have just died. Or there has been a great play, as in last night's inning ender or ball game ender from. There's a base hit into left field, and they're going to hold Arias at third base. So Halpin has a base hit finally in this series. And that was one he just flipped into left field. But it puts runners now at first and third. And by holding Arias, at least you have an opportunity to get a double play, even if it's Stephen Kwan coming to the plate. And before Kwan hits, Terry Francona will make a trip to the mound. We got a new pitcher coming on. We'll tell you all about it when we come back. It's 5-1 Guardians. We are in the seventh inning on the Reds Radio Network.
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0: Right-hander Julian Garcia into the ballgame for the second day in a row. He will take over for Chase Petty. He is our Reds Wilbur's Mustard pitching change. Wilbur's Mustard, let's put some mustard on it. Garcia, 13th appearance, 1-2 with a 2.70 ERA. And Garcia has his work cut out for him. Runners at first and third base, one out here in the Guardians' seventh inning. And the left-hander Stephen Kwan at the plate. First pitch, breaking ball inside, and it looked like the Guardians had on the safety squeeze there, but the bunt was not put in play because the pitch was in the dirt. And Arias was following Key Brian Hayes all the way down the line, just like he's supposed to. There goes the runner from first. There goes the throw to second. And that'll be a stolen base for Petey Halpin. Arias started down the line as if he was going to take off for the plate, and he realized, oh, that's Ellie with the ball. I might want to just stay right here, and he did.
1: Kind of wish he would have broke for the plate.
0: Two ball, no strike count here, the left-handed hitting Kwan. Reds will bring the infield in, pitch to the plate, and that's a breaking ball, a high strike right at the top of the zone. 2-1 now to Stephen Kwan. Juan sets ready. Garcia back to the dish. Fly ball into center field. Myers will have it. The runner from third will tag. And Arias will score. And it's now a 6-1 Guardians lead. Two down for Jose Ramirez. And a breaking ball strike right down Broadway. The Guardians have three hits here in this inning alone. They only had three hits in the game last night. The second game, that is. The 0-1 fastball misses upstairs. One ball, one strike count. Four in the fifth, two here in the seventh. Garcia checks second, turns, and fires a strike over the inside corner. A fastball. And Ramirez looked like he was taking all the way. It's a one ball, two strike count. I think Ramirez was looking for Garcia's breaking ball there. Kind of a smirk on the face from Ramirez after he took the fastball. Here's the pitch. And there's a ground ball to first. Picked by Stewart to throw on the run to Garcia covering. And that'll do it for the Guardians here in the seventh. They plate two more runs. They lead 6-1. The Reds come to the plate here in the bottom of seven on the Reds Radio Network.
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0: you. Brian Hayes will lead things off for the Reds as we begin the bottom of the seventh inning. Matt Festa, the right-hander, is on the mound for the Guardians. Festa coming on for the 45th time. Two wins, two losses, a 4.6 ERA for the right-hander. First pitch up and away to the right-handed hitting Key Brian Hayes. It's a one ball, no strike count. Hayes, De La Cruz, and Stewart are the batters due up for the Reds here in the seventh. Swing and a miss. Breaking ball just off the outside corner. And Hayes right over the top of it. One ball, one strike count. And Festa back to the plate. That's going to miss up and away. Two balls and a strike. Reds are going to have to put on some kind of rally here in the last three innings to get back in this one. Trailing 6-1. Fastball right down Broadway. Strike two. 2-1 fastball, center cut. 2-2 pitch. Swing and a miss. Strike three. And Hayes is down on strikes. One down. So here's Ellie De La Cruz. Ellie is 0 for 3 tonight. Sometimes you have those days, and this has been one of them for the Reds leadoff hitter here tonight. Both at the plate and in the field. Breaking ball spins up and away. If you play long enough, that's just part of it.
1: Yeah, that's how this game works.
0: That works.
1: It humbles you.
0: It does. 1-0 pitch. That'll catch the inside corner. A breaking ball from Festa. And that'll even things at one ball and one strike. Ellie sets ready. The pitch. And that hits the outside corner. A fastball down and away.
2: Pitch is called a strike. The batter's challenging.
0: And Ellie will suggest that the umpire look at.
1: He's going to regret that.
0: The challenge. And that's a strike.
2: The call is confirmed. Cincinnati has one challenge remaining.
0: That was a full ball on the plate.
1: Like I said,
0: it's been a rough night for the big fella. Breaking ball down and in. Did he go? He did not. And he probably caught a break there. Two ball, two strike count.
1: I just don't think you're going to see many nights like this from Ellie.
0: Well, we haven't.
1: Forward. We haven't seen it this year really at all.
0: And a jam shot foul down the right field line. He may need a new bat. That one sounded like it ended its career.
1: Be a souvenir in the store somewhere.
0: He'll get a new bat. Retake his place in the left-handed hitter's batter's box, and Festa will go back to work. It's two ball, two strike count. One down here in the red seventh. Trailing by five. But if there was ever a rally to be started, it usually starts with these two fellas at the top of the order. Pitch to De La Cruz. That is way off the inside edge. As a matter of fact, catcher Bailey could not corral it. Full count. Ellie trying to get aboard for Sal Stewart, who waits on deck. And the pitch. Breaking ball lifted in the air into left field. It is high, it is deep, and it is caught right in front of the wall by Stephen Kwan. Two down. A little backdoor breaking ball, and Ellie was just a tad underneath it.
1: And he's hit a ton of opposite field home runs this year, and he almost hit another one there, but just missed it.
0: So here's Sal. Sal 1 for 3 tonight. Singled his first time up. He'll take a fastball inside off the plate. One ball, no strike count.
1: I'll say this about that ball, too. If Ellie goes back and looks at that, he'll be kicking himself that he didn't hit it out.
0: Yeah, it was in the middle of the plate, and it didn't have a whole lot of break to it. One ball, one strike count. That catches the corner. Stewart sets ready. The pitch, swing and a miss, way out in front of a breaking ball. One ball, two strike count. Testa to the dish, swing and a miss. Got him to chase a fastball up and in. That is a three up, three down, seven for Matt Festa. We head to the eighth. Guardians 6, Reds 1. Tommy Thrall, back to you on the Reds Radio Network.
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1: Julian Garcia is on for the Reds. Guardians bat in the eighth, up 6-1. First pitch slider is in there for a called strike. The count is 0-1. You know the problem with those chocolate-covered coffee beans?
0: They stick in your throat.
1: And those grounds get everywhere. Ground ball up the middle. Ellie far to his left. Gloves on the second base side and flips to first in time. Nice play. De La Cruz moving far to his left.
0: And I thought for a moment that he and Arroyo were going to run together.
1: They were on a collision course.
0: Because Ellie had to actually reach out, catch the ball, and do a little two-step to get out of the way and miss Arroyo. I don't know.
1: He just moves so athletically out there. Ellie does.
0: Now, he covers a tremendous amount of ground. And they literally ran face-to-face against each other. And that's part of what happens when you have your infielders playing so close to each other up the middle with that shift.
1: 0-1 spins in for a strike. 0-2 on Travis Bazzana.
0: And it usually happens when you have a highly athletic either second baseman or shortstop that can cover a lot of territory. But that comes down to communication and working together, and that just hasn't happened for these two. Arroyo's only been here for a limited amount of time, and he's really not even a second baseman. He's playing second.
1: 0-2 pitch down and in. Breaking ball, and I think that's the part of it. Not only is he learning a new position, he's doing it at the major league level with a guy that is incredibly athletic. It's can't be like any shortstop he's ever played with in his life, or any second baseman that he's ever played next to. A swing and a miss, and a good breaking ball there from Garcia, and he strikes out Travis Bazzana.
0: Well, I think that was part of the magic between Matt McClain and Ellie De La Cruz. They had played together in the minor leagues. McClain had played shortstop. McClain had played second. Ellie had played with him the majority of the time, and they had a pretty good idea about who could be where and when.
1: Strike call, first pitch breaking ball in there, nothing and one on Brian Rocchio.
0: I mean, there were a lot of double plays that the Reds turned with McClain and Ellie in that combination that we've not seen around here in years.
1: 0-1, down and in. I don't think the game has seen many of those plays that have turned into double plays. And I asked Matt that one day. I said, do you guys know and are you aware in the moment of how many double plays you guys turn that don't get turned anywhere else that aren't double plays against any other team? And he goes, yeah, it's part of the fun, and we have a pretty good idea. And that's exactly to your point, because they've worked together so much. 1-2 on Rocchio. 1-2. And a drive toward the alley in right center field. That's going to get in the gap. It's going to bounce and one-hop the wall. Myers will play it off the fence. Rocchio's into second base, and he's got himself a two-out double. Part of that, too, Cowboy, is as a second baseman having a feel for where Ellie, what his range is, what balls can he get to, so you know where you need to be on the other side of that play.
0: Well, not only that, but you also know basically how much leeway you can give yourself in your positioning when you start going through those numbers before the game ever starts, when you talk about we're going to position ourselves in this direction with this certain hitter. Well, you know that Ellie can cover X amount of ground.
1: First pitch of strike, 0-1 on Kyle Manzardo. Aguiar brings it in. And it's off the plate outside. Garcia missing off the outside corner. 1-1 the count on Kyle Manzardo. The 1-1. And Manzardo takes up and away. Manzardo's kind of been a one-man wrecking crew in this series against the Reds this year. Manzardo with a grand slam in the first inning of Game 1 yesterday. He takes down and in. It was a solo home run tonight in the 7th after the Guardians had already played it 4 in the 5th. They were up 4-1 when he hit that home run to make it 5-1. He's now hit 4 home runs this year against the Reds. He has 9 RBIs against Cincinnati. And he's 7-19 pitch. Fastball inside, 4. Now he walks for the second time tonight. He's on for the third time in this game.
0: Well, you get a guy that comes to the plate that's hit some home runs against your club. And he steps up there, and then you start trying to be too careful rather than attacking him in his weak spot. I mean, he's hitting 210 for a reason, and you've got to find that spot.
1: Gabriel Arias waves at a breaking ball down and away for strike 1.
0: But if you're too careful, you get behind in the count. And anytime you're behind in the count, you can make a 210 hitter a very dangerous hitter.
1: Mm-hmm. 0-1, the count on Arias, and here he comes. Garcia's pitch is a breaking ball into the dirt. In the outside corner, it's a 1-1 count on Arias. First and second, 2 outs. From the belt, here's Garcia's 1-1. A wave and a miss and a breaking ball down and away. Now ball and 2 strikes on Arias. Get that great taste of the ballpark at home with JTM's Philly Kits and Fat Tire, beer, cheese, and pretzels. 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Let's create great dishes together.
0: You know, you had a little southern dialect when you said beer, cheese, just then. I like that.
1: In the air to right, here's Marte. He'll make the catch. That's what 8 years next to you will do. Arias is out on a lazy fly to right. Inning over. We go to the bottom of the 8th, 6-1. Guardians.

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0: 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Here is Dane Meyers. He takes low and outside for ball one. 1-0 the count on Dane Meyers. So still time to get your tickets for that game tomorrow and get those special hats. Hunter Gaddis, the new pitcher for the Guardians. And Dane Meyers swings and fouls it away to the right side. That's out of play. The Reds and the Pirates kicking off a three-game series tomorrow. You can go to reds.com/specials to get those special tickets so you can make sure you get the Skyline Coney hat. I mean, that's what it is. It's conies, plated conies all over the hat. I noticed those conies don't have any onions on them, which I was happy about.
1: They don't have ketchup either.
0: Here's the 2-1 pitch to Dane Meyers. It's outside.
1: Just thought I'd mention that.
0: You know, people would probably forgot about that by now. That was a long time ago we talked about that. 3-1 on Dane Meyers. 3-1 pitch. And Meyers looks at a strike. You don't put onions on your conies, do you?
1: No. I like them.
0: 3-2 pitch is low and outside for ball four.
1: They don't like me.
0: Really? You like raw onions?
1: On a chili dog, yeah.
0: Wow. All these years, I didn't know that. I don't think they'll be able to look at you the same.
1: I like onions. I just don't like me. I'm better with them when they're sautéed and you get them kind of black in the skillet.
0: Yeah, who doesn't like that? That's good.
1: Yeah.
0: Those are good. I called. I'm okay with onions as long as the bite is gone out of them. That little snap, right. Yeah, crunch. Yeah. Once that's there, it's over.
1: But you're big on celery, though.
0: Here's the 0-1 pitch to Eugenio Suarez.
1: You've never lived until you've seen Tommy pick the celery out of chicken salad. It's one of my favorite moves.
0: Terrible. Nothing can ruin anything like celery can. Here's the 0-2 pitch. Swing and a miss. Actually, this is a true story. So I'm at the down on strike. Suarez swinging through a breaking ball. So he strikes out. We're at the hotel in D.C. And I get a Cobb salad. And, of course, we're there. So it's an overpriced, fancy Cobb salad. It had all this good stuff in it. It did not mention anywhere on the menu that it had
1: celery.
0: And I'm not talking about like chunks of celery. We're talking about the finest diced celery you can imagine. Swinging a towering pop-up high into the air. Foul first base side, and there's the first baseman Manzardo.
1: Like almost pureed.
0: I mean, just shy of that.

0: I sat there picking the celery out of each individual piece of lettuce for no less than 45 minutes before I could finally get to a point where I would eat the salad.
1: I know. I've seen you do it.
0: It's an art form, really.
1: It is.
0: Yeah, because you got to get detailed in there.
1: If I had had some tweezers, I'd have given them to you.
0: Would have made it a lot easier. Elvi Marte batting. Runner at first, two men are out.
1: Who puts celery on a Cobb salad?
0: I have no idea. I did. A hotel restaurant, I guess. The pitch. Swing and a miss. After about 20 minutes, the server finally came over and checked on me and goes, oh, we could have got you a new salad. I'm like, well, I'm halfway there now.
1: Yeah, I've almost got this 4 pounds of pureed celery off here.
0: I'm pot committed at this point. I gotta see it through.
1: I'm that way with the boiled egg on the Cobb salad.
0: Oh, it also had shaved boiled egg on it. I was all in on that.
1: I know. I've seen you eat that. It's not really one of my things that I want to be involved with.
0: Two balls, a strike on Noelvi Marte, and he swings and pops it into the air, short right. Out is Arias. Here comes DeLauder. DeLauder makes the catch, and the inning is over. A leadoff walk for Dane Myers. He's stranded at first. Reds are still down 5-6-1 as we head to the ninth on the Reds Radio Network.
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1: Right-hander Pierce Johnson into the ball game. He is our Reds Wilbur's Mustard pitching change. Wilbur's Mustard, let's put some mustard on it. Johnson, he'll be coming on for the 36th time, 2-1 with a 4.94 ERA in his 31 innings pitched.
0: Care to venture what phase the moon's in tonight? Venture a guess?
1: Well, I would say that's a full moon. You would say that's a waxing gibbous, whatever.
0: No, I think it's I think this is a full moon tonight.
1: It was a full moon last night.
0: No. That was a waxing gibbous.
1: Look, I've talked to several people today that saw the moon last night, and their opinion was that it was a full moon as well.
0: One, I'm just telling you what the science says.
1: Well, I'm telling you what the werewolf says, and he's going, oh!
0: Patrick Bailey went around the count 0-2. Nobody on. Nobody out. Top of the ninth. 6-1 Cleveland. And here comes Pierce Johnson with the 0-2 pitch. Swing and a miss. Down on strike, Patrick Bailey. One down in the ninth. That'll bring Petey Houp into the plate. It looked pretty full last night. It is 100% full tonight.
1: I thought it was more orangey last night than it is tonight.
0: Yeah.
1: It was orangey earlier. It was lower.
0: As it gets higher, it gets brighter. I don't know the science behind that. Here's the first pitch to Petey Halpin. Ground ball to first. Fielded behind the bag by Sal Stewart. Nice feed to Pierce Johnson in time for the out. Another nice play over there at first base by Sal Stewart. He's had some nice plays over there in this game tonight.
1: Shown some glove work.
0: Both fielding the ground balls and taking throws from infielders on short hops. Stephen Kwan bats for the sixth time. He's 1-for-4. Sac fly is last time up. Reached on an error and scored in the fifth. Singled in the third. That base hit extended his on-base streak to 17 games. He takes a strike on the outside corner. Stephen Kwan has been on base 27 of his last 28 games now.
1: It's never good when the opponent's leadoff man is batting for the sixth time in a game.
0: No, that is a bad sign. And in this case, that is a reflection of this game. Line to right, base hit. Stephen Kwan is on with a two-out single. Since it is a full moon tonight, tomorrow be on the lookout for the always popular waning Gibbous. Here's Jose Ramirez.
1: Where'd you get that from?
0: That's what it's called.
1: Waning?
0: It's waxing when it's filling up, and then once it gets full, it waxes, or it wanes.
1: Oh. I don't know what that meant.
0: Jose Ramirez, the batter. First pitch to Ramirez. Ground ball foul, first base side.
1: I just know crescent and full.
0: Mm-hmm.
1: That ain't no crescent.
0: No, that's pretty full. Half moon. That's not half either. That one's full. 0-1 on Ramirez. Pierce Johnson ready at the belt. The 0-1 pitch to Jose Ramirez. Big swing and a miss. The count is 0-2. One on, two out. 6-1 Cleveland. They have doubled up the Reds in the hit column. 12-6 there. Pierce Johnson's home with the 0-2 pitch. Check swing on a pitch up and away, and now it's 1-2 on Jose Ramirez.
1: Trying to go right back to that swing and miss, and this time Ramirez held up.
0: Here comes Johnson with the 1-2 pitch. And he goes down to get it. Sends a lazy fly right to Noelvi Marte. He backs up two steps to make the catch, and the side is retired. The inning is over. We go to the bottom of the ninth. Last chance for the Reds coming up. Guardians 6, Reds 1. Can it be a full moon-like comeback for the Red Legs in the bottom of the ninth? We'll see when we come back on the Reds Radio Network.
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1: New pitcher for the Guardians is their closer, right-hander Cade Smith. And you ask yourself, well, why are the Guardians using so many of their late-inning bullpen pitchers when it's a 6-1 ball game? And that's because they have tomorrow off.
0: Makes a difference. Reds do not. They welcome the Pirates to town. Divisional showdown will begin tomorrow night. 7:10 beginning. Rhett Lauder will start the lid lifter of that series. J.J. Bleda is at the plate. Bleda is hitting in place of Ivan Johnson. Right-hander Smith to the plate. Johnson, or Bleda, takes low and inside. Two and oh on J.J. Bleda. Here he comes. Fastball strike right at the top of the zone. Bleda perhaps thought it was high, but says nothing. And the 2-1. Wave and a miss. 2-2. Cheer on the Reds. Each strikeout means a donation to the Free Store Food Bank. 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In comes the 2-2 pitch. And a swing and a foul back. Still two balls and two strikes on J.J. Bleda. Cade Smith readies. And here comes the 2-2. Down too low. Barring a huge Reds comeback, like I said, it's full moon. Anything happen. This will snap Terry Francona's streak of consecutive Ohio Cup victories, and Bleda takes off the outside corner. That's ball four.
1: Well, here's the part of this, Tommy, that you would enable you to put something into that comeback is if you can get Cade Smith out of the ballgame, because they've already pitched all their late-inning relievers. But getting to Cade Smith is no easy task.
0: Nope, but not chasing him out of the zone is a good place to start.
1: Right.
0: Now Edwin Arroyo with Bleda on at first. The first pitch to Arroyo. Fastball outside and the count is 1-0. 10 straight Ohio Cup Series wins for Terry Francona. They'll put that on his Hall of Fame plaque, no doubt. Strike called on the outside corner to Edwin Arroyo. 1-1. Smith sets and fires the 1-1. That's fouled straight back by Arroyo. One ball and two strikes now. Nathaniel Lowe waiting on deck to hit for Key Brian Hayes. J.J. Bleda inching off the bag at first base, and now Cade Smith's just going to back off the rubber and reset. Ball and two strikes on Edwin Arroyo in the 1-2. Down and away with a split finger from Smith. Count is even at two balls and two strikes. Two-two. Way high and outside with that fastball. It's a full count. Three balls, two strikes. Smith the pause and a 3-2 pitch. And Arroyo swings and swats one in the air to center. Backing up the center fielder Halpin. Well shy of the track out toward the Reds bullpen. Right where Halpin was playing him.
1: Well, it looked like he hit that ball awfully well, but Halpin can cover some ground in center field.
0: Let's pause for station identification on the Reds radio network.
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0: Nathaniel Lowe, the batter with a runner on at first, one out. 6-1 Guardians in the ninth. Cade Smith's pitch. Lowe takes low and inside for ball one. 7:10 start tomorrow night, 6:40 airtime as the Reds and Pirates kick off the series. And it's a strike. Fastball right in there to Nathaniel Lodi. Even the count, one ball, one strike. Johan Ramirez starting for the Pirates in the series opener. 6-3 with a 3.21 ERA. Now a strike to Lowe. I said it's a three-game series earlier. It's a four-game get-together between the Reds and Pirates.
14: Looked like Lowe wanted to challenge that, and Lance Barrett said no.
0: Yeah, he waited a little bit. There was definitely a hesitation. Lance Barrett said, nah, he waited too long. Swing and a miss. Lowe's down on strikes. Not much of an argument with Barrett about that either by Lowe. I think he understood. Goes back to the dugout shaking his head. Down on strikes here for the second out of the ninth. This copyrighted broadcast is presented by Authority the Cincinnati Reds and may not be reproduced or retransmitted in any form. The accounts and descriptions of this game may not be disseminated without the express written consent of the Reds. This copyright reminder is presented by Dinsmore, the official legal counsel of the Reds. Ellie De La Cruz takes off the inside corner for ball one. He's batting for the fifth time. Just announced that Kyle Manzardo. Now the pitch taken off the outside corner for a ball, and now the catcher.
15: The catcher's challenge on the pitch.
0: J.J. Blade taking second on the play regardless, so he will stay at second. His defensive indifference. The pitch was a ball.
15: The call is confirmed. Cleveland's out of challenge.
0: Guardians are done with challenges now. So Kyle Manzardo is the 2026 Frank Robinson Most Outstanding Player Award recipient. 368 with four homers and nine RBIs in the series. Reached base 12 times in 24 plate appearances this year against the Reds. 2-1 on Ellie De La Cruz. Here it comes, and Ellie takes way off the inside corner. Manzardo is the 15th different winner in the 17 seasons of that illustrious honor. Jose Ramirez has won that award three times. 3-1. Inside, ball four. Ellie walks. He'll head down to first base. Two-out walk to De La Cruz, and the Reds have runners at first and second base with two away in the ninth. Sal Stewart will be the batter, and Carl Willis, Guardians pitching coach, will make his way out of the mound. Make sure you stay tuned after the game. You'll have the Toyota Tundra Star of the game. Also, the highlights from this contest, scores around Major League Baseball, and plenty more. Reds postgame show once we're done. Speaking of scores around the league, give you a quick rundown of some of the action. Scores are brought to you by Sun Cruiser Vodka Iced Tea. Let the good times cruise. Cubs and Cardinals scoreless in the ninth inning in St. Louis. Nothing in that game. Pirates lost the Diamondbacks earlier today in Pittsburgh, 3-0. And the Giants got walloped. The Brewers got walloped by the Giants, 16-3. San Francisco winners in that game. You wouldn't know it by the final score, but Tarek Skubal started for the Tigers today against the Orioles. Final score 10-9. Baltimore won it in 12 innings. Pitches a strike to Sal Stewart. Skubal went 6 2/3, was charged with four runs, three of which were earned on four hits, six strikeouts, and what many believe is his final start in a Tiger uniform. 0-1 to Stewart. A wave and a miss. The count is 0-2. Two on, two out. Smith has the sign, and here comes the 0-2 pitch to Sal Stewart. Strike three called. Throws him with a fastball over the outer half. And that's all. Reds fall 6-1. Guardians take the series 2-3. And the Reds now will await the Pirates. Come to town beginning tomorrow. Once again, final score. It's Cleveland 6, Reds 1. We're back to wrap it up right after this on the Reds Radio Network.
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0: Reds come up on the wrong side of a 6-1 final here at Great American Ballpark tonight. Let's take a look at the totals for the Guardians. 6 runs on 12 hits with no errors and 10 left. Or excuse me, 14 left. 1 run on 6 hits, 2 errors, and 10 left on for the Reds. Winning pitcher in this game out of the Cleveland bullpen, Eric Sobrowski, 4-2. Losing pitcher, Brady Singer. He falls to 5-10. No save in this game. 2 hours, 56 minutes to play at 17,084. Looking on tonight at Great American Ballpark. Once again, final score, Cleveland 6, Reds 1. Now the Guardians head out of town. They've got an off day tomorrow. The Reds back at it again tomorrow night here at Great American Ballpark when they welcome the Pittsburgh Pirates to town. It's a four-game set that all gets started on Thursday night. Rhett Lauder will start the series opener for the Reds. Lauder is 3-7 with a 5.61 ERA. Right-hander Johan Ramirez starts for the Pirates. He's 6-3, a 3.21 ERA. First pitch is set for 7:10. We're on the air at 6:40 with the Reds pregame show across the network. That's all for us for now. Thanks for listening. Stick around. Yid's got the Reds postgame show coming up next. For the Cowboy, Jeff Brantley, our producer-engineer, Dave Yiddy, Armbruster, our studio producer, Joe Waddell, back in our network headquarters. I'm Tommy Thrall saying goodnight from Great American Ballpark, and we will talk to you again tomorrow night right here on the Reds Radio Network. Good night.
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7: And we're back at Great American Ballpark, where the Guardians scored four unearned runs off Brady Singer in the top of the fifth inning. They go on to beat the Reds tonight, 6-1, the final score. They win this series 2-1, and they win the 2026 Ohio Cup 4-2. And this is the Cincinnati Children's Postgame Show. I'm Dave Armbruster. And Ellie De La Cruz air on a ground ball and then a double play that he and Edwin Arroyo couldn't turn really opened the floodgates for those four runs in the fifth inning. Chase Petty allowed two more runs in the seventh, including a Kyle Manzardo solo home run. Cincinnati's lone run came on a Noelvi Marte single in the sixth. Coming up, we'll check scores around baseball, highlights from this game. But up first, we check back in with Tommy and the Cowboy. 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
7: Back at Great American Ballpark, you're listening to the Cincinnati Children's Postgame Show. I'm Dave Armbruster. Guardians over the Reds tonight, 6-1, the final score. And let's get final thoughts on this game from the two guys who called it, Tommy Thrall and Jeff Brantley.
0: Thanks. You had a tough one tonight, Cowboy, and this just did not look like the same Reds team that we saw in the nightcap last night.
3: No, I think when you look back at this series, the thing that stands out to you is two innings where the Reds gave up eight unearned runs. And that's hard to overcome. I don't care what kind of offense you have, and the Reds are challenged offensively. So you have to be able to play defense that goes along with your pitching. And when you give up eight earned runs and four in each of two of the ball games that you lost, that would be my main reason that you lost the two ball games.
0: Yeah, it was a Cleveland team that was struggling to score runs too, but you give them extra opportunities like that, eventually they're going to take advantage, and that was the case both of those instances. Brady Singer ends up getting tagged with four unearned runs in this game. Overall, what'd you make of his start tonight?
3: Well, I thought that early in the ball game, he was attacking the strike zone. There were a couple of innings where he had some flare singles that fell in and he had to battle back. I thought that he handled that well. But when plays aren't made and you're not quite getting the defense that you need to have, your pitch count ends up getting to the top of the line there. I mean, he was at 100 pitches there in the fifth inning, and he just ran out of juice. And I think that's the reason that he had the two walks with the bases loaded.
0: Tough one tonight for the Reds, 6-1, the final score. Back at it again tomorrow against the Pirates. Yid?
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7: You're listening to the Cincinnati Children's Postgame Show. I'm Dave Armbruster. Reds fall to the Guardians tonight, 6-1, the final score. Let's take a look at some other scores around baseball, brought to you by Starfire Automotive and Heavy Duty Lubricants and the Starfire Bullpen. We start in American League cities, where the Orioles knocked off the Tigers tonight, 10-9, the final score. Neither team scored in the 10th. They tied after 9. Neither team scored in the 10th. Both scored twice in the 11th. And then Colton Cowser put Baltimore in front to stay in the top of the 12th.
16: Cowser brandishing the bat, waggles it a bit. The pitch looped past the mound. It's going to dribble in the center, a base hit. His first RBI in 24 games. It's 10-9. A two-strike hit off a lefty. How about that?
7: And that's the call on Orioles Radio. The Tampa Bay Rays continue to win. They shut out the Rangers tonight, 3-0, the final score. They now are 63-44 on the season. The Royals shut out the Twins 4-0. In on the south side of Chicago tonight, Spencer Jones had a big first inning for the New York Yankees. He put them in front.
17: High fly ball, deep left, Antonacci back, track, wall, see ya! Another home run for Jones against Martin. A three-run shot the other way, and the Yankees lead 4-0.
7: And that's a call on Yankees TV. But the Sox scored a run in the bottom of the seventh, three more in the bottom of the eighth. 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When we return, scores from National League cities. 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
7: Back at Great American Ballpark, the Guardians over the Reds tonight, 6-1 the final score. Continuing with scores now from a National League cities. A couple of games still in progress. In St. Louis tonight, the Cubs and Cardinals were scoreless after nine innings, but Pete Crow Armstrong has just hit a two-run homer in the top of the 10th, and the Cubbies lead it with the St. Louis Cardinals still to bat in the bottom of the 10th inning. And in the bottom of the first, no score between the Mariners and Dodgers. Games that have finished today, there was a doubleheader in New York between the Braves and the Mets. Mets win game 1-3-2. The Braves come from behind, or come back and win game two of that series, 1-0. Chris Sale wins his 12th game, and Jose Iglesias picks up his 22nd save of the season for Atlanta in that one. The D-backs blanked the Pirates tonight, 3-0 the final score. Arizona scored all they needed when Gabriel Moreno came to the plate with one on in the fourth.
23: The 0-1. Moreno in the air to center field, going back on this. Garcia still going back. He's to the fence. That ball is gone. Number 8 on the year for Gabriel Moreno, and it's 2-0 Diamondbacks in the fourth.
7: And that's a call on D-backs radio. The Marlins over the Phillies tonight, 8-6 the final score. Miami sweeps Philly for the first time since 2019, thanks to Griffin Conine, who stepped to the plate as a pinch hitter in the bottom of the eighth.
24: High drive, center field. This is way back. Gone. Come on, Niner.
7: And that's the call on Marlins TV. The Phillies have now lost three straight games in eight of their last 10. Blue Jays over the Nationals tonight, 5-2 the final score. The Giants just beat up on the Milwaukee Brewers, 16-3. They scored three in the second, seven in the sixth, three more in the seventh, and three more in the eighth inning. Daniel Susak, two home runs for San Francisco in that one. Padres over the Rockies, 3-1 the final score. And we're back with highlights from tonight's Reds loss to the Guardians. They fall 6-1, and you are listening to the Cincinnati Children's Postgame Show on the Reds Radio Network.

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3: Back at Great American Ballpark, where the Reds lose tonight to the Guardians 6-1, the final score. Now to the highlights. With the trade deadline looming, Brady Singer made what could be his final start as a Red tonight. He gave up a two-out hit in the first. He walked a batter and gave up another base hit in the second, but kept Cleveland off the scoreboard. In the third inning, Singer gave up three singles, but somehow the Guardians didn't score. He then pitched a 1-2-3 fourth, but things fell apart in the top of the fifth. It all started when Ellie De La Cruz committed an error on a Stephen Kwan ground ball. Jose Ramirez then hit into what should have been a 6-4-3 double play, but Edwin Arroyo just didn't get to the base in time. They couldn't turn it. Everybody was safe. Singer then walked Chase DeLauder to load the bases. That brought Travis Bazzana to the plate, and this is our change the outcome play of the game.
4: Guardians loaded the bases with one out, didn't score in the third. The pitch is lined to left. That's going to go down. Johnson has to play it on a hop station to station for the Guardians. They will get a run. Kwan home from third on the line drive, single to left by Travis Bazzana.
3: 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Brian Rocchio then struck out, but Singer then proceeded to walk Kyle Manzardo and Gabriel Arias back-to-back to force home two more runs, and it was 4-0 at that point. That was it for Singer. Caleb Ferguson came on the pitch. It was 3-0, I should say. Patrick Bailey then gave up a sack fly to right field, hit a sack fly to right field. Bazzana scored, and it was 4-0. So they score four unearned runs in that inning. Here's the pitching line on Brady Singer tonight. 4 1/3 innings, 6 hits, 4 runs. Two of them are all four were unearned. 4 walks, 3 strikeouts, 100 pitches, 58 of those 4 strikes. Joey Cantillo made the start tonight for Cleveland. Sal Stewart and Dane Myers both singled with one out in the first, but both were stranded. Edwin Arroyo reached on a base hit in the second, but he didn't score. They went out in order in the third. The first two batters reached base leading off the bottom of the fourth, but a fly ball and a pair of strikeouts ended that frame. Colin Holderman took over on the bottom of the fifth. He set Cincinnati down in order. Cincinnati finally crossed the plate in the bottom of the sixth. Dane Myers was hit by a pitch to begin the inning. Then after one was out, Tyler Stevenson singled, moving Myers to second base. Next up, Noelvi Marte.
4: Here's the 0-2 to Marte. It's a bouncing ball headed up the middle, out of the reach of the shortstop. Rocchio diving to his left. It's into center. Myers around third. He'll score. And the throw from Halpin is high, but Bailey able to leap up and keep that from getting to the backstop, which would have allowed the runners to advance because the pitcher, Alleman, was not backing up home plate.
3: Unfortunately, that was the only run the Reds would score in the inning. Cleveland quickly got that run back in the top of the seventh when Kyle Manzardo led off against Chase Petty.
5: Petty eyeballing Stevenson. Now the Reds right-hander comes calling. And this ball hit high and deep to right field, and you can kiss that baby goodbye. 5-1 on the home run by Kyle Manzardo. He came into this series hitting barely above the 200 mark, and he's hit 3 home runs.
3: Petty then gave up a double to Arias. Then with one out, Petey Halpin singled, moving the runner to third base. That was it for Chase Petty. Julian Garcia came on the pitch. He gave up a sac fly to Stephen Kwan. That made it 6-1. Cincinnati went out in order in the bottom of the seventh. Dane Myers walked leading off the eighth, but he was stranded on base. Cade Smith walked a couple of batters in the bottom of the ninth inning, but both runners were stranded right where they were, and that was that. Reds fall 6-1. Back with the totals next on the Reds Radio Network.
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3: 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For Cincinnati, 1 run, 6 hits, 2 errors. They stranded 10. Sabrowski, the winner, 4-2. Brady Singer, the hard luck loser, 5-10. There was no save in this game. Reds pitching had 6 strikeouts, and during this series, a donation is being made for every strikeout by Reds pitching to the Free Store Food Bank as part of the Strikeout Hunger Series, all thanks to Kroger and the Kroger Zero Hunger, Zero Waste Action Plan. After today's Reds pitching performance, the Reds strikeout total for the series is 18. The Kroger Zero Hunger, Zero Waste program has a goal to eliminate hunger waste in the local community. 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One home run in this ball game, Manzardo number 13 for the Guardians. 2 hours, 56 minutes, 17,084 on hand here at Great American Ballpark. With the victory, the Guardians are now 56-54. The Reds 50-57 with the defeat. Let's head down to the Reds clubhouse and hear from Reds starter Brady Singer.
10: Felt good. I mean, pitch count was obviously rising, and you know, kind of keeping track of that there, and you know, I was able to get through I think that was a third of the fourth inning, quick inning there, and just try to get through a fifth, and you know, obviously looking at a quick fifth there, and then trying to obviously get through the sixth there to obviously help to help the bullpen out. You know, obviously yesterday with the two games, stuff like that. But yeah, just wasn't able to make it through.
11: What do you think? I'm sure you've had this record
10: pitcher stop
11: there, but you just can't find the strike zone, and it happens all of a sudden.
10: Yeah, no, I mean, it's obviously very frustrating. The pitch count was getting up there, and yeah, I don't really know what happened. You know, obviously was trying to get some swing and miss there in the fifth to get out of that, and just wasn't able to find it.
11: You've been pretty open about not having control over what's going to happen at the deadline. But now that you've pitched and it's coming Monday, how do you feel about where things are? How these next few days might go?
10: Yeah, I have no idea. You know, it's out of my control and stuff like that. But yeah, just going to come to work tomorrow and do my stuff, and you know, I don't know what's gonna happen. I just have to find out.
11: How do you feel about the way you pitched here for the last?
10: Yeah, you know, just had some ups and downs. You know, obviously, the start of the season wasn't very good, but, you know, it's just trying to go out there and give us a chance, you know, every time. And, you know, if it is my last, enjoyed the heck out of this clubhouse and the guys in there. It's just, it's been a joy. And but, yeah, don't know what's going to happen, so we'll see.
3: That is Red starter Brady Singer, and of course the trade deadline is Monday, so this may have well been what may well have been his final start as a Cincinnati Red. So the Cleveland Guardians are gone. The Pittsburgh Pirates come to town tomorrow for a four-game weekend series. Right-hander Rhett Lauder goes to the mound in Game 1. He is 3-7 with a 5.61 ERA. Right-hander Johan Ramirez pitches for Pittsburgh. He's 6-3. His ERA 3.21. We're on the air with the pregame show at 6:40. First pitch is scheduled for 7:10. And once again, the final score tonight, the Guardians knock off the Reds 6-1. And good night from Great American Ballpark.
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2: Fox News, I'm Tom Graham. The U.S. military conducting fresh airstrikes in Iran this evening. President Trump said earlier the Pentagon was going to hit that nation hard.
3: You know, we got to smack them a little bit.
2: Now, the strikes following Iran firing a barrage of missiles at American forces in the Middle East. The Dow suffering its worst one day of losses this year. The sell-off came the same day Federal Reserve Chair Kevin Warsh announced the central bank would leave its key interest rate unchanged. President Trump reacting.
4: President Trump says he's not disappointed.

0: Biden Federal Reserve Chair Kevin Warsh has picked to lead the Federal Reserve after months of criticizing the former chair, Jerome Powell.
1: I know he'd love to see lower interest rates, but he's got a board.
0: The Federal Reserve's Board of Governors left rates unchanged, but three officials dissented in favor of raising interest rates to combat inflation.
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8: Somerset weather. Here's your WTLO forecast. I'm staff meteorologist Megan Mulford. Lows level off around 61. Tonight, under clear skies, northeasterly winds at around 5 miles an hour. Lots of sunshine outside again. Tomorrow, high temperatures reach up to 83. Clear skies, tomorrow night, lows level off around 60. With your WTLO forecast, I'm staff meteorologist Megan Mulford. Currently, it's 72 degrees.
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1: Fox News, I'm Carmen Roberts. President Trump warned Iran today the U.S. would hit back hard after Tehran targeted American troops in the region, and now it's happening. Fox's Jackie Heinrich.
2: Trump's first words on it laden with expletives and the message that Iran is going to get a beating.
3: It's our turn, and we'll see if we get there with an agreement at some point, but we're going to hit them very hard.
1: U.S. crude surged 6.5% today to close in New York at $84.46 a barrel. Communities southwest of Green Bay began the lengthy recovery effort after an EF3 tornado tore through the area Monday.
4: Officials in Menasha are urging people to stay away from storm-damaged neighborhoods as crews work to restore power. Residents are racing to save what they can from homes ripped apart before more rain moves in.
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8: Here's your WTLO forecast. I'm staff meteorologist Megan Mulford. Lows level off around 61. Tonight, under clear skies, northeasterly winds at around 5 miles an hour. Lots of sunshine outside again. Tomorrow, high temperatures reach up to 83. Clear skies. Tomorrow night, lows level off around 60. With your WTLO forecast, I'm staff meteorologist Megan Mulford. Right now, 70.
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3: Here's your WTLO forecast. I'm staff meteorologist Megan Mulford. Lows level off around 61. Tonight, under clear skies, northeasterly winds at around 5 miles an hour. Lots of sunshine outside again. Tomorrow, high temperatures reach up to 83. Clear skies. Tomorrow night, lows level off around 60. With your WTLO forecast, I'm staff meteorologist Megan Mulford. Right now, 70.
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1: Listen to the current Somerset area forecast by calling the Fork Broadcasting 24-7 weather line at 606-678-8100. Get the forecast and high and low temperatures for today and tomorrow. Just call 606-678-8100.
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1: Fox News, I'm Ted Linder. The U.S. military conducting new airstrikes in Iran today. President Trump saying earlier in the day the Pentagon was going to hit that nation hard.
2: The president's first words on it this morning were laden with expletives and ended with the message that Iran is going to get a beating.
3: We're going to be hitting them very hard.
1: The strikes following, Iran firing a barrage of missiles at American forces in the Middle East this week. Federal Reserve voting to leave interest rates steady at around 3.6% for the fifth time in a row today. Federal Reserve Chairman Kevin Warsh explains while inflation is still high, the economy is still strong.
4: The economy is showing impressive resilience. Even with recent shocks, the trends are positive and reveal solid growth.
1: Senator Lindsey Graham laid to rest today in South Carolina. Friends and family remembering him as someone who never stopped working for the state he loved. Graham died suddenly on July 11th at the age of 71. 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
8: Somerset weather. Here's your WTLO forecast. I'm staff meteorologist Megan Mulford. Lows level off around 61. Overnight, under clear skies, winds out of the northeast at around 5 miles an hour. Ample sunshine expected again Thursday. High temperatures reach up to 83. Clear skies Thursday night. Lows level off around 60. With your WTLO forecast, I'm staff meteorologist Megan Mulford. Currently, it's 68 degrees.
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2: Here's your WTLO forecast. I'm staff meteorologist Megan Mulford. Lows level off around 61. Overnight, under clear skies, winds out of the northeast at around 5 miles an hour. Ample sunshine expected again Thursday. High temperatures reach up to 83. Clear skies Thursday night. Lows level off around 60. With your WTLO forecast, I'm staff meteorologist Megan Mulford. Currently, it's 68 degrees.
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1: News. I'm Chris DeMeo. Dr. Anthony Fauci appearing before a Senate committee where he refused to answer any questions about COVID and its origins. Florida Governor Ron DeSantis says the state has launched an investigation into Fauci.
2: I would love to see something happen there. The reality is a federal official has a lot of defenses to go if they're dragged into state court. And in fact, he could probably remove it to federal court.
1: DeSantis on Fox's Jesse Waters primetime, Democrats calling the hearing politically motivated. The Senate approving a bill to impose sanctions on Russia and Iran.
3: They have had a murderous regime for 47 years that has enacted terror on Americans and our allies abroad. That must come to an end.
1: Senator Katie Britt on special report. 23 people confirmed dead from an earthquake in southwestern Japan. 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
5: Here's your WTLO forecast. I'm staff meteorologist Megan Mulford. Lows level off around 61 overnight under clear skies. Winds out of the northeast at around 5 miles an hour. Ample sunshine expected again Thursday. High temperatures reach up to 83. Clear skies Thursday night. Lows level off around 60. With your WTLO forecast, I'm staff meteorologist Megan Mulford. Currently, it's 68 degrees.
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1: Here's your WTLO forecast. I'm staff meteorologist Megan Mulford. Lows level off around 61. Overnight, under clear skies, winds out of the northeast at around 5 miles an hour. Ample sunshine expected again Thursday. High temperatures reach up to 83. Clear skies Thursday night. Lows level off around 60. With your WTLO forecast, I'm staff meteorologist Megan Mulford. Currently, it's 68 degrees.
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3: Here's your WTLO forecast. I'm staff meteorologist Megan Mulford. Lows level off around 61. Overnight, under clear skies, winds out of the northeast at around 5 miles an hour. Ample sunshine expected again Thursday. High temperatures reach up to 83. Clear skies Thursday night. Lows level off around 60. With your WTLO forecast, I'm staff meteorologist

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1: News. I'm Ted Lindner. The Federal Reserve voting Wednesday to leave interest rates steady at around 3.6% for the fifth time in a row. Federal Reserve Chairman Kevin Warsh explains while inflation's still high, the economy is still strong.
2: The economy is showing impressive resilience. Even with recent shocks, the trends are positive and reveal solid growth.
1: The U.S. military conducted new airstrikes in Iran Wednesday. President Trump saying earlier in the day the Pentagon was going to hit that nation hard.
3: The president's first words on it this morning were laden with expletives and ended with the message that Iran is going to get a beating.
4: We're going to be hitting them very hard.
1: The strikes following Iran firing a barrage of missiles at American forces in the Middle East this week. And Senator Lindsey Graham laid to rest in South Carolina Wednesday. Friends and family remembering him as someone who never stopped working for the state he loved. Graham died on July 11th at the age of 71. 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
6: Here's your WTLO forecast. I'm staff meteorologist Megan Mulford. Lows level off around 61. Overnight, under clear skies, winds out of the northeast at around 5 miles an hour. Ample sunshine expected again Thursday. High temperatures reach up to 83. Clear skies Thursday night. Lows level off around 60. With your WTLO forecast, I'm staff meteorologist Megan Mulford. Right now, 66.
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1: Here's your WTLO forecast. I'm staff meteorologist Megan Mulford. Lows level off around 61. Overnight, under clear skies, winds out of the northeast at around 5 miles an hour. Ample sunshine expected again Thursday. High temperatures reach up to 83. Clear skies Thursday night. Lows level off around 60. With your WTLO forecast, I'm staff meteorologist Megan Mulford. Right now, 66.
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0: This is Officer Theodore Wax with the Somerset Police Department. Texting while driving is extremely dangerous and it's illegal. However, we've all seen drivers doing it. You pass a driver and their eyes are looking down, completely unaware of their surroundings. Don't be one of those people. Drive with your eyes on the road. Whatever that text, call, or email is, it can wait until you stop. Keep your hands on the wheel and your mind and eyes on the road.
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1: Fox News, I'm Chris DeMeo. Former chief medical advisor Dr. Anthony Fauci not answering questions on COVID and its origins before a Senate committee on Wednesday. Senator Ron Johnson says the probe into Fauci deserves more attention.
2: We need the federal health officials to come clean, and that's why I'm doing my investigation. You know, we've uncovered this. Legacy news media, not one news outlet has covered this as news.
1: A newly released diary entry details Fauci's personal reflections during the COVID pandemic. The U.S. launching fresh airstrikes on Iran after President Trump threatened to strike Iran with force following an attempted missile attack on U.S. forces in Jordan.
3: We're going to be hitting them very hard because it's our turn to hit them. They know it's coming. They're asking us not to do it.
1: The president still says that a deal is possible at some point. A Senate panel has delayed a vote on Todd Blanche's nomination for attorney general. 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
5: Here's your WTLO forecast. I'm staff meteorologist Megan Mulford. Lows level off around 61. Overnight, under clear skies, northeasterly winds at around 5 miles an hour. Lots of sunshine outside again Thursday. High temperatures reach up to 83. Lows dip down to about 60 Thursday night. Clear skies. With your WTLO forecast, I'm staff meteorologist Megan Mulford. Right now, it's 66 degrees.
0: The hits of yesterday that make you smile. 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
7: Here's your WTLO forecast. I'm staff meteorologist Megan Mulford. Lows level off around 61 overnight under clear skies, northeasterly winds at around 5 miles an hour. Lots of sunshine outside again Thursday. High temperatures reach up to 83. Lows dip down to about 60 Thursday night. Clear skies. With your WTLO forecast, I'm staff meteorologist Megan Mulford. Right now, it's 66 degrees.
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1: Fox News, I'm Ted Linder. The U.S. military conducted new airstrikes in Iran Wednesday. President Trump saying earlier the Pentagon was going to hit that nation hard.
2: The president's first words on it this morning were laden with expletives and ended with the message that Iran is going to get a beating.
3: We're going to be hitting them very hard.
1: Fox's Jackie Heinrich. The strikes coming after Iran fired a barrage of missiles at American forces in the Middle East this week. Former Chief White House Medical Advisor Dr. Anthony Fauci in the hot seat Wednesday, not answering questions on COVID and its origins before a Senate committee. Senator Ron Johnson says the probe into Fauci deserves more attention.
4: We need the federal health officials to come clean, and that's why I'm doing my investigation. You know, we've uncovered this. 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
1: Newly released diary entries have emerged detailing Fauci's personal reflections during the COVID pandemic. 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
6: Here's your WTLO forecast. I'm staff meteorologist Megan Mulford. Lows dip down to about 59 overnight under clear skies. Winds out of the northeast at around 5 miles an hour. Daytime highs approaching 84 Thursday. Bright sunshine expected. Lows dip down to about 61 Thursday night. Mainly clear skies. With their WTLO forecast, I'm staff meteorologist Megan Mulford. Currently 64.
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1: Here's your WTLO forecast. I'm staff meteorologist Megan Mulford. Lows dip down to about 59 overnight under clear skies. Winds out of the northeast at around 5 miles an hour. Daytime highs approaching 84 Thursday. Bright sunshine expected. Lows dip down to about 61 Thursday night. Mainly clear skies. With your WTLO forecast, I'm staff meteorologist Megan Mulford. Currently 64.
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1: Fox News, I'm Chris DeMeo. Former White House Chief Medical Advisor Dr. Anthony Fauci not answering questions on COVID before a Senate committee Wednesday. Senator Ron Johnson says a probe into Fauci deserves more attention.
2: We need the federal health officials to come clean, and that's why I'm doing my investigation. You know, we've uncovered this. Legacy news media, not one news outlet has covered this as news.
1: Newly released diary entries have emerged from Fauci's government computer detailing his personal reflections. A 7-month-old infant girl is dead after being left inside a hot car for more than 2 hours in Utah. Police in Vernal say her father had forgotten that he left her there.
3: Investigators determined that the temperature inside the vehicle was between 131 and 151 degrees.
1: Fox 13's Julius Sander. Jordanian air defenses have shot down 5 missiles launched from Iran. 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
4: Here's your WTLO forecast. I'm staff meteorologist Megan Mulford. Ample sunshine expected today with daytime highs approaching 84. Winds out of the northeast, 5 to 10 miles an hour. Lows level off around 61. Tonight, mainly clear skies. Daytime highs approaching 88. Tomorrow, a mix of clouds and sun. With your WTLO forecast, I'm staff meteorologist Megan Mulford. Currently, it's 63 degrees.
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2: Here's your WTLO forecast. I'm staff meteorologist Megan Mulford. Ample sunshine expected today, with daytime highs approaching 84. Winds out of the northeast, 5 to 10 miles an hour. Lows level off around 61. Tonight, mainly clear skies. Daytime highs approaching 88. Tomorrow, a mix of clouds and sun. With your WTLO forecast, I'm staff meteorologist Megan Mulford. Currently, it's 62 degrees.
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1: Fox News, I'm Ted Linder. The United States completing a big wave of airstrikes against Iran.
2: President Trump told Fox News yesterday that Iran was going to get a beating. U.S. Central Command said dozens of targets belonging to Iran's Revolutionary Guard were hit in an operation lasting over 2 hours.
1: Fox's Jonathan Savage. The Federal Reserve voting to leave interest rates steady at around 3.6% for the fifth time in a row on Wednesday. Federal Reserve Chairman Kevin Warsh explains while inflation is still high, the economy is still strong.
3: The economy is showing impressive resilience. Even with recent shocks, the trends are positive and reveal solid growth.
1: Senator Lindsey Graham laid to rest Wednesday in South Carolina. Friends and family remembering him as someone who never stopped working for the state that he loved. Graham died suddenly back on July 11th at the age of 71. 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
5: Here's your WTLO forecast. I'm staff meteorologist Megan Mulford. Ample sunshine expected today with daytime highs approaching 84. Winds out of the northeast at around 5 miles an hour. Mainly clear skies tonight, lows level off around 59. A blend of clouds and sun tomorrow, highs level off around 88. With your WTLO forecast, I'm staff meteorologist Megan Mulford. Right now, it's 62 degrees.
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1: I'm Jeff Nelly on the Cromwell Ag Radio Network. Members of the U.S. Grains and Bioproducts Council meeting this week in Milwaukee for the organization's 66th annual Board of Delegates meeting, a focus on expanding export opportunities and strengthening global trade. U.S. Grains and Bioproduct Council President and CEO Ryan LeGrand says the gathering is designed to help shape the organization's future while continuing its mission of developing markets and enabling trade. LeGrand said, "We still hold tight to our mission of developing markets, enabling trade, and improving lives around the world." The meeting includes discussions on trade policy, supply chains, and emerging export markets. Participants also hearing from Trade Representative Ambassador Julie Callahan, USDA Undersecretary Luke Lindbergh, and Wisconsin Ag Secretary Randy Romanowski. The conference concludes for tomorrow with board reports, policy recommendations, and the election of new board members. U.S. ethanol production climbed in the second highest level ever last week as output reached a 28-week high. That, according to data from the Energy Information Administration, analyzed by the Renewable Fuels Association, production increased 3.6% for the week ending July 24th. I'm Jeff Nally.
2: It just wouldn't seem like summer without the familiar background music of crickets. More about those nightly noisemakers today from the Old Farmer's Almanac.
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2: 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Actor-turned-politician Arnold Schwarzenegger has a birthday, and "In God We Trust" was proclaimed as our national motto on this day in 1956. It's about this time each year we get questions about the cricket chirp thermometer. Ready? Count the number of chirps in 14 seconds and add 40 to get the Fahrenheit temperature. While you're calculating, here's a few more fascinating cricket facts. 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A cricket's song is not a vocalization, it's the friction of their wing casings as they rub them together. 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They'll eat almost anything from cornflakes to granola to lettuce. 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
6: Here's your WTLO forecast. I'm staff meteorologist Megan Mulford. Ample sunshine expected today, with daytime highs approaching 84. Winds out of the northeast at around 5 miles an hour. Mainly clear skies tonight, lows level off around 59. A blend of clouds and sun tomorrow, highs level off around 88. With your WTLO forecast, I'm staff meteorologist Megan Mulford. Right now, it's 62 degrees.
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3: Here's your WTLO forecast. I'm staff meteorologist Megan Mulford. Ample sunshine expected today with daytime highs approaching 84. Winds out of the northeast at around 5 miles an hour. Mainly clear skies tonight, lows level off around 59. A blend of clouds and sun tomorrow, highs level off around 88. With your WTLO forecast, I'm staff meteorologist Megan Mulford. Right now, it's 62 degrees.
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1: Here's your WTLO forecast. I'm staff meteorologist Megan Mulford. Ample sunshine expected today with daytime highs approaching 84. Winds out of the northeast at around 5 miles an hour. Mainly clear skies tonight. Lows level off around 59. A blend of clouds and sun tomorrow. Highs level off around 88. With your WTLO forecast, I'm staff meteorologist Megan Mulford. Currently 61.
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1: Fox News, I'm Chris DeMeo. The United States completes a big wave of airstrikes against Iran. Iran tries to hit back.
2: Military command centers, missile and drone facilities, and coastal surveillance and defense sites. Early this morning, Jordan's air defenses shot down five Iranian missiles.
1: Fox's Jonathan Savage. A seven-month-old infant girl is dead after being left inside a hot car for more than 2 hours in Utah. Police in Vernal say her father had forgotten that he had left her there.
3: And investigators determined that the temperature inside the vehicle was between 131 and 151 degrees.
1: Fox 13's Julia Sandor. Rural communities are still struggling in southwestern Japan following this week's powerful 7.1 magnitude earthquake. At least 25 people are confirmed dead. 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
5: I'm Patrick Johnson with your local and regional news. A Pulaski County traffic stop has led to the seizure of nearly a pound of suspected methamphetamine and the arrest of a Bronston man. Pulaski County Sheriff's Office says 41-year-old Joshua Denny was pulled over for speeding on Highway 70. A sheriff's canine alerted deputies to the vehicle, where investigators say they found the drugs hidden inside what appeared to be a box of graham crackers. Denny's charged with first-degree meth trafficking and other offenses. He's being held at the Pulaski County Detention Center. Dr. Anthony Fauci invoked the Fifth Amendment and refused to answer questions during Wednesday's Homeland Security and Governmental Affairs Committee hearing on the origins of and government response to the COVID pandemic. Speaking after the hearing, Senator Rand Paul questioning Dr. Fauci's ability to invoke the Fifth.
6: The courts will have to figure out whether or not if you have a complete pardon, whether you have a liability against incrimination. Can you incriminate yourself if you have a pardon?
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11: We have these obituaries. Joe D. Blount, age 92, passed away on July 26th at Lake Cumberland Regional Hospital. Visitation will be at Pulaski Funeral Home on Thursday, July 30th at 10 a.m. A funeral service will follow at 11 a.m. with Dr. Ryan Coffey officiating. Pulaski Funeral Home in charge of the arrangements for Joe D. Blount. Kevin Anthony Jones, age 29, of Russell Springs, passed away on Tuesday, July 21st, in Troy, Michigan. A funeral service will be held at 2 p.m. on Thursday, July 30th, at Morrison High Slope Funeral Home with Sister Teresa Jones officiating. Family will receive friends from 12 noon until time for services. 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Morrison High Slope Funeral Home is honored to assist the family with the arrangements for Kevin Anthony Jones. William Bill Douglas Combs, age 78, of Nancy, passed away on Monday, July 27th at Baptist Health of Corbin. 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Military honors will be conducted by American Legion Post No. 38 Honor Guard at 5 p.m. Snacks and refreshments will be served at the AMVETS in Somerset, Kentucky, in memory of Wild Bill at 6 p.m. following the celebration of life. Everyone is welcome to attend. Lake Cumberland Funeral Home entrusted with the arrangements for William Bill Douglas Combs.
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24: 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I'm John Thayer. The Cincinnati Reds lost at home yesterday. They fell to the Guardians 6-1, six hits, two errors for the Reds. Brady Singer took the loss. He's 5-10. Reds now 50-57. Reds will host the Pirates tonight as they start a series at Great American Ballpark. Cincinnati Bengals defensive end Shamar Stewart was carted off the field yesterday with a left leg injury suffered during day one of the training camp. He was spotted later in the day in a protective leg brace on his left leg and was on crutches. The first round pick from 2025 battled injuries last season. Louisville Cardinal football program picked to finish third in the ACC this fall. According to the preseason poll that was released yesterday, Cardinals received four first-place votes. 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I'm John Thayer with the Sports Flash presented by Progressive on 1480 WTLO.
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27: Somerset weather. Here's your WTLO forecast. I'm staff meteorologist Megan Mulford. Ample sunshine expected today, with daytime highs approaching 84. Winds out of the northeast at around 5 miles an hour. Mainly clear skies tonight, lows level off around 59. A blend of clouds and sun tomorrow, highs level off around 88. With your WTLO forecast, I'm staff meteorologist Megan Mulford. Currently 61.
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3: Here's your WTLO forecast. I'm staff meteorologist Megan Mulford. Ample sunshine expected today, with daytime highs approaching 84. Winds out of the northeast at around 5 miles an hour. Mainly clear skies tonight, lows level off around 59. A blend of clouds and sun tomorrow, highs level off around 88. With your WTLO forecast, I'm staff meteorologist Megan Mulford. Currently 61.
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0: 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You already know. It's the only way to go. 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We flipped a switch. Open the floodgates of phone calls, so give me a call. 606-678-8151. 606-678-8151. You'll be live on the line. If you got anything to buy, looking to buy something, looking to add to your collection of things that you collect, maybe you need a unique part or a piece for an item that you're working on or something like that. You need out there. Somebody may just have it and they're just sitting there this morning drinking coffee and they hadn't thought about it. That thing that they have out in their garage, and until you call in and say you got it, well, let's see what we got. Good morning, you're on Dollar Deal.
1: Good morning, Kevin. I'd like to wish my son, Knox, a happy birthday today from his granny great, Juanita Garner.
0: All right, let me get that written down here. And what was that last name? Knox.
1: Knox, and then Petrie.
0: Knox Petrie from his great granny great Juanita Garner.
1: Yes.
0: Okay. All right, we got him on the list.
1: Thank you very much.
0: All right, thank you. Have a good day.
1: Bye-bye.
0: Bye-bye now. Happy birthday shout out going out there to Knox Petrie. Let's take another call here. Good morning, you're on Dollar Deal.
2: Good morning, Kevin.
0: Brother Dave.
2: How's it going, Bubby?
0: I'm doing good. How are you?
2: I'm doing great on an absolutely beautiful morning. Yeah, I had a blast with you the other day over there at the Soapbox Derby. Let's just hope that that gets to be a constant thing around here.
0: Yeah, it was a pretty big hit. I would say that they will try to do that again.
2: You know, and that's something that you could expand out and do a lot with as far as that goes. And not to mention the Harvey's Hill District, that hill coming down through there, is just custom built for that.
0: Oh, man, finally, its purpose has been revealed.
2: Yeah, forget those old antebellum homes, those Victorian mansions up through there. That was built for the Soapbox Derby days, baby.
0: You know, that's a place where you wouldn't want to tell your kid to go outside and play ball, because you drop your ball there and it's a goner.
2: Oh, absolutely. Absolutely.
0: You don't see no basketball goals up on that hill anywhere, do you?
2: No. But, you know, those old beautiful homes up through there and people having fun with that. So that's just Americana, isn't it?
0: Americana.
2: Beautiful day out here. I'm telling you what, the birds are going ape over here at the bird sanctuary. And squirrels also, unfortunately. But beautiful day coming on. Get out and enjoy it if you can.
0: Have you got you a hummingbird feeder over there?
2: I have got the hummingbird feeder over here, and I have about three a day comes over here. Now, I went and the first thing I put in, it was just some plain sugar water. They love that. I run out of that, or it just become old, so I swabbed it out the other day and went to a local distributor here and bought some what's called hummingbird nectar. I don't think they like it as well.
0: Really?
2: No, it's got pink-colored stuff, and it may have a different awful taste about it or something. I don't know, but they'll come up and they'll... the strange thing, or the wonderful thing, Kevin, you can sit here, and when they come around, they make a little squeaking noise. It's the cutest thing ever was. And they come around, and they'll come up to the little plastic flowers on this thing. And now that I put this new stuff in there, and they will just bob around for a second, then they're gone. Plain sugar water, I believe they liked it better.
0: They didn't like that old store-bought stuff.
2: No,
0: they want some homemade.
2: Homemade all the way around. Kevin, have a good day, buddy.
0: All right, you too. Thanks.
2: Bye-bye, Bubby.
0: Brother Dave chiming in this morning. You can chime in, too, just like that. Give us a call, 606-678-8151. 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We're here for you. What can we do for you? 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That's 229-5750. Good morning, you're on Dollar Deal.
2: Good morning to you, Mr. Kevin.
0: How's it going?
2: It's going great. I'm blessed. It sounds like you are, and we hope all the listeners are.
0: Yes, sir.
2: And to continue on that soapbox derby, what would be your ideal starting point on that hill?
0: Oh, well, you know.
2: If you was in it.
0: I mean, of course, I won't go all the way to the top.
2: Right. But now, the thing to think about, well, where would the finish line be?
0: I don't know.
2: Down about the college?
0: Yeah. They would have to definitely put some brakes on them things. Some of them, I don't think, have very good brakes on them. Or no brakes at all. Shoe leather, you know, put down a skirt, come scooting in there.
2: Yeah, when my brothers and I, and, well, even my sisters joined in on some of it, when we made our soapbox, wasn't really a soapbox, we could make them out of anything we'd get a hold of, a couple of pieces of wood and some wheels, and we had us a little car to ride on. But on McKee Street, north of town there, we had a good hill there to ride them over.
0: Yeah.
2: And we would wind up, if we was going the, like you'd be going from the old 27 towards the railroad track, the finish line would be about the railroad track up there on it. And we did do that. And it made a great place to ride sleds on in the wintertime.
0: Oh, yeah, I bet. Get her going.
2: My neighbor, and my older brother and neighbor was on a sled one day, and they went over that hill towards the railroad track, and down close to the bottom of the hill, the people had a dog that liked to chase anything. And that dog came out and chased that sled, and actually both of them was on the sled and cut the dog's leg off. Dog ran out and slid under it, and it cut its leg off. It had the people had a three-legged dog after that. Anyway, I just wondered where you would think the starting point, and of course, mine too, probably would have been up at the top of the hill, and at the time, there was a service station right on top of the hill there, and I wish I could remember the name. I think it was called Hilltop Service Station, wasn't it?
0: Yeah, I don't know about that. Maybe been before my time there.
2: Yeah, and anyway, I just wondered about that. And I think my granddaughter and some of the people out there are going to have a yard sale. I'll find out for sure and call that back in this weekend for them up on out Clifty, out on the Whitson Road area. So if... But I'll find out for sure the times, starting times, and dates and things, and call it in a little later for them.
0: All right,
2: sure,
0: sounds
2: thank
0: good.
2: You. Appreciate you on the program.
0: We appreciate you calling in. Good to talk to you. Thanks.
2: Have a great day.
0: All right, see you now. Brother Jerry chiming in this morning. It's 7:40 now, 20 minutes before 8 o'clock, currently outside the WTLO studios. Temperature setting at 61 degrees. Man, it feels good out there. It feels nice. We got a high of 84 on the forecast for today. A high of 84 with sunny skies. Going to be another really nice day. We do have some rain in the forecast for Saturday, Friday night, Saturday night, Sunday. So if you got anything you need to get done, get it done today and tomorrow as far as mowing and things like that. Tomorrow's looking pretty good with a high of 88, mostly sunny. So we got a couple nice days coming in here. Let's take a quick break, and we'll be right back with more Down the Deal.
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1: Put your head on my shoulder.
0: Paul Anka. Having a birthday today. He's still kicking, turning 85 years young today. Paul Anka. Put your head on my shoulder. Big hit song there. Paul Anka turning 85 today. Here on July the 30th. Only two more days left in July, today and tomorrow, and that's it. July will be in the books, in the bag, and we'll be heading into August. Man, I am ready for some fall weather for sure. I've had it with all this steamy, humid, muggy, hot, and messy nonsense, but we got a little bit more of it to come. I was looking ahead at the 10-day forecast, and we still got some more of that hot stuff still coming in. But that's all right. I'm ready for some nice days where it's just in the 70s, you know, mid-70s, kind of dry. It's the humidity. Woo. Smother you out. Give me a call, 678-8151, or send me a text on our text line. The text line works great. 65% of the time, it works every time. 606-229-5750 is the text line number. 606-229-5750. We got a text coming in saying that service station was called, on Harvey Hill, was called Hilltop Standard Oil. Carville Meese was, I guess, the guy that ran it. Hilltop Standard Oil. Hilltop, well, that was very fitting right there. Got some anniversaries coming in on the text line, too. We'll add them to the list. Happy anniversary to David and Tammy Mayfield and Jim and Megan Muse. Having an anniversary today here on July the 30th. Hot July wedding. Give me a call, 606-678-8151. 678-8151. What you got going on? What can we do for you? What's happening in your neck of the woods? Have you got you one of those flags put up yet at your house or your property, your business? 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You'll see our flag and flagpole. We got that put up by our good friend Kenny Eastep. 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I tell you, we got that put up years ago and it has been the best. Really glad to get that done. And he keeps us in a new flag. We need a new flag and a rope. 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And give me a call, too, 678-8151. Celebrity birthdays today. Arnold Schwarzenegger having a birthday today. Turning 79. Arnold Schwarzenegger, the big 7'9". He'll hit the big 8-0 next year. Now, here's an interesting fact. You know, Sylvester Stallone and Arnold Schwarzenegger, they're kind of comparable, you know. Well, Sylvester Stallone's brother, Frank Stallone,

0: know, nobody want to talk about you, what you do, and they say, tell me about your brother. Where'd you, you know, can I get his autograph? Can I meet him? And we got a call coming in. Good morning, your own dollar deal.
1: Good morning. I heard you talk about all these soapbox derbies and everything, and I had a cousin and his cousin. They had soapbox back in the 40s, I think.
0: Yeah.
1: And my cousin was related to the Fish Lumber Company. His grandpa owned that.
0: Uh-huh.
1: And do you know where Frog Level is?
0: What's it called? Frog Level?
1: Yeah.
0: Frog Level. No, I don't know where that is.
1: Well, I looked it up on the internet, and it was that strip down there where the playground is now, down towards where the old tunnel used to be.
0: Yeah, where that new playground's at?
1: Yeah, that's what they called Frog Level back then.
0: Sure enough, down at the bottom of the hill there.
1: Yeah.
0: Things just leveled out, I guess they said, man. Yeah.
1: Okay, thank you.
0: Well, all righty. Thank you. Thanks for calling. Yeah, I remember the tunnel. That was something to go down through there and try to make sure you didn't meet somebody head on in that tunnel. I guess it's still down there. Yeah, they walk through it. They got a little concrete sidewalk through it now. It's like a path through there. 7:51 now. Let's take a quick break for this day in Red's history, and we'll be right back.
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3: July 30th, 1942, it was wartime baseball in the major leagues, the USA fighting in World War II. And on this day at Crosley Field in Cincinnati, the Reds staged a benefit game against a military club featuring many major leaguers now in the service. The game was played prior to the Reds' regularly scheduled night game. And to drum up interest, the Reds promoted the games as the first day-night doubleheader in baseball. And between games, Army troops demonstrated a 37-millimeter anti-tank gun firing off some blank rounds. I'll bet that woke up the neighborhood. Baseball and guns this July 30th, 1942, this date in Reds baseball.
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Neil McCoy, country singer, having a birthday today, turning 68. No doubt about it. Big hit for him there.

0: 7:50, we got a text coming in. Would you play Just a Little Talk with Jesus by George Jones? The George Jones version. Okay, that sounds good. I like that bluegrass version pretty good, but we could play the George Jones version. But right now, we need to do some birthday shout-outs. And we got a call coming in. What should we do? Should we take the call and hold on to birthday shout-outs? We're going to live dangerously. Good morning, you're on Dial the Deal. Now, we got to get some birthday shout-outs in here, so get in and get out.
1: I'll just call you back.
0: Well, we got a minute or two. What you got going on?
1: Kevin, I got a 5,000 BTU air conditioner. I got a good pool cue, good radio or two. I got a DVD player and a bunch of movies. I got to come get this trailer hitch. There's something else I'm missing. 606-350-2111.
0: 350-2111. Yeah, call us back if you like.
1: And where was Frog Holler?
0: Frog Level.
1: Yeah.
0: Down at the bottom of the hill there where the playground's at, that new playground's at now down there.
1: One time I was flying through the underpass. Guess who I met and almost hit?
0: Johnny Law.
1: A state trooper. Yeah. You should have seen the look on his face.
0: Yeah, I bet he woke him up, didn't he?
1: Scared too. Take it easy, kid.
0: All right, have a good one. Brother Jack there. Give him a call, 350-2111. 350-2111. Now, back to the birthday shout-outs. The birthday shout-outs are brought to you by the Neighborhood of Somerset, a senior living community. Located at 100 Neighborly Way up on the hill behind Grand Central Place. You can contact Sharon Reynolds or Betty Caudill. They'd love to talk to you, show you around, tell you all about it, and answer any questions you may have. You'll be delighted to find out all the great services and activities they offer there 7 days a week, 52 weeks a year, 365 days, 24/7. It is July 30th. Happy birthday to Sue Rockna, Sarah Wesley, Ronald Cooper, Veronica Whitehead, Brian Abner, Robin Witt, Pam Jones, Janet Rutherford, Teresa Whitaker, Willis New, and to Knox Petrie from Granny Great, Juanita Garner. Happy birthday going out to Knox Petrie. And we have an anniversary here, a couple anniversaries going out to shout outs to David and Tammy Mayfield and Jim and Megan Muse. David and Tammy Mayfield and Jim and Megan Muse having an anniversary here on July the 30th. And remember, all those names going into the drawing that we will do on Friday, like we do each Friday. We take all the names from that week and pick out a winner and give away a $25 gift card to a local store, restaurant, or retailer. And that's provided compliments of the Neighborhood of Somerset. And you will pick that up if you win. You, your friend, or your family member wins. You'll pick that up at the Neighborhood of Somerset, not here at WTLO Road. So keep that in mind and sure, be sure to tune in on Friday right before 9 o'clock to see who the winner is. If you can't tune in at that time for whatever reason, you can always check our Facebook page later in the morning, WTLO Radio on Facebook. We'll have the winner's name posted there. as usual. We're going to take our big break. We'll be back with more Down the Deal.
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3: Fox News, I'm CJ Papa. President Trump delivers on his promise with major strikes inside Iran.
4: U.S. forces unleashed heavy airstrikes against the regime. Dozens of targets were hit, including IRGC, military command centers, drone and missile facilities inside of Iran, along with remaining maritime capabilities.
3: Fox's Trey Inks in Tel Aviv. Former COVID point person, Dr. Anthony Fauci.
5: I will invoke my right under the Fifth Amendment of the Constitution to refrain from answering your questions.
6: President Biden granted Fauci a preemptive pardon before leaving office, but the pardon only covers what happened before 2025, meaning Fauci could face charges for any perjury committed on Wednesday.
3: Fox's Mendel Rivera on Wall Street. The Dow looking a rebound, coming off its worst drop since April of 2025. 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
8: I'm Patrick Johnson with your local and regional news. A Pulaski County traffic stop has led to the seizure of nearly a pound of suspected methamphetamine and the arrest of a Bronston man. Pulaski County Sheriff's Office says 41-year-old Joshua Denny was pulled over for speeding on Highway 70. A sheriff's canine alerted deputies to the vehicle, where investigators say they found the drugs hidden inside what appeared to be a box of graham crackers. Denny's charged with first-degree meth trafficking and other offenses. He's being held at the Pulaski County Detention Center. Dr. Anthony Fauci invoked the Fifth Amendment and refused to answer questions during Wednesday's Homeland Security and Governmental Affairs Committee hearing on the origins of and government response to the COVID pandemic. Speaking after the hearing, Senator Rand Paul questioning Dr. Fauci's ability to invoke the Fifth.
9: The courts will have to figure out whether or not, if you have a complete pardon, whether you have a liability against incrimination. Can you incriminate yourself if you have a pardon?
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0: We have these obituaries. Joe D. Blount, age 92, passed away on July 26th at Lake Cumberland Regional Hospital. Visitation will be at Pulaski Funeral Home on Thursday, July 30th at 10 a.m. A funeral service will follow at 11 a.m. with Dr. Ryan Coffey officiating.
14: 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Kevin Anthony Jones, age 29, of Russell Springs, passed away on Tuesday, July 21st, in Troy, Michigan. A funeral service will be held at 2 p.m. on Thursday, July 30th, at Morrison High Slope Funeral Home with Sister Teresa Jones officiating. 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Morrison High Slope Funeral Home is honored to assist the family with the arrangements for Kevin Anthony Jones. William Bill Douglas Combs, age 78, of Nancy, passed away on Monday, July 27th at Baptist Health of Corbin. 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Military honors will be conducted by American Legion Post No. 38 Honor Guard at 5 p.m. Snacks and refreshments will be served at the AMVETS in Somerset, Kentucky, in memory of Wild Bill at 6 p.m. following the celebration of life. Everyone is welcome to attend. 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
20: Here's your WTLO forecast. I'm staff meteorologist Megan Mulford. Bright sunshine expected today with daytime highs approaching 84. Northeasterly winds at around 5 miles an hour. Lows dip down to about 59 tonight, mainly clear skies. Daytime highs approaching 88 tomorrow. Sunshine mixed with clouds at times. With your WTLO forecast, I'm staff meteorologist Megan Mulford. Currently, it's 63 degrees.
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0: 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I think we're getting our new websites today. We're getting a little bit of an upgrade on the website. As of right now, it's still going to the old one. All right, I'll keep you posted on that. But it'll be like, well, you can still put in WTLOAM.com, but if you put in Somerset106.com, they'll both kind of go to the same place, and then you can kind of like switch back and forth. So, but we'll keep you posted on that. Let's take a call. Good morning. You're on Dial the Deal.
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0: 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And that's just how you do it. Call us up live. You'll be on the air. Tell us what you got going on. Buy, sell, trade, giveaway, yard sale, garage sale, birthday shout-outs, lost and found, community announcements, public service announcements, all day dinner, singing on the grounds. We need more of those. Give us a call. We'll announce it for you. You'll announce it. 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I got an item here to announce for you. But first, let's take a call. Good morning. You're on Dial the Deal.
2: Good morning, Kevin. How are you?
0: I'm doing good. How are you?
2: I'm doing just fine. Thank you for listening to you.
0: Yes, sir.
2: I had a bush hog to put on a radio yesterday, and I sold it.
0: Sold the bush hog.
2: Sold the bush hog, yeah. I still got my car. It's 2014 GMC Terrain. 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I paid $4,000 for it. My phone number is 606-561-6467.
0: 561-6467.
2: Yes, sir. If they call me, send me a message.
0: All righty. Thank you, and good luck.
2: You have a good day, Kevin.
0: All right. You too. Thanks. Bye-bye now. Give him a call, 561-6467. Got a 2014 GMC Terrain. 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Said he sold the bush hog on Dial the Deal, a Dial the Deal success story. I get old and retired one of these days, I might just buy, sell, trade, and call Dial a Deal every morning. And I might be like a regular caller. I'll call in and wheel and deal on stuff, and I'll have all day. I can just, you know, meet up with people and trade around. Sounds like a good time. From the mailbag, we have an announcement here for Pulaski County High School class of 1976. If you are a graduate and a classmate from the Pulaski County High School class of 1976, your 50th reunion is coming up in October. It will be held on Saturday, October 24th at 5 p.m. at the Fifth Quarter in Somerset. October 24th, 5 p.m., Pulaski County High School class of 1976, 50th reunion. They're going to have a meal. $20 contribution is suggested. If you need help with assistance or the cost or anything, it says please RSVP on Ron Coffey's Facebook page. So if you want to search for Ron Coffey on Facebook, or there's an email here if you want to send them an email. It's a pretty simple little email. It's PCHS76, PCHS76.ky@gmail.com. Or find Ron Coffey on Facebook, the Pulaski County High School class of 1976, 50th class reunion. Woo, 50 years since you graduated. How many of them still got their cap and gown, I wonder? That's good to see people still keeping in touch and getting together. There were so many in my class, I really didn't even hardly know all of them. You know, these schools got so big, consolidated, and it's a big county. And I graduated from Pulaski. But they still have some reunions. I went to a couple of those. I think I went to the 10-year, and that may have been the only one I went to. I didn't necessarily want to relive high school. High school was cool and all, but I wanted to get, I was ready to get out of there. If you, like most people, some people enjoyed it. You know, high school was a big, has a lot of impact on your life. They say, some people say high school never ends. You're still in, even in your adult life, you're still in your clique, whether you got the preppies or the jocks or the cheerleaders or the nerdy kids or the, you know, whatever class of people you're in, they say you kind of stay in that your whole life. It's just like high school just keeps on going on, you know. But a lot of people change, you too. A lot of people do change and move on, so. But it was different, I think, you know. Especially back when you had all the smaller. I think that was the worst thing they ever done, was consolidating all these schools, you know. You used to have, like, for around here, example, you had, like, Nancy and Shopville and Eubank and Burnside or whatever. You know, they had their small community schools, and it was smaller, more close-knit, you know, more pride and everything. They had little rivalries or whatever, but... And they just lump everybody together in the county and then, or another little, and then it kind of, you know, you lost that personal feeling to it. You think about Pulaski County, they made it, and then it outgrew itself. They had to put in another one, Southwestern Pulaski County. So, anyway, that's a topic of discussion for, I'm sure, for a lot of people. And like a big county like this, it's a long way to go. You know, you might live 15, 18, 20 miles out from the school. You know, it's a long way to go to go do things, play ball and practices and rallies and things like that. So, just my opinion. That and $6 gets you a cup of coffee. It's 8:20 a.m. in the morning now, currently outside the WTLO studios. 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Let's take a call. Good morning, you're on Dial the Deal. Yeah, good morning, you're on Dial the Deal.
3: Good morning, I have my opinion too.
0: All right, let's hear it.
3: I went to Nancy and I graduated in 63, and I think that's the worst thing they ever done was consolidate the schools, because they're just, everybody's just not close like we all used to be.
0: Well, that's what I'm saying. You know, you all, when you was in them smaller schools like that, you was more...
3: Yeah, we still have our reunions, and we have a good turnout, and everybody just has a big time. My daughter was, you know, she was younger, and she ended up, the last few years she had to go to Pulaski. She didn't hardly know anybody, and she never goes to another reunions or anything like that. I said, that's just the bad thing, I think, when they consolidated.
0: Well, you know, I would say the bottom line was they thought they were doing it to save money.
3: Yeah.
0: Probably,
3: yeah.
0: You know, and that was a bad approach, you know.
3: Well, I just had my opinion. I'm like you. I just thought I just think that it's bad that they consolidated it. Just kind of, it was more like a family, you know, but then when they got it so big, you know, nobody knew anybody, and it just made a difference in the kids, too.
0: That's what I'm saying. We need to go back. We need to put it back like it was.
3: Yeah. Okay, thank you.
0: All right, thank you. Yeah, she agrees with me. See, that's what I'm saying. You know, it was, they think, you know, well, they didn't have that many. Well, you didn't have that many. Why you need a whole school when you only got so many? Well, that was another angle. And it says, well, the expense, you got all these different schools. And so, but now, you know, there's more people. They could probably have individual schools and, you know, but... It's all about the money, ain't it? Always about the money. Good morning, your own Dollar Deal.
4: Good morning. I would like to wish Ruby Lightenheimer happy birthday today.
0: All right. What was that first name again?
4: Ruby.
0: Lightenheimer?
4: Yes, sir.
0: Ruby Lightenheimer. All right. We got her on the list.
4: Thank you.
0: All right, thank you. Have a good day.
4: Thank you.
0: Happy birthday. Shout out going out to Ruby Lightenheimer. That's a nice last name, ain't it? Lightenheimer. And we'll put her name on the list there for the birthday shout outs. 8:23, we do need to take a quick break before the Cromwell Ag Report. All agreed, all in favor. No calls coming in. Sounds good. Let's do that. We'll be right back.
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6: I'm Jeff Nelly on the Cromwell Ag Radio Network. The Fed Reserve left its key interest rate unchanged yesterday, although three officials dissented in favor of higher rates as the central bank wrestles with how to deal with persistently high inflation. Fed's rate setting committee reached its decision after 2 days of deliberations, making the fifth straight meeting at which the benchmark was kept at around 3.6%. Inflation has stuck above the central bank's 2% target now for more than 5 years. Senator Tommy Tuberville of Alabama casting doubt on the prospects of passing a 5-year bipartisan farm bill. His fiery comments come as Senate Ag Committee Chair John Bozeman hoping to mark up a farm bill next Tuesday. Tuberville said, quote, "We need a farm bill, but as long as we have Democrats in Congress, we're not going to have a farm bill. They're not going to vote for anything. They don't want anything to work. They love power, and they would destroy anybody to get that power. It's just unfortunate. Tuberville speaking at the Commodity Futures Trading Commission Agriculture Advisory Committee hearing yesterday. That committee has a 12-11 split on the Ag Committee. Republicans need full attendance to advance the farm bill. However, Kentucky Republican Mitch McConnell continued his absence. That would say, according to analysts, making approving a farm bill a challenge. I'm Jeff Nally.
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0: 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Currently 8:26 in the morning, 61 degrees outside the WTLO studios. 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High today of 84, sunny skies. Getting down to 59 tonight. Nice, cool night, mostly clear. And tomorrow, we're getting up pretty nice. A high of 88, mostly sunny for tomorrow. So we got two nice days coming at you. I like it. Let's take a call. Good morning, you're on Dollar Deal. Come in there, Brother Jack.
1: Who's that singing that song?
0: That right there is the legendary Buddy Guy, George Buddy Guy, who was born on this date, having a birthday today, in 1936, turning 90 years old today.
1: Yeah, I went and seen him one time in Louisville.
0: Did you now?
1: Sammy Fry went with me. And it tickled me. At the end of the show, he was running up and down the aisles, shaking people's hands, and still playing the guitar. It was something.
0: Oh, yeah. He is. He's won 9 Grammy Awards, Medal of Arts, Kennedy Center Honors, inducted into the Rock and Roll Hall of Fame. Eric Clapton called him one of the greatest guitar players alive.
1: Yeah, and he was spry then. And I know he was an old man then. There's some fellas that age don't seem to affect them too much. And I've seen some women lately that you wouldn't believe they was old as they was.
0: Well, you ain't supposed to ask them their age now.
1: No, I know you ain't. I ain't
0: going to
1: get into it.
0: Yeah, yeah, we better change the subject. Change the subject.
1: Yeah, there's some age as well. I got a grill vent. And I got a 32-inch TV, color TV, and a little box stereo. A 606-350-2111.
0: 350-2111.
1: We thank you.
0: All righty, thank you. Have a good one. Give him a call, 350-2111.

0: Give me a call, 678-8151, 606-678-8151. The Bible Man is on the text line. He's still looking for Bibles. Would you like to donate a Bible to go out around the world to missions that need them? Maybe one Bible, two, three, now four, five, a whole box. He'll collect them and get them where they need to go. So donate your Bibles to the Bible Man, a.k.a. the Bible Man here on Dial the Deal. His number is 271-4189. 271-4189. And we had a request for Just a Little Walk by George Jones. Let me see if I can get that one queued up here. I'm about to forget that one. Yeah, there we go. Okay, we'll get that one ready to go here in a minute. What's going on this morning? You tell us, 606-678-8151. Here on the 30th of July. Only two more days left in July, and then we'll be into August. Coming up on Wednesday, August 5th, it's the United Way of South Central Kentucky's annual golf scramble at the Eagles Nest Country Club, Wednesday, August 5th. For more information, please contact the United Way of South Central Kentucky, 206 West Mount Vernon Street here in Somerset. Give them a call at 679-2974. If you want to get on there, maybe they've still got some spots open for that. 679-2974. Possibly some sponsorships available, whole sponsorships, teams, mulligan skirts, teams, things like that, so you can get involved, promote your business out there, and network and have a little fun. At the United Way of South Central Kentucky's annual golf scramble, Wednesday, August 5th. Registration and breakfast at 9 a.m. with a shotgun start at 10 a.m. I just ain't golf just ain't my thing, you know. I've tried it, I've played it a few times, but who's got the time? It takes time. You're going to be a golfer, you got to put in the time. Good morning, you're on Dial the Deal.
1: Good morning, Kevin.
0: Hey, how are you?
1: I'm good. I saw where Buddy Guy was touring this year. He's going to be in Knoxville in October.
0: Sure enough, still touring. Yeah. At 90 years old.
1: Uh-huh. Yeah, that's just one. I mean, he's somewhere. There were several dates. Where I
0: live. Well, that's awesome. I can't blame him. If I could do it too, I'd be out there too.
1: Yeah. He's got a song with Tracy Chapman, Ain't No Sunshine.
0: Yeah, yeah. Now, is that his original? Is that his song? Who wrote that song originally?
1: Bill Withers wrote.
0: Bill Withers.
1: The original singer.
0: Oh, okay, gotcha.
1: Now, Buddy Guy and Tracy Chapman together, they're pretty good.
0: Oh, I bet that is a good one, yeah.
1: Anyway, I just thought I'd throw that out there.
0: Have you heard that new version of Tracy Chapman's Fast Car? I think it's a country singer sings it or something.
1: No, I have not.
0: Yeah. I don't like it.
1: Well, I don't think I would either. It's not a country song.
0: All right. Well, good to hear from you.
1: The blues. All righty. See you later.
0: All right. See you. Bye. Give us a call, 606-678-8151. Just like that, you'll be live on the line, 97.7 FM, 1480 AM. 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
4: The Cincinnati Reds lost at home yesterday. They fell to the Guardians 6-1. Six hits, two errors for the Reds. Brady Singer took the loss. He's 5-10. Reds now 50-57. Reds will host the Pirates tonight as they start a series at Great American Ballpark. Cincinnati Bengals defensive end Shamar Stewart was carted off the field yesterday with a left leg injury suffered during day one of the training camp. He was spotted later in the day in a protective leg brace on his left leg and was on crutches. The first-round pick from 2025 battled injuries last season. Louisville Cardinal football program picked to finish third in the ACC this fall, according to the preseason poll that was released yesterday. Cardinals received four first-place votes. 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

dollar deal on the radio. 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You know, I've always said those lyrics wrong there, the opening lines. I once was lost in sin, but Jesus took me. And I always said, till Jesus took me instead of but. I said, till. I once was lost till Jesus. So it is but, not till. Either way, ain't no wrong way to sing it, are there? 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Don't be shy. We're all just friends and neighbors here in the Somerset area. It's Dial a Deal coming to you live from 290 WTLO Road right here in Somerset. The George Jones version there. That's a good one indeed. 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Come and get it. You ever set something out by the road and put free on it? I've never done that. I've seen it done a lot. I was thinking something, I better not say that. Give me a call, 606-678-8151. 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Thanks for listening in. We appreciate you. It's an honor to be in here with you for sure. You know, I talk to a lot of people all the time, and they say, that they listen to Dial the Deal every morning, every chance they can, and have for many years. That's an amazing thing right there. It's a community connection. It ain't about me. It ain't about you. It's about all of us. I mean, it is about you. I don't want to say that. Well, you thought you were special, didn't you? You are. You are special. We all are special. We're special in a good way. Give me a call, 606-678-8151. What else we got going on today? Here's another celebrity birthday for you. Henry Ford, founder of the Ford Motor Company, born on this day, July 30th, in 1863. He should have had a vehicle called the 1863 model or something like that. Henry Ford, born on this day in 1863, passed away in 1947. Are you a Ford man, a Chevy man, a Dodge? I kind of got into that younger. I guess I was leaning more towards the Chevys. Chevys are hard to beat. You know, you got a lot of good Chevy. But anymore, it don't matter to me too much. I do like the Fords, and I've got a Ford truck and a Dodge car. So, and I like some little bit of everything. So I'm not really picking sides anymore. But it's a fun rivalry, you know, the big three, Ford, Dodge, and Chevy. I've had good ones and bad ones of all of them, so there you go. Hillary Swank,
actress Hilary Swank turning 52 today. With a name like Swank, you just have to be cool. You know, you're just automatically cool. You're swanky. With a name like Swank. Jamie Presley, actress, having a birthday today, turning 49. Lawrence Fishburne, from the movie, one of his movies, The Matrix. Lawrence Fishburne, actor, turning 65 today. We've got a lot of cool birthdays today. Of course, Arnold Schwarzenegger, we mentioned him. Wouldn't you hate to have a name that long? I mean, his last name has got 3, 6, 9, 12, like 13, 14 letters in it. The Terminator. Arnold Schwarzenegger turning 79 today. Give me a call, 606-678-8151, or send me a text on the text line at 229-5750. 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On the interwebs. 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We're heading into August. 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If you're using your cell phone, you don't have to put the 1 in there. Or I don't know mine anyway. Give me a call, 678-8151. What you got going on this morning? You tell me. I don't know until you know. And then you know, and you let me know, and let everybody else know. It's a team effort. Currently 8:48 now in the morning, and the temperature outside the WTLO studios is warming right on up. Now it's currently 68 degrees.
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The high today, 84, with sunny skies. Going to be a nice day today. Getting down to about 59 tonight with a high of 88 tomorrow. And then Friday night, we got some rain showers coming in, and Saturday and Saturday night and also Sunday. So could be some thunderstorms mixed in there. So looks like another wet weekend. Now, see, there's an argument. Would you, if you had to pick for the rest of your life, that it could only rain on the weekdays or on the weekend, what would you pick? It depends on what you do, what your business is. If you got to work outside, you probably say, I want it to rain on the weekend. But if you don't and you want to go out on the boat on the weekend, you're going to say, let it rain all week because I'm sitting in the office. Good morning, you're on

0: without treated lumber. Then I have a mountain bike, 26-inch. Then after that, it would be an air conditioner with a 5,000 BTU. And the number's 606-348-1609.
1: 348-1609.
0: Yes, sir.
1: All righty, we got it. Good luck to you, and thanks.
0: Thank you.
1: Give him a call there on all them items. 348-1609. 348-1609. That is the number there. And our number is 678-8151. BTU, a 5,000 BTU AC. What in the world is a BTU anyway? You ever think about that? Do you even know? That is the British thermal unit. The British. It's a measure of heat, which is a form of energy. Yes, we knew that. It was originally defined as the amount of heat required to raise the temperature of 1 pound of water by 1 degree. Fahrenheit. So there you go. A British thermal unit. BTU. Well, BTU too. 8:52. My goodness, time is ticking. We got to get this Farmer's Almanac in here real quick. Be right back.
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3: It just wouldn't seem like summer without the familiar background music of crickets. 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
3: 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Actor-turned-politician Arnold Schwarzenegger has a birthday, and "In God We Trust" was proclaimed as our national motto on this day in 1956. It's about this time each year we get questions about the cricket chirp thermometer. Ready? Count the number of chirps in 14 seconds, then add 40 to get the Fahrenheit temperature. While you're calculating, here's a few more fascinating cricket facts. Jiminy Cricket notwithstanding, most crickets are shiny black with brown wings, not green. A cricket's song is not a vocalization, it's the friction of their wing casings as they rub them together. And if you're thinking about making one of them a pet, well, feeding will be easy. They'll eat almost anything from cornflakes to granola to lettuce. That's the Old Farmer's Almanac Radio Report. 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

Dollar Deal on the radio, WTLO. Jeffrey Hammond, bass player formerly of Jethro, with Jethro Tull, having a birthday today, turning 80. You may not even know who that is, who Jeffrey Hammond. Well, he was a bass player in a band. Bass players don't get enough

0: You go back and look at a lot of the hit songs, especially the 70s, man, the bass line was the driver. We're dialing and dealing. Only got a few minutes left to go here. We got to do the birthday shout outs. And then we could take a text if you want to send me a text at 229-5750. Maybe get a call in. But let's switch over here to the birthday shout-outs brought to you by the neighborhood of Somerset, a senior living community located at 100 Neighborly Way. Contact Sharon Reynolds or Betty Caudill. They'd be glad to talk to you and show you around, answer any questions you may have, get you an information packet. You'll find out everything you need to know about what it's like to be at the neighborhood of Somerset, a senior living community. And our birthday sponsor here on Dial the Deal today is July 30th. Happy birthday to Sue Rockna, Sarah Wesley, Ronald Cooper, Veronica Whitehead, Brian Abner, Robert Witt, Pam Jones, Janet Rutherford, Teresa Whitaker, Willis New, Ruby Littenheimer, and Knox Petrie, coming out from Granny Great, Juanita Garner. And also, back to the text line here, we got some anniversaries today. Happy anniversary to David and Tammy Mayfield and Jim and Megan Muse here on July the 30th. And, of course, all those names going into the drawing that we will do tomorrow like we do every Friday. Take all the names from that week, pick out a winner, and give away a $25 gift card to a store, restaurant, retailer. It's a mixed bag. You never know what you're going to get. And that's provided compliments of the neighborhood of Somerset. If you or your friend or family member wins, you'll pick that up at the neighborhood, not here at the radio station. So be sure to tune in right before 9 o'clock on Friday to see who the winner is. If you can't tune in for any reason, be sure to check us out on our Facebook page, WTLO Radio, where we'll post the winner's name there. And we post them as well on our website, WTLOAN.com, on the birthday page. And that is how we do it. Well, we're going to get on out of here. We got about a minute and a half to go if anybody wants to hurry on up in here. If not, we'll catch up with you tomorrow on the Friday edition. I'll be back in here tomorrow with you. Remember, you can text us anytime. If you're thinking, man, I was going to get something on the show this morning and forgot it, we'll text it to us right now and we'll announce it tomorrow. Or here in a minute. Or at 10 o'clock, 11 o'clock, 12 o'clock, 1 o'clock, 3 o'clock in the morning. Anytime you want, any clock of time you want to call us or text us. I mean, any clock of time. That's a word I've never said before. What time can you text us? Any clock of time. There's your expression of the day. Any clock of time. It's any clock of time, ain't it? We got a call coming in, but we got less than a minute. We like to live dangerously. Good morning, your own Dial the Deal.
1: Oh, you can live dangerously tomorrow. I sent you a text about Matt Jones and the Kentucky Sports Radio. Going to be here tomorrow at 10 a.m. at the hotel by Lowe's. It's called Home to Suites. It's free. It's at 10 to 12. You can go and watch them act like, you know, kind of funny Kentucky Sports Radio.
0: All righty. Thanks.
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0: All right. See you now. All right, she knew the drill. Get in, get out. It's a radio mantra. Get in, get out. Intro, outro. Have a great day. Thanks for listening, WTLO. People want to
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3: I'm Gianna Delosi.
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5: Yes.
4: Pretty much.
5: Yes.
3: President Trump following through on a warning to Iran.
4: U.S. Central Command released a statement saying CENTCOM forces successfully completed a heavy wave of strikes against Iran in response to yesterday's attempted missile attacks on U.S. forces. The strikes aim to further diminish threats posed by Iran and its proxies to American forces, commercial shipping, and neighboring Gulf countries.
3: Fox's Trey Yanks in Tel Aviv, Senator Rand Paul, plans to vote to hold Dr. Anthony Fauci in contempt of Congress after he invoked the Fifth Amendment more than 100 times at a hearing yesterday on COVID origins and pandemic policy.
5: President Biden granted Fauci a preemptive pardon before leaving office, but the pardon only covers what happened before 2025, meaning Fauci could face charges for any perjury committed on Wednesday.
3: And that is Fox's Madeline Rivera. 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
7: I'm Patrick Johnson with your local and regional news. A Pulaski County traffic stop has led to the seizure of nearly a pound of suspected methamphetamine and the arrest of a Bronston man. Pulaski County Sheriff's Office says 41-year-old Joshua Denny was pulled over for speeding on Highway 70. A sheriff's canine alerted deputies to the vehicle, where investigators say they found the drugs hidden inside what appeared to be a box of graham crackers. Denny's charged with first-degree meth trafficking and other offenses. He's being held at the Pulaski County Detention Center. Dr. Anthony Fauci invoked the Fifth Amendment and refused to answer questions during Wednesday's Homeland Security and Governmental Affairs Committee hearing on the origins of and government response to the COVID pandemic. Speaking after the hearing, Senator Rand Paul questioning Dr. Fauci's ability to invoke the Fifth.
8: The courts will have to figure out whether or not, if you have a complete pardon, whether you have a liability against incrimination. Can you incriminate yourself if you have a pardon?
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14: Here's your WTLO forecast. I'm Staff Meteorologist Megan Mulford. Bright sunshine expected today with daytime highs approaching 84. Northeasterly winds at around 5 miles an hour. Lows dip down to about 59 tonight, mainly clear skies. Daytime highs approaching 88 tomorrow, sunshine mixed with clouds at times. With your WTLO forecast, I'm Staff Meteorologist Megan Mulford. Right now, it's 70 degrees.
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1: Here's your WTLO forecast. I'm staff meteorologist Megan Mulford. Bright sunshine expected today with daytime highs approaching 84. Northeasterly winds at around 5 miles an hour. Lows dip down to about 59 tonight, mainly clear skies. Daytime highs approaching 88 tomorrow. Sunshine mixed with clouds at times. With your WTLO forecast, I'm staff meteorologist Megan Mulford. Currently 72.
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1: I'm CJ Papa. New way to take the fight to Iran.
2: The president has been presented an option by the head of CENTCOM to go big and escalate strikes. According to the Wall Street Journal, the idea behind Admiral Brad Cooper's high-end option is to go beyond the smaller retaliatory airstrikes that have done little to deter Tehran from threatening ships in the Strait of Hormuz.
1: Fox's Peter Ducey at the White House. U.S. forces unleash heavy airstrikes against Iran, targeting IRGC military command centers, plus drone and missile facilities. Republican Senators John Cornyn and Tom Tillis stand in the way of advancing Todd Blanche's nomination to become the full-time U.S. Attorney General out of the Judiciary Committee to a full Senate confirmation vote. The pair want concessions regarding the Trump IRS settlement. 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
4: I'm Patrick Johnson with your local and regional news. What looked like an ordinary box of graham crackers turned out to be anything but. The Pulaski County Sheriff's Office says deputies discovered nearly a pound of suspected methamphetamine hidden inside the box during a traffic stop. 41-year-old Joshua Denny of Bronston arrested and charged with first-degree trafficking and a controlled substance and other offenses. He remains at the Pulaski County Detention Center being held on no bond. Dr. Anthony Fauci invoking the Fifth and refusing to answer questions during a Homeland Security and Governmental Affairs Committee hearing on the origins of COVID and the government response. The chairman, Senator Rand Paul of Kentucky, announcing the committee will seek to hold Fauci legally responsible for invoking the Fifth Amendment.
5: Because you refuse to answer, citing a privilege that is unsupported because of your pardon, and after being denied to do so, this committee has scheduled a vote next week on a resolution certifying your contempt.
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10: Here's your WTLO forecast. I'm staff meteorologist Megan Mulford. Bright sunshine expected today, with daytime highs approaching 84. Northeasterly winds at around 5 miles an hour. Lows dip down to about 59 tonight, mainly clear skies. Daytime highs approaching 88 tomorrow, sunshine mixed with clouds at times. With your WTLO forecast, I'm staff meteorologist Megan Mulford. Currently 72.
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2: Here's your WTLO forecast. I'm staff meteorologist Megan Mulford. Bright sunshine expected today, with daytime highs approaching 84. Northeasterly winds at around 5 miles an hour. Lows dip down to about 59 tonight, mainly clear skies. Daytime highs approaching 88 tomorrow, sunshine mixed with clouds at times. With your WTLO forecast, I'm staff meteorologist Megan Mulford. Right now, it's 75 degrees.
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2: 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Get the forecast and high and low temperatures for today and tomorrow. 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
1: News. I'm Therese Crowley. Iran gets the message after attacking U.S. troops in Jordan.
2: We can hit them very hard. I mean, I can actually say that because in that, there's very little they can do about it.
1: And U.S. forces delivered the missiles.
3: U.S. Central Command released a statement saying CENTCOM forces successfully completed a heavy wave of strikes against Iran in response to yesterday's attempted missile attacks on U.S. forces. The strikes aimed to further diminish threats posed by Iran and its proxies to American forces, commercial shipping, and neighboring Gulf countries.
1: Fox's Trey Yanks. Oil prices slipping at $83 a barrel. PCE inflation cooled in June as the Fed decides to hold interest rates where they are. An Idaho judge orders a new public defender for Brian Koberger in his effort to take back his guilty plea for killing four Idaho students in their beds, claiming his counsel tricked him into falsely pleading guilty. America's listening to Fox News.
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5: I'm Patrick Johnson with your local and regional news. What looked like an ordinary box of graham crackers turned out to be anything but. The Pulaski County Sheriff's Office says deputies discovered nearly a pound of suspected methamphetamine hidden inside the box during a traffic stop. 41-year-old Joshua Denny of Bronston arrested and charged with first-degree trafficking and a controlled substance and other offenses. He remains at the Pulaski County Detention Center being held on no bond. Dr. Anthony Fauci invoking the Fifth and refusing to answer questions during a Homeland Security and Governmental Affairs Committee hearing on the origins of COVID and the government response. The chairman, Senator Rand Paul of Kentucky, announcing the committee will seek to hold Fauci legally responsible for invoking the Fifth Amendment.
6: Because you refused to answer, citing a privilege that is unsupported because of your pardon, and after being denied to do so, this committee has scheduled a vote next week on a resolution certifying your contempt.
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13: Here's your WTLO forecast. I'm staff meteorologist Megan Mulford. Bright sunshine expected today with daytime highs approaching 84. Northeasterly winds at around 5 miles an hour. Lows dip down to about 59 tonight, mainly clear skies. Daytime highs approaching 88 tomorrow, sunshine mixed with clouds at times. With your WTLO forecast, I'm staff meteorologist Megan Mulford. Right now, it's 77 degrees.
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2: Here's your WTLO forecast. I'm staff meteorologist Megan Mulford. Bright sunshine expected today with daytime highs approaching 84. Northeasterly winds at around 5 miles an hour. Lows dip down to about 59 tonight, mainly clear skies. Daytime highs approaching 88 tomorrow, sunshine mixed with clouds at times. With your WTLO forecast, I'm staff meteorologist Megan Mulford. Currently, it's 79 degrees.
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0: The Pulaski County Health, Wellness, and Resource Fair is Saturday, August 1st from 9 a.m. to noon at the Center for Rural Development. 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
1: Fox News, I'm CJ Pop. A private funeral today for late Senator Lindsey Graham takes place in Pickens County near his hometown in South Carolina. His sister, interim U.S. Senator Darlene Graham, releasing a 30-second campaign video on X. Here's part of it.
2: I'm a conservative Republican, and I believe this. Every life is precious. Men don't belong in women's sports, and only American citizens should vote in our elections.
1: Senator Graham is seeking to run for a full term, but first has to win the special election primary August 11th and the general election in November. U.S. turning up the intensity in the war with Iran.
3: U.S. Central Command released a statement saying CENTCOM forces successfully completed a heavy wave of strikes against Iran in response to yesterday's attempted missile attacks on U.S. forces.
1: Fox's Trey Yangs in Tel Aviv. The Ebola outbreak in Congo reaches 1,500 deaths. 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
5: I'm Patrick Johnson with your local and regional news. What looked like an ordinary box of graham crackers turned out to be anything but. The Pulaski County Sheriff's Office says deputies discovered nearly a pound of suspected methamphetamine hidden inside the box during a traffic stop. 41-year-old Joshua Denny of Bronston arrested and charged with first-degree trafficking and a controlled substance and other offenses. He remains at the Pulaski County Detention Center being held on no bond. Dr. Anthony Fauci invoking the Fifth and refusing to answer questions during a Homeland Security and Governmental Affairs Committee hearing on the origins of COVID and the government response. The chairman, Senator Rand Paul of Kentucky, announcing the committee will seek to hold Fauci legally responsible for invoking the Fifth Amendment.
6: Because you refuse to answer, citing a privilege that is unsupported because of your pardon, and after being denied to do so, this committee has scheduled a vote next week on a resolution certifying your contempt.
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11: We have these obituaries. Joe D. Blount, age 92, passed away on July 26th at Lake Cumberland Regional Hospital. Visitation will be at Pulaski Funeral Home on Thursday, July 30th at 10 a.m. A funeral service will follow at 11 a.m. with Dr. Ryan Coffey officiating. Pulaski Funeral Home in charge of the arrangements for Joe D. Blount. Kevin Anthony Jones, age 29, of Russell Springs, passed away on Tuesday, July 21st, in Troy, Michigan. A funeral service will be held at 2 p.m. on Thursday, July 30th, at Morrison High Slope Funeral Home with Sister Teresa Jones officiating. Family will receive friends from 12 noon until time for services. In lieu of flowers, donations can be made to the Kevin Anthony Jones Memorial Fund, care of Morrison High Slope Funeral Home. Morrison High Slope Funeral Home is honored to assist the family with the arrangements for Kevin Anthony Jones. William Bill Douglas Combs, age 78, of Nancy, passed away on Monday, July 27th, at Baptist Health of Corbin. Celebration of Life service will be held on Friday, July 31st, from 3 to 5 p.m. at Lake Cumberland Funeral Home. Military honors will be conducted by American Legion Post No. 38 Honor Guard at 5 p.m. Snacks and refreshments will be served at the AMVETS in Somerset, Kentucky, in memory of Wild Bill at 6 p.m. following the celebration of life. Everyone is welcome to attend. Lake Cumberland Funeral Home entrusted with the arrangements for William Bill Douglas Combs.
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14: Flax is an oil seed that has good fiber, alpha-linolenic acid, a fat which fights heart disease, and lignans, antioxidants that seem to help guard against cancer. 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
15: 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And for someone like me who is allergic to nuts, I can add flaxseed to banana bread and get a little bit of that flavor without actually consuming nuts. And once people begin experimenting with it, they'll find they really like it.
14: You can use flax seeds in breads and cereals, too. 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
24: I'm Jeff Nally on the Cromwell Ag Radio Network. The public is now widely aware of the outbreak linked to Taylor Farms iceberg lettuce from Mexico. The company pulled product from the store shelves in 27 states, and the Food and Drug Administration, Centers for Disease Control and Prevention, say the outbreak alone, which involves people who ate at Taco Bell, responsible for over 1,900 illnesses. But that's not the only outbreak. And as case counts continue to climb, food safety experts say they're worried that cutbacks in programs and staffing at federal public health agencies may be hampering the government's ability to effectively respond to the outbreak and inform the public. CDC says that since May 1st, it has received reports of over 4,100 laboratory-confirmed domestic cases of cyclosporiasis outside of the Taylor Farm outbreak and is aware of more than 7,400 additional cases that are not yet laboratory confirmed and require further investigation and analysis. Many of the additional cases are reported in Michigan and Ohio. Cases reported to states may result in higher counts because states include both probable and confirmed cases, according to the CDC. Max Tulepsy, chief scientist officer at the International Fresh Produce Association, said, as of today, it's unclear what has led to this outbreak. I'm Jeff Nelly.
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1: Here's your WTLO forecast. I'm staff meteorologist Megan Mulford. Bright sunshine expected this afternoon, with daytime highs approaching 84. Winds out of the northeast, 5 to 10 miles an hour. Lows dip down to about 59 tonight, mainly clear skies. Sunshine mixed with clouds at times tomorrow, daytime highs approaching 88. With your WTLO forecast, I'm staff meteorologist Megan Mulford. Currently 81.
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2: Somerset weather. Here's your WTLO forecast. I'm staff meteorologist Megan Mulford. Bright sunshine expected this afternoon, with daytime highs approaching 84. Winds out of the northeast, 5 to 10 miles an hour. Lows dip down to about 59 tonight, mainly clear skies. Sunshine mixed with clouds at times tomorrow, daytime highs approaching 88. With your WTLO forecast, I'm staff meteorologist Megan Mulford. Currently 81.
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1: I'm Therese Crowley. He warned Iran it was coming.
2: Will I always hit back?
3: Yes, pretty much.
1: CENTCOM delivered a new missile strike on Iran and proxies for attacking a U.S. base in Jordan. Fox's Peter Ducey.
4: The president has been presented an option by the head of CENTCOM to go big and escalate strikes, according to the Wall Street Journal. The idea behind Admiral Brad Cooper's high-end option is to go beyond the smaller retaliatory airstrikes that have done little to deter Tehran from threatening ships in the Strait of Hormuz.
1: The day after burying her big brother, Senator Lindsey Graham, a campaign ad from Darlene Graham while serving out his term.
5: I'm honored to serve South Carolina and grateful for President Trump's endorsement, and I'll work hard every day to earn it.
1: 12 candidates have filed to run in the August South Carolina special GOP Senate primary. Winner takes on Democrat Annie Andrews in November. 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
7: I'm Patrick Johnson, your top local story. Traffic stop in Pulaski County led to the seizure of nearly a pound of suspected methamphetamine and the arrest of a Bronston man. Pulaski County Sheriff's Office says deputies stopped 41-year-old Joshua Denny for speeding. A sheriff's canine alerted to the vehicle where deputies say they found the suspected meth hidden inside a graham cracker box. Governor Andy Beshear is planning to hit the road to promote his upcoming book this fall. The governor announced a 13-stop tour that will launch in Lexington in September and wrap up in Louisville in October. The governor will be pushing his book, Go and Do Likewise, which is set to hit shelves September 22nd. He also is planning stops in such cities as Nashville, Chicago, Atlanta, Philadelphia, and Washington, D.C. A Kentucky soldier killed in World War II has finally been laid to rest. U.S. Army Private Mike McDowell was buried at Kentucky Veterans Cemetery in Radcliffe after DNA testing ID'd his remains.
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12: Here's your WTLO forecast. I'm staff meteorologist Megan Mulford. Bright sunshine expected this afternoon, with daytime highs approaching 84. Winds out of the northeast, 5 to 10 miles an hour. Lows dip down to about 59 tonight, mainly clear skies. Sunshine mixed with clouds at times tomorrow. Daytime highs approaching 88. With your WTLO forecast, I'm staff meteorologist Megan Mulford. Currently 82.
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2: Here's your WTLO forecast. I'm staff meteorologist Megan Mulford. Bright sunshine expected this afternoon, with daytime highs approaching 84. Winds out of the northeast, 5 to 10 miles an hour. Lows dip down to about 59 tonight, mainly clear skies. Sunshine mixed with clouds at times tomorrow. Daytime highs approaching 88. With your WTLO forecast, I'm staff meteorologist Megan Mulford. Currently 82.
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0: 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Somerset, Kentucky.
1: Gianna Gelosi, the U.S. economy slowed last quarter, but the Trump administration says there are signs the president's policies are working.
2: GDP expanded at just 1.5% from April through June, a deceleration from the first 3 months of the year, the Commerce Department says. A White House spokesman attributes the import increase to a record number of capital goods shipped into the country, machinery and equipment, he says, that will fuel future growth.
1: Fox's Jared Halpern, Dr. Anthony Fauci pleading the fifth more than 100 times at a Senate COVID hearing yesterday. So what now?
3: The question is if the Senate can hold Fauci in contempt and send a criminal referral to DOJ for prosecution. A contempt resolution could face a filibuster on the floor, but Rand Paul believes he can bypass that.
1: That's Fox's Chad Pergram. 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
5: I'm Patrick Johnson, your top local story. Traffic stop in Pulaski County led to the seizure of nearly a pound of suspected methamphetamine and the arrest of a Bronston man. Pulaski County Sheriff's Office says deputies stopped 41-year-old Joshua Denny for speeding. A sheriff's canine alerted to the vehicle where deputies say they found the suspected meth hidden inside a graham cracker box. Governor Andy Beshear is planning to hit the road to promote his upcoming book this fall. The governor announced a 13-stop tour that will launch in Lexington in September and wrap up in Louisville in October. The governor will be pushing his book, Go and Do Likewise, which is set to hit shelves September 22nd. He also is planning stops in such cities as Nashville, Chicago, Atlanta, Philadelphia, and Washington, D.C. A Kentucky soldier killed in World War II has finally been laid to rest. U.S. Army Private Mike McDowell was buried at Kentucky Veterans Cemetery in Radcliffe after DNA testing ID'd his remains.
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9: Here's your WTLO forecast. I'm staff meteorologist Megan Mulford. Ample sunshine expected this afternoon with daytime highs approaching 85. North winds 5 to 10 miles an hour. Lows dip down to about 59 tonight, mainly clear skies. Daytime highs approaching 88 tomorrow, sunshine mixed with clouds at times. With your WTLO forecast, I'm staff meteorologist Megan Mulford. Currently, it's 82 degrees.
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0: The Pulaski County Health, Wellness, and Resource Fair is Saturday, August 1st from 9 a.m. to noon at the Center for Rural Development. 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
2: Here's your WTLO forecast. I'm staff meteorologist Megan Mulford. Ample sunshine expected this afternoon with daytime highs approaching 85. North winds 5 to 10 miles an hour. Lows dip down to about 59 tonight, mainly clear skies. Daytime highs approaching 88 tomorrow. Sunshine mixed with clouds at times. With your WTLO forecast, I'm staff meteorologist Megan Mulford. Currently, it's 82 degrees.
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flourishing, where angels fear to tread. 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So how are they to know?

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1: Fox News, I'm Therese Crowley. President Trump calls Todd Blanche a star, but the Attorney General Senate nomination is delayed with opposition from progressive Senator Elizabeth Warren, Trump's former personal lawyer, working on Trump's IRS settlement with the government.
2: That's just not how things are supposed to work in America, right? We're supposed to be a country where everybody's equal before the law, and nobody gets a special, special deal.
1: And two GOP senators hung up on Blanche. President Trump posting he refused to endorse Tom Tillis and John Cornyn, ending their political careers. So he has no problem with pulling Blanche until they leave Congress for a vote next year. The vice president's anti-fraud crackdown moves to South Carolina for a record fraud bust. And European soccer agrees to boycott FIFA to protest a private equity plan for the World Cup. That would mean no France, Spain, no England, no Portugal. 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
4: I'm Patrick Johnson, your top local story. Traffic stop at Pulaski County led to the seizure of nearly a pound of suspected methamphetamine and the arrest of a Bronston man. Pulaski County Sheriff's Office says deputies stopped 41-year-old Joshua Denny for speeding. A sheriff's canine alerted to the vehicle where deputies say they found the suspected meth hidden inside a graham cracker box. Governor Andy Beshear is planning to hit the road to promote his upcoming book this fall. The governor announced a 13-stop tour that will launch in Lexington in September and wrap up in Louisville in October. The governor will be pushing his book, Go and Do Likewise, which is set to hit shelves September 22nd. He also is planning stops in such cities as Nashville, Chicago, Atlanta, Philadelphia, and Washington, D.C. A Kentucky soldier killed in World War II has finally been laid to rest. U.S. Army Private Mike McDowell was buried at Kentucky Veterans Cemetery in Radcliffe after DNA testing ID'd his remains.
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12: Here's your WTLO forecast. I'm staff meteorologist Megan Mulford. Ample sunshine expected this afternoon, with daytime highs approaching 85. North winds 5 to 10 miles an hour. Lows dip down to about 59 tonight, mainly clear skies. Daytime highs approaching 88 tomorrow, sunshine mixed with clouds at times. With your WTLO forecast, I'm staff meteorologist Megan Mulford. Currently 81.
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0: The Pulaski County Health, Wellness, and Resource Fair is Saturday, August 1st from 9 a.m. to noon at the Center for Rural Development. 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
2: Here's your WTLO forecast. I'm staff meteorologist Megan Mulford. Ample sunshine expected this afternoon, with daytime highs approaching 85. North winds 5 to 10 miles an hour. Lows dip down to about 59 tonight, mainly clear skies. Daytime highs approaching 88 tomorrow, sunshine mixed with clouds at times. With your WTLO forecast, I'm staff meteorologist Megan Mulford. Right now, 84.
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0: Hey, where you going? This is Pastor Griffith of the Denham Street Baptist Church. 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
1: I'm John Saucier. Vote to advance Acting Attorney General Todd Blanche's nomination to officially become head of the Justice Department is postponed after two Republican senators withheld their support. Senators John Cornyn and Tom Tillis calling for the Trump administration to commit to never creating a proposed anti-weaponization fund. Senator Cornyn questions why the administration won't agree to it.
2: It's what he testified to under oath, so it's not like this is something new and different. And it causes me concern if they don't want to put it in writing that this is not something that is going to be enforceable in the long term.
1: We heard from Senator Elizabeth Warren. She blames President Trump for the nation's economic challenges.
3: For everybody out there who says they'd like to be paying less on their credit cards, they'd like to have a chance to be able to get a lower cost mortgage, the answer to that is your problem is exactly one human being.
1: America's listening to Fox News.
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5: I'm Patrick Johnson with your local and regional news. A hidden stash of suspected meth has landed a Bronston man in jail. The Pulaski County Sheriff's Office says deputies discovered nearly a pound of suspected meth concealed inside a graham cracker box during a traffic stop. 41-year-old Joshua Denny arrested and charged with first-degree trafficking in a controlled substance. Last check in the Pulaski County Detention Center. Tensions were high at the Senate hearing where Dr. Anthony Fauci pled the fifth. The panel leading the hearing on the COVID pandemic. Senator Rand Paul releasing Fauci's journal during the pandemic, which Republicans say showed the doctor deliberately downplayed the theory that COVID originated in China's Wuhan lab. At the conclusion of Wednesday's hearing, Paul saying that they will hold Fauci in contempt. Fauci receiving a wide-ranging pardon from former President Joe Biden. More news online, Somerset106.com and WTLOAM.com.
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11: Somerset weather. Here's your WTLO forecast. I'm staff meteorologist Megan Mulford. Mainly clear skies tonight with a low of 61. Winds out of the northeast at around 5 miles an hour. Highs level off around 88 tomorrow. Sunshine mixed with clouds at times. Lows level off around 68 tomorrow night. Mainly cloudy skies expected. With their WTLO forecast, I'm staff meteorologist Megan Mulford. Currently 84.
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1: Here's your WTLO forecast. I'm staff meteorologist Megan Mulford. Mainly clear skies tonight with a low of 61. Winds out of the northeast at around 5 miles an hour. Highs level off around 88 tomorrow. Sunshine mixed with clouds at times. Lows level off around 68 tomorrow night. Mainly cloudy skies expected. With your WTLO forecast, I'm staff meteorologist Megan Mulford. Currently, it's 82 degrees.
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2: Listen to the current Somerset area forecast by calling the Fort Broadcasting 24/7 weather line at 606-678-8100. Get the forecast and high and low temperatures for today and tomorrow. 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

water's pouring, and we just can't wait for no unicorn. 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And that's why you never seen a unicorn to this very day.

0: Hey, where you going? This is Pastor Griffith of the Denham Street Baptist Church. 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
1: Fox News, I'm Carmen Roberts. President Trump posts online he may temporarily pull Todd Blanche's nomination for Attorney General and renominate him next year.
2: A vote in the Senate Judiciary Committee was postponed after Republican Senators John Cornyn and Tom Tillis demanded more information from the Justice Department about ending a weaponization fund and other elements of a

0: settlement between the president and the IRS.
1: Fox's Jared Halpern. A judge in Georgia sentences Colin Gray, the father of the Appalachian High School mass shooting, to 15 years in prison. Judge Nicholas Prim.
2: The warning lights were flashing brighter and brighter. And you didn't get him help, and you didn't remove his access to the guns.
1: Gray gave the son an assault rifle, which he used in 2024 to kill two students and two teachers. 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
4: I'm Patrick Johnson with your local and regional news. A hidden stash of suspected meth has landed a Bronston man in jail. The Pulaski County Sheriff's Office says deputies discovered nearly a pound of suspected meth concealed inside a graham cracker box during a traffic stop. 41-year-old Joshua Denny arrested and charged with first-degree trafficking in a controlled substance. Last check in the Pulaski County Detention Center. Tensions were high at the Senate hearing where Dr. Anthony Fauci pled the fifth. The panel leading the hearing on the COVID pandemic. Senator Rand Paul releasing Fauci's journal during the pandemic, which Republicans say showed the doctor deliberately downplayed the theory that COVID originated in China's Wuhan lab. At the conclusion of Wednesday's hearing, Paul saying that they will hold Fauci in contempt. Fauci receiving a wide-ranging pardon from former President Joe Biden. More news online, Somerset106.com and WTLOAM.com.
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9: We have these obituaries. William Bill Douglas Combs, age 78, of Nancy, passed away on Monday, July 27th at Baptist Health of Corbin. 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Faye Ann Maynard, age 69, of Somerset, passed away on Sunday, July 26th. 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Southern Oaks Funeral Home is honored to assist the family with the arrangements for Faye Ann Maynard.
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12: Flax is an oil seed that has good fiber, alpha-linolenic acid, a fat which fights heart disease, and lignans, antioxidants that seem to help guard against cancer. 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
13: 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And for someone like me who is allergic to nuts, I can add flaxseed to banana bread and get a little bit of that flavor without actually consuming nuts. And once people begin experimenting with it, they'll find they really like it.
12: You can use flax seeds in breads and cereals, too. 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
21: I'm Jeff Nally on the Cromwell Ag Radio Network. The public is now widely aware of the outbreak linked to Taylor Farms iceberg lettuce from Mexico. The company pulled product from the store shelves in 27 states, and the Food and Drug Administration, Centers for Disease Control and Prevention, say the outbreak alone, which involves people who ate at Taco Bell, responsible for over 1,900 illnesses. But that's not the only outbreak. And as case counts continue to climb, food safety experts say they're worried that cutbacks in programs and staffing at federal public health agencies may be hampering the government's ability to effectively respond to the outbreak and inform the public. CDC says that since May 1st, it has received reports of over 4,100 laboratory-confirmed domestic cases of cyclosporiasis outside of the Taylor Farm outbreak and is aware of more than 7,400 additional cases that are not yet laboratory confirmed and require further investigation and analysis. Many of the additional cases are reported in Michigan and Ohio. Cases reported to states may result in higher counts because states include both probable and confirmed cases, according to the CDC. Max Tulepsy, chief scientist officer at the International Fresh Produce Association, said, as of today, it's unclear what has led to this outbreak. I'm Jeff Nally.
22: 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That's the Pulaski County Health, Wellness, and Resource Fair, Saturday, August 1st, from 9 a.m. to noon at the Center for Rural Development.
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2: Here's your WTLO forecast. I'm staff meteorologist Megan Mulford. Mainly clear skies tonight with a low of 61. Winds out of the northeast at around 5 miles an hour. Highs level off around 88 tomorrow. Sunshine mixed with clouds at times. Lows level off around 68 tomorrow night. Mainly cloudy skies expected. With your WTLO forecast, I'm staff meteorologist Megan Mulford. Currently, it's 84 degrees.
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1: Here's your WTLO forecast. I'm staff meteorologist Megan Mulford. Mainly clear skies tonight with a low of 61. Winds out of the northeast at around 5 miles an hour. Highs level off around 88 tomorrow. Sunshine mixed with clouds at times. Lows level off around 68 tomorrow night. Mainly cloudy skies expected. With your WTLO forecast, I'm staff meteorologist Megan Mulford. Currently, it's 82 degrees.
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3: Here's your WTLO forecast. I'm staff meteorologist Megan Mulford. Mainly clear skies tonight with a low of 61. Winds out of the northeast at around 5 miles an hour. Highs level off around 88 tomorrow. Sunshine mixed with clouds at times. Lows level off around 68 tomorrow night. Mainly cloudy skies expected. With your WTLO forecast, I'm staff meteorologist Megan Mulford. Currently, it's 82 degrees.
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6: Here's your WTLO forecast. I'm staff meteorologist Megan Mulford. Mainly clear skies tonight with a low of 61. Winds out of the northeast at around 5 miles an hour. Highs level off around 88 tomorrow, sunshine mixed with clouds at times. Lows level off around 68 tomorrow night, mainly cloudy skies expected. With their WTLO forecast, I'm staff meteorologist Megan Mulford. Currently, it's 82 degrees.
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1: Fox News, I'm John Saucier. President Trump writing in a post on Truth Social. He may withdraw Acting Attorney General Todd Blanche's nomination until next year, and Senators Sean Cornyn and Tom Tillis, who are blocking that confirmation vote, are out of office. Senator Cornyn telling reporters he wants the president's family excluded from a settlement with the IRS.
2: They weren't parties to the lawsuit, so they shouldn't be parties to the deal. And then the only other thing that we asked for is confirmation of what Blanche said to us, that the weaponization fund is dead.
1: The Democratic Socialists of America is growing in power as members look to unseat more moderate Democrats in upcoming primaries. Nebraska Republican Senator Deb Fischer thinks their popularity is temporary.
3: The more that Americans learn about what a so-called Democrat socialist is, they're going to reject that.
1: And the comments there in an interview on the Fox News channel. 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
5: Here's your WTLO forecast. I'm staff meteorologist Megan Mulford. Mainly clear skies tonight with a low of 61. Winds out of the northeast at around 5 miles an hour. Highs level off around 88 tomorrow. Sunshine mixed with clouds at times. Lows level off around 68 tomorrow night. Mainly cloudy skies expected. With your WTLO forecast, I'm staff meteorologist Megan Mulford. Currently, it's 82 degrees.
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짠이다. 아예 I want that guitar to fall in on now. Tighten it up now. Oh, yeah. Now tighten it up, Augie. Yeah, now everybody tighten it up now. Now look here. We gonna make it mellow for you now.

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6: Somerset weather. Here's your WTLO forecast. I'm staff meteorologist Megan Mulford. Mainly clear skies tonight with a low of 61. Winds out of the northeast at around 5 miles an hour. Highs level off around 88 tomorrow. Sunshine mixed with clouds at times. Lows level off around 68 tomorrow night. Mainly cloudy skies expected. With your WTLO forecast, I'm staff meteorologist Megan Mulford. Currently, it's 82 degrees.
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3: Hey, very delightful good evening to you, and welcome once again out to Great American Ballpark in downtown Cincinnati. The Reds try to bounce back after suffering their first series defeat at the hands of the Cleveland Guardians since the All-Star break. The Reds will bounce back against the Pirates tonight with right-hander Rhett Lauder on the mound against right-hander Johan Ramirez. First pitch comes your way shortly, but right now here's Yid with tonight's pregame show. Yid.
4: Thank you, Tommy. 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
4: Reds kick off a four-game series against the Pirates tonight here at Great American Ballpark. And thanks for joining us on the Cincinnati Reds pregame show. I'm Dave Armbruster. Well, the Major League Baseball trade deadline is coming up Monday at 6 p.m. And it's that time of year when a lot of players are worried that they may be on the move. Tommy Thrall had a chance to talk with Nathaniel Lowe about the prospect of being dealt.
5: When you look at this time of the season, It's obviously the elephant in the room that there are guys that are probably going to get traded.
4: It's deadline season.
5: It's deadline season. It's from the end of the break until the deadline. If you're not in first or second, it's deadline season. How do you keep that from weighing on your mind? Whether you're a guy that's being talked about in deals or not, how do you navigate that, especially as a guy that's been around for a while?
12: Well, today the only thing that I can do is be ready for my at-bat. And if it's going to be a chance to go ahead late because I'm not starting today, or if it's going to be a chance to add on runs, the only thing that I can do is get ready for my at-bat. So, you know, there are 30 GMs in the league, and there's about five guys in every clubhouse that think they're GMs. So, you know, you do your best not to be that guy and not to build your own roster. But, it's no secret. Like, you pay attention to who's in the race and who's not, and you can look at the big thing, like the big picture. But there's so many teams that are fringe teams right now. Like, you could go anywhere, and I think that for me personally, like, if I was a hot commodity this winter, then I would be like, all right, like, you know, maybe somebody will pull the trigger on me now. But considering, like, I had to fight for a job and then obviously take a minor league job to come here, like, I don't really have high expectations. But if my name gets called and another team wants me to play for them, then I'll be ready to go.
3: Does the uncertainty of where you're going to be living in 2 weeks creep in at all?
12: Well, I'm on my 7th Airbnb in Cincinnati. I had to sign a 45-day clause to be here in the first place. So if I got sent out in the first 6 weeks, like, I would have had to accept my assignment, even though I'm over service time. And then to find a place from when the 45 days were up until the deadline was tough, hence why I moved my stuff in and out of my truck every homestand. And my wife, like, is such a superstar, like, doing the single mom thing while I'm on the road, and she's trying to find us a new place to live every 3 weeks has been an entertaining. That's a one way to say it, right?
3: That's one word for it.
12: Yeah,
3: I'm sure she'd say the same thing.
12: Yeah, she's really thrilled. She loves moving into a different house every time, and we joke about it too, because, like, I finally got into a house in a neighborhood that doesn't feel like I'm crammed, and I'm like, man, this is too good. I'm definitely going to move.
3: Everybody thinks about the glamour of the big league life. Is that the biggest misnomer about life in the big leagues, is the living situation?
12: Yes, absolutely yes. Because, you know, unless you've made a bazillion dollars and you can throw out $3,000 for a week, you're fighting to find the most affordable place. And then I haven't even been able to bring my dog here this summer. Like, my wife and my son come for homestands, but, like, we don't stay when I'm on the road. I've only had maybe one or two of the 7 that I could leave my stuff in while we go on a road trip and then come back to it. But, you know, you fight to find, is the baby's room dark enough? Is my room dark enough? Is it near a street? Is it in a good neighborhood? Are the neighbors loud? Like, you know, how's the commute to the ballpark? And thankfully, Cincinnati's, like, such an easy place to get in and out of. So, like, it really has been a treat, but it's definitely been an experience overall.
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4: It's Thursday Night Baseball here in downtown Cincinnati as the Reds take on the Pittsburgh Pirates, and you are listening to the Cincinnati Reds pregame show. I'm Dave Armbruster. Time for the voice of the fan. Here's Nick Kirby.
21: We are just a couple days away from the MLB trade deadline, and I'm sure there'll be lots of rumors swirling about the Reds over the weekend. The Reds have a lot of players on expiring deals, and there's a possibility that this could be a fascinating few days. I have two thoughts on this. Number one, I think it's important to remember that no deal is too small or not important. Some of the Reds' best acquisitions over the last decade have come from non-blockbuster deals. Suarez for Alfredo Simon, Castillo for Dan Straley, and the Reds' current number three prospect, Hector Rodriguez, for Tyler Naquin. The other thing is I don't think the Reds should limit themselves to only moving players on expiring contracts. I'm not saying blow the entire thing up, but if you're able to capitalize on a seller's market and get a great deal for your future, I think you should strongly consider it. The Brewers consistently do this, trading guys like Burns, Peralta, Hader, and Williams, and they still find a way to win the next season. My name is Nick Kirby, and I co-host the daily Chatterbox Reds podcast. Go Reds!
4: The Reds welcome a couple of players back to the team tonight. Matt McClain was activated from the injured list. He has been out with a left calf strain. To make room on the roster for McClain, Edwin Arroyo, who has struggled defensively at second base, was sent back to Triple A. Right-hander Zach McCambley, who made his major league debut with the Reds back on June 3rd and appeared in four games, was recalled from Louisville as well. McCambley, you might recall, was traded to the Reds from Miami in exchange for Rhys Hines. And since joining Louisville, he has really pitched well. He's 3-0 out of the bat's bullpen with a 3.22 ERA in 13 games. To make room for McCambley, the Reds option Chase Petty back to Triple A. And this Welcome Back report is brought to you by Elk & Elk, serious lawyers for serious injuries and an official sponsor of the Cincinnati Reds. Call 1-800-ELK-OHIO. 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
4: The Cincinnati Reds pregame show rolls on now as we get you ready for the Reds and Pittsburgh Pirates. I'm Dave Armbruster. Game two of this series is tomorrow at 6:10. Saturday's game starts at 6:40. And then these two teams wrap up season's play against each other Sunday afternoon at 1:40. The Pirates come to town having lost two straight games and are just 5-7 since the All-Star break. But they are 6-3 so far this year against Cincinnati.
13: Don't go away. Tommy sits down with Reds manager Terry Francona next. 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
1: Welcome back to the Reds pregame show. Time for a daily chat with Reds manager Terry Francona. Tito, probably one of those games yesterday. A little frustrating to watch from your seat.
2: Oh, yeah. I mean, you know, Singer starts out, we get a ground ball error. Nice little ground ball up the middle that we don't convert. And then some hits mixed in, and then he lost the plate. And it was late in the inning, and I felt bad because I thought he was actually throwing the ball pretty good. Sometimes on long innings like that, especially with the clock now, where no resetting a whole lot, and you could tell it was just starting to be too much. I felt bad because I thought he had pretty good stuff. And he wasn't throwing a ton of strikes, but I thought he was following the glove, and I thought there was a lot of real close misses, which that may sound a little like sour grapes, but I still like when our guys are following the glove.
1: In your experience and all your years in this game, have you found that it's harder for a pitcher to overcome adversity later in their outing when their pitch count's a little higher?
2: Physically, yes. I think sometimes, and I actually believe in the number. Like when you look at guys earned runs, there are some pitchers, and I hearken back to Curt Schilling. I know there's a lot of people have different opinions of Schill. His earned runs pretty much every year led the league. That says a lot about somebody.
1: We continue our pregame conversation with Reds manager Terry Francona in a moment on the Reds Radio Network.
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1: Welcome back to our pregame chat with Reds manager Terry Francona. Tito, you send Edwin Arroyo out after the ballgame yesterday. What do you want to see from him now that he goes back to Louisville?
2: Well, one, don't put it on cruise control because the game will be slower there. Just want to take whatever hiccups he had here, use them to your advantage, but go play and play the game. You know, I thought left-handed, thought his swing got a little big, a little long. I don't know if he's trying to search for that home run. But when you're taking a swing that big and there were no walks, just singles, and, you know, I think he had 4 or 5 RBIs, so we got to get more than that.
1: There are a lot of times where it looked like maybe him and Ellie were a little out of sync defensively. Does that just show the value of how important it is for two guys that are comfortable with each other up the middle?
2: Yeah, and it's not just that. That's part of it. Part of it is, too, that you got a kid playing second base that came up as a shortstop. He played more second in AAA, but the game here is way faster. And I think he caught that firsthand. There were times runners kind of got up on him before he thought, you know, that's just the way the game is. And sometimes it takes a while to slow down for guys.
1: What do you think makes it so much different over on the right side of second base as opposed to the left side?
2: For some guys, it's not. For some other guys, okay, you're facing a different direction. You're throwing across.

0: your body more often than you're throwing, following your, you know, you tell all the time your players, follow your feet, you know, move your feet and follow your throw. Well, this way you're crossing your body. It's like the double play. It's still a learning process for him.
1: Now that Matt McClain's back, what were the reports you got about him from Louisville? And do you feel like he was able to use that time on the IL to kind of his advantage and maybe come back a little stronger than what he was before?
0: I do, and that's the hope. We asked him to go play the game right and play the game aggressively, and by all accounts, he did a really good job of that. Extra BPs and played with energy, and that's what we really wanted to see.
1: With Rhett Lauder today, are you starting to see some progress from him over, you know, his recent struggles? Looked like he looked a little better his last time out. Is that a sign of progress?
0: I agree with you. We're always looking for signs of progress. I did think he made some good progress the other day, and hopefully now it carries over, because that's the other big thing, is the consistency.
1: That's Reds manager Terry Francona. It's the Reds and the Pirates kicking off a 4-game series coming up shortly. It has more of the pregame show next on the Reds Radio Network.
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9: Here's tonight's pitching matchup for Cincinnati. 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He is 3-7 with a 5.61 ERA. Right-hander Johan Ramirez goes for Pittsburgh. He's 6-3, his ERA 3.21. 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
17: 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And we begin with the visiting Pirates. They are managed by Don Kelly. The Pirates, game over, 555-54 on the year. They're 12.5 back in the division, but only 2 games out of the wild card right now in the National League. They've lost 4 of their last 6 games and 3 straight series. Leading things off is the left fielder, Jake Mangum. Batting second, the second baseman, Brandon Lau. Ryan Reynolds will DH and hit third. Batting fourth, the right fielder, Esmerlin Valdez. Ryan O'Hearn's at first base, batting fifth. Hitting sixth, the third baseman, Nick Gonzalez. Indy Rodriguez will catch and bat seventh. Hitting eighth, the shortstop, Jacob Gonzalez. Batting ninth, the center fielder, Jostinson Garcia. And on the mound for the Pirates, at least to open the game, Johan Ramirez. Again, it's Mangum, Lowe, Reynolds, Valdez, O'Hearn, Gonzalez, Rodriguez, Jacob Gonzalez, and Garcia. Johan Ramirez pitching. Now for Terry Francona's Redlegs, coming off a series defeat at the hands of the Guardians, leading off. The shortstop, Ellie De La Cruz, batting second at first base, Sal Stewart. J.J. Blade is the left fielder, hitting third. Batting fourth and catching, Tyler Stevenson. Nathaniel Lowe will DH and bat fifth. Hitting sixth, the third baseman, Eugenio Suarez. Dane Myers, the center fielder, hitting seventh. Batting eighth, the right fielder, Noelvi Marte. Matt McClain plays second base and hits ninth. And on the mound for the Reds, right-hander Rhett Lauder. Again, De La Cruz, Stewart, Blade, Stevenson, Lowe, Suarez, Myers, Marte, and McClain. Lauder pitching. Pleased as always to be joined by the Cowboy, Jeff Brantley. I'm Tommy Thrall. Great to be with you tonight here at Great American Ballpark as the Reds and Pirates kick off this 3-game series. Well, Cowboy, you look at it, it's another divisional foe that the Reds have to tangle with here. And this is a Pirates team the Reds have had a tough time with, even though they won the last series there in June.
18: Yeah, I think you look at this 4-game series, Tommy, and it's really not about whether the Reds score runs or not. That's normally what we talk about. In this series against the Pirates, because of the offense that the Pirates put on the field, it's going to be about pitching. You've got to keep this Pirates club down, because they're going to keep the Reds down from an offensive standpoint. And if you can't make these close ball games, you're going to be in big trouble.
17: Rhett Lauder threw the ball well his last time out after the last couple of starts. Keep in mind, there was a stretch in the bullpen in between those starts. But the last time out, certainly a step in the right direction, it looked like for
18: Lauder. I agree with you. I thought that he had the ball moving downward. He was getting ground balls. He was getting swings over the top of the breaking ball. And he'll need that tonight. Different mound, different place, but he has pitched very well here at Great American Ballpark.
17: We'll see how he fares tonight. It's the Reds and Pirates, game one of a four-game series. Hope you enjoy it. Let's play. First pitch presented by Cincinnati Children's, changing the outcome together. Louder ready to go to work here against Jake Mangum. This guy is smoking hot. The Pirate left fielder has it safely in six straight. He watches a first pitch strike from Louder. We're underway.
18: One thing about Mangum, he just hits.
17: He is doing a lot of that right now. He's hit well in the month of July. He's hitting 302 on the year. Two homers, 21 driven in. Mangum swings, bounces it foul up the first baseline. He's down to the count of 1-2. 84 degrees is our TempStar game time temperature tonight. 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Beautiful night for baseball yet again. Here along the banks of the Ohio River. Louder back into his windup and home with the 0-2 pitch to Mangum. Slap foul into the net above the third base dugout. No balls, two strikes on Mangum. Mangum, 9 for 29 over the hit streak. But in the month of July, hitting at a 314 clip. He swings and fouls this back. He doesn't seem to be a real picky hitter.
18: No, Mangum doesn't take a whole lot of pitches. He's been that way ever since he was in college. If it's close and he doesn't like it, he'll foul it off. If it's close and it's on the plate, he tries to strike it.
17: 0-2. And Mangum twists out of the way of a slider that misses in tight. It's a one ball, two strike count on Jake Mangum. Louder making his 16th start of the year. Mentioned that he had those few games there where he was pitching out of the bullpen. Now Mangum swings the 1-2. It's a lazy fly to left. And backing up to make the play out and left is J.J. Blade fighting that sun. But he makes the catch. And Mangum is retired. One down here in the first inning. Now Brandon Lau. Six pitches in that at bat. Mangum battled for a while there against Brett Louder. Louder's ERA 5.61. Here he comes home with the first pitch to Brandon Lau, and it's fouled back. He looked the last time that he faced the Pirates, and it was the worst start of his career. Didn't make it out of the second inning. Gave up 8 runs, all of them earned, on 5 hits. Walked 4 in that game. Only got 4 outs. The 0-1 pitch to Brandon Lau, and he pours in a strike with a fastball near the top of the zone, and it's 0-2 on Lau. You want to talk about a guy hitting well right now, Mangum obviously on his hit streak, but Brandon Lau, a thunderous 4 games for him lately. Over his last 4, 9 for 18, but 4 of those 9 hits have gone for extra bases, a homer and 3 doubles. The 0-2 pitch, bouncing ball to first, 2 big hops right at Sal Stewart. He'll give it up to the pitcher covering, and that's the second out here in the first inning. The way Lau's been swinging the bat, you get him out on a soft ground ball to first, you'll take that for the second out. So a couple of pretty good hitters retired to open the ball game. And now Brian Reynolds. Reynolds, second of the big leagues with 74 runs scored. He's having quite a resurgence this year, hitting 270, 15 home runs. He's knocked in 61. And here's the first pitch to Brian Reynolds, and he watches a fastball sinking on the outside corner for a called strike. Nothing and one on Reynolds. Reynolds has had some really nice years in a Pirates uniform. Now the 0-1 pitch, he swings, sends a fly ball toward left center, but on the run is Dane Myers, twisting his head out of the way at the last second, looking straight into the sun as he makes the catch on the final out of a 1-2-3 first. We go to the bottom of the first inning. It's the Pirates nothing Reds coming up on the Reds Radio Network.
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1: De La Cruz will come to play here, leading off things for the Reds in the first. Right-hander Johan Ramirez brings it home, and a wave and a miss. First pitch swinging, Ellie De La Cruz, the count is nothing and one.
18: Johan looks like he's got shorts on.
1: he's got his pant legs pulled all the way up to his knees, and now he's having pitch
18: They're damage. Above his knees. He's probably mid-quad.
1: Yeah, he's close. Yeah, you're right. So he's having a pitch com issue. Not working right out of the gate. Plate umpire.
18: Testing. He's looking in the dugout.
1: Because you realize this is one pitch into the game, right?
18: Dan Merzel is not happy.
1: And this thing's already broken?
18: They don't have another one, evidently. Apparently Pirates not. Are on a budget now.
1: Well, you know, times are tight. I think he's going to have to borrow one maybe from his first baseman. I don't know that any of them were. And Merzel says
18: he uses O'Hearn's.
1: Okay. Try this one.
18: Yeah, I don't want to know.
1: I don't think the controller's working. You know you can hang the signs, too. You can just go ahead and use fingers. One's a fastball, two's a curveball.
18: Evidently, it was the catcher, India Rodriguez's mechanism that was not working.
1: The control unit. So he's got a new one of those. Everybody else seems to think that they can hear now, so... Glad we got that sorted out. I will say it has been much better on the pitchcom front this year.
18: Not a fan.
1: Than it has been in years past.
18: Not a fan.
1: Picked up on that. 0-1 on De La Cruz. Ramirez throws backdoor breaking ball, and that's ball outside. One ball, one strike.
18: Well, Ramirez is on a roll. He may be just the opener here in this ball game, but he's been throwing the ball pretty well as of late.
1: One ball, one strike the count. Ramirez straightens, and now here he comes with the 1-1 pitch, and Ellie swings and fouls this off to the left side. It's a ball and two strikes on Ellie De La Cruz. Well, this is his first career major league start. Probably not going to be out there long. Inning in two-thirds his last time out, so probably be something similar to that. We'll see what the plan is for the Pirates getting through this Reds lineup. Swing a foul. Back behind home plate, ball and two strikes.
18: Well, he does not lack for confidence. He has thrown Ellie two fastballs that were right down Broadway and miss it back. Might he come with a third here?
1: He sets ready. And here is the 1-2 pitch. Whoa. Spins a breaking ball way off the outside corner. The count is even 2-2.
18: That would have been right in the middle of a right-handed hitter's back.
1: It's 2-2 on De La Cruz.
18: That's that backup slider you'd like.
1: Yeah, there it is, right there. Uh-huh. Gotta give it a fancy name, though, and guys will buy into it. Here's the 2-2 pitch. De La Cruz watches the breaking ball spin down and in, and the count is full 3-2. Full count on Ellie to begin things. He was 0-for-4 with a walk and a strikeout last night. And the payoff pitch. De La Cruz takes the fastball up and away for ball four, and he'll head down to first base with a leadoff walk.
18: Now that's the worst-case scenario for an opener when you have a limited amount of pitches and probably a spot in this order where they're going to take you out when you walk the first batter.
1: Well, he's on. See if the Reds can make him pay. The guy they're going to go to after this, now whether they use somebody to bridge the gap, but their bulk guy is going to be a left-hander in Hunter Barco. Pitch to Sal Stewart is off the inside corner with the first pitch breaking ball, and the count is 1-0. Question is, how long do they go with Ramirez? Does it depend on what kind of trouble, if any, he gets into? Where's he at in the lineup? One ball, no strikes on Sal. Kelly off the bag at first. The 1-0 pitch way in too tight with a fastball to Stewart. It's a two-ball, no-strike count, but Johan Ramirez having a difficult time finding the strike zone right now.
18: Yeah, if he walks Stewart, that bullpen phone, well, I think that bullpen phone's ringing right now.
1: Two balls, no strikes, the count. Ramirez to the plate with the 2-0 pitch. And Sal standing there like a statue, bat on his shoulder, watches a breaking ball spin in for a strike. He was not about to just give in. And he didn't. It's a two-ball, one-strike count. Ramirez from the belt, home of the 2-1. Breaking ball, and Sal swings and skies it down the right field line out of play. It's the first time he started, as I mentioned. Ramirez has been at it for a while now in his seventh major league season. But over the course of 208 major league games, he has never been on the mound to start one. So this is probably a rather unusual experience for him. Two balls, two strikes, the count on Stewart. The 2-2 pitch, breaking ball sweeps off the outside corner. It's a full count, 3-2.
18: Tell you, when you look at the numbers that Sal Stewart has put up until this point, and you think about where he is in history as far as RBIs from a rookie, it is incredibly, unbelievably awesome.
1: 3-2 pitch, and Sal takes strike three, called over the inside corner of the knees. He thought for sure that was ball four.
0: Previous pitch was called a strike. The batter has challenged.
1: So let's find out. And the pitch is, in fact, a strike right at the knees.
0: The strike. The batter is out. Cincinnati has one remaining challenge.
1: So Sal is down on strikes. He was sure that that was a ball, but it was right across the knees. Pretty good pitch from Ramirez. Stewart down on strikes for the first out. One gone, and that'll bring J.J. Bleda to the plate. Ramirez has only given up one earned run in his last 21 innings. He is on an unbelievable roll right now. The pitch swung on, fouled back by J.J. Bleda in the month of July. He's only given up one earned run in 9 2/3 innings. 0.93 ERA this month.
18: This is the kind of guy that Bleda gets on that doesn't really locate well. He just throws for the center of the plate. If you leave the ball middle end to Bleda, he can hurt you no matter how hard you throw it.
1: 0-1 swung on, and he skies a pop-up way into the shallow right field air. Out goes the second baseman, Brandon Lau, to make the catch. Two-men are out. And we bring up Tyler Stevenson. Rumors certainly starting to surround Tyler Stevenson as we inch toward the trade deadline. Stevenson really doesn't seem like he's let it affect him at all. Hitting just below 250, 249 with 8 homers, 29 driven in, 1-for-3 in his last game. Here's the pitch to Stevenson, and breaking ball spins off the outside corner. Stevenson remains one of the hottest hitters in this Reds lineup. And he has been for over a month now, almost 2 months. He's been hitting well. One ball, no strikes on Stevenson. The pitch to him swung on, and that's fouled off. Ball and a strike to count on Stevenson with Ellie running at first base and two away. Stevenson using his timeout, backs out of the box. Climbs back in again. Ramirez ready at the belt, and here comes the 1-1 pitch. And Stevenson watches a breaking ball hit the outside corner at the knees for a called strike. Stephenson hitting .333 here in the month of July. Seven extra base hits, including a couple of homers. Ellie runs on the 1-2 pitch, and it's down and away. It goes off the mitt of Rodriguez, rolls behind him a little bit. He didn't have a chance on Ellie anyway. Stolen base for De La Cruz, his 19th of the year.
18: Well, you've got Ramirez with that big high leg kick, and Ellie got a pretty good jump.
1: That big leg kick, I'm surprised Ellie waited as long as he did to run.
18: I'm with you.
1: Two balls, two strikes on Stephenson. Not that it would have mattered the way things have played out. Point remains. Two balls, two strikes on Stephenson. Ramirez turns it loose, and Stephenson checks his swing and a breaking ball away, but couldn't hold up. They ask it first. Dan Bellino, the crew chief, says he went. The inning is over. Stephenson's down on strikes. The Reds unable to cash in on the leadoff walk in the first. We're scoreless at the end of one on the Reds Radio Network.
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1: Second inning. Pirates come to bat. It'll be as Merlin Valdez. Ryan O'Hearn, Nick Gonzalez will follow. If anybody gets on, Indy Rodriguez against the right-hander Rhett Lauder.
2: I sure hope we pitch Valdez better than what we pitched him in Pittsburgh.
1: If not, it's going to be a long series. Pitch is a first pitch fastball. A little bit low and outside for ball one.
2: He was Merlin the magic hitter when we were in Pittsburgh. Everything we threw, he hit over the fence.
1: Homered in every one of those games in that series in June in Pittsburgh. The pitch down and away. It's a two-ball, no-strike count on as Merlin Valdez. He's hitting .278, so he's having a fine season anyway. 14 home runs, 36 driven in, and Lauder's 2-0 pitch. And it's a strike on the inside corner.
2: If you're a rookie and you're hitting in the fourth spot,
3: called a strike.
2: You're doing something right.
1: No kidding. He's doing a lot right now. 2-1. He wants to challenge this pitch. It was high, and it's 3-0.
3: The count is 3-0. Pittsburgh has two remaining challenges.
1: Lauder into his windup. 3-0 pitch to Valdez, and it's right in for a called strike. 3-1 now. It's Merlin Valdez. Signed him as an amateur free agent, the 3-1 pitch, and he takes a look at a strike. Cross at the knees. And Rizal, the home plate umpire today, has already been challenged quite a bit through the first inning plus tonight. 3-2 pitch. And Valdez one hands it, lofts one high in the air to short center field. Dane Myers is in to make the catch, and there's one down here in the Pirates' second inning.
2: It was a nice pitch from Lauder. It was a breaking ball on the 3-2 after consecutive fastballs caught the outside corner. He had S. Merlin well out in front.
1: Now Ryan O'Hearn will come to the plate.
2: This guy wasn't too shabby against the Reds.
1: No.
2: In Pittsburgh either.
1: He's hit the Reds well, period. First pitch on the way to Ryan O'Hearn. And it's in there for a called strike. Nothing in one. He's hitting .274 this year. 17 home runs. Just shy of 70 RBIs on the year. Lauder into his windup. Here's his 0-1 pitch, and it's up and away to Ryan O'Hearn. The count is 1-1. You and I were talking about it before the game earlier, and you pointed out, ever since this guy left Kansas City,
2: he's been raking.
1: I mean, everywhere. It hadn't mattered where he's played, as long as he wasn't there. Breaking ball strike on the outside corner. The Royals always thought he would hit. He just never really did much in a Royals uniform. But, boy, he's blossomed since leaving Kansas City.
2: Yes, he has. He has the ability to drive the ball the other way. But you leave a breaking ball on the plate, that's the ball he pulls out of the ballpark.
1: 1-2 pitch and a wave and a miss and a slider down and in. So he is down on strikes. And that's the first strikeout of the game for Rhett Lauder. We pause for station identification. Reds Radio Network.
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1: Two quickly gone here in the second inning against Rhett Lauder. Now a deal with Nick Gonzalez. So he's already having a much better night than he did the last time he pitched against these Pirates. Of course, he probably would rather forget that. Pitch spins in for a strike and a first pitch breaking ball to Nick Gonzalez.
2: Gonzalez does not walk. He is up there to swing. He's hitting. He's got a 13-game hitting streak. And hitting .315 and hitting in the sixth spot.
1: Breaking ball down and away. The count is even, one ball and one strike. Lauder's 1-1. And a strike spinning over the inside corner around the knees, and it's 1-2 on Nick Gonzalez. It's a career best hitting streak for Gonzalez. Extended it with his first inning single yesterday against the Diamondbacks. And the 1-2 pitch. Check swing, did he go? They ask at first. He did not. The pitch down and in, a changeup from Lauder. 2-2 on Gonzalez.
2: Heck, these days, if you get a hit in 13 games in a month, you're doing pretty good. 13 in a row. That's fabulous.
1: The 2-2. High and outside of the fastball. The count is full. 3 balls and 2 strikes. Nobody on. 2 men are out. Lauder's back into his windup. Payoff pitch. And it swung on and whacked up the middle into center field for a base hit. So now he's hit safely in 14 straight. And he has the Pirates' first hit of the night tonight. Gonzalez will give way to Indy Rodriguez with a runner at first and two away. Rodriguez, a 259 hitter. 5 home runs, 17 driven in. Gonzalez leading off the bag at first base as Lauder readies the belt and throws. The pitch is way off the inside corner, 1-0 on Indy Rodriguez. Rodriguez, 1-for-6. The game on Tuesday, his last game. 1 ball, no strikes on Indy Rodriguez. Picked to first, runner back.
2: You know, you look at all of these Pirate hitters that we've seen so far, all of them have their upper body torqued where their chest is almost back towards the catcher. That front scap is facing the pitcher.
1: Swing and a bouncing ball right down the line to Sal Stewart. He'll field it, step on the bag for the out. We'll get into that as we go along. Pirates are done quietly in the second. We're scoreless middle of the second inning here at Great American Ballpark on the Reds Radio Network.
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1: Nathaniel Lowe leads things off the Reds here in the second inning. Right-hander Johan Ramirez still on for the Pirates. First pitch to Nathaniel Lowe is skied high into the air and foul into the seats right behind the Pirates' third base dugout. Strike one.
2: I think if Garcia, or not Garcia, but Ramirez had gotten in trouble in that first inning, this is probably the spot where Barco would come into the ballgame, or a left-handed reliever would have come into the ballgame.
1: Looked like he was going to be in trouble. 0-1. Off the outside corner to Nathaniel Lowe. And you got to believe they were getting a little anxious quickly in that Pirate dugout because he walked Ellie after a lengthy at bat, then immediately fell way behind Sal Stewart. And he didn't look like he knew where the ball was going. Battled back, though. Struck out Stewart. Got out of the inning. Pitch is a breaking ball that hangs off the outside corner. It's a 2-ball, 1-strike count on Nathaniel Lowe. Ramirez nods the sign, sets ready, and here he comes with the 2-1 pitch. Lowe rips a line drive into right center field, hit sharply, and quickly over to cut it off. The right fielder, Valdez Lowe, is trying for second. The throw there, not in time. He slides in safely with a leadoff hustle double.
2: Well, you could hear that ball off the bat up here. It was just a
1: smoked.
2: That's squaring it up. 110 plus off the bat.
1: I actually thought, and it landed just on the edge of the outfield grass, but he hit it so sharply, it nearly got by as Merlin Valdez. He had to lunge for it to cut that ball off and keep it from going to the wall. It's a double anyway, and now here's Eugenio Suarez. The first pitch to Suarez, the fastball that ties him up inside, strike one. Suarez hitting 204, 14 home runs, and 39 knocked in. One for four, but struck out three times last night. Batting with a runner at second and nobody out. Ramirez straightens and from the belt throws the 0-1. This is down and away to Eugenio Suarez. Thought about it, laid off. One ball, one strike. If you're listening tonight on your car truck radio, please remember to buckle your safety belt. This message brought to you by the Ohio Department of Public Safety. If you're not buckled up, what's holding you back? Now the 1-1 to Suarez. He swings and rips one on a line, but right at the left fielder. Jake Mangum stepped towards center, will make the catch, and Suarez the first out here in the second. A couple of balls that have been hit well off of Ramirez here in the second inning. Now Dane Myers makes his way up there with a runner at second and one away. Let's look at tonight's Reds Hall of Fame and Museum trivia question of the game. This series, the topic is on this date trivia. On this date in 1947, Red starting pitcher Yul Blackwell's franchise record streak for consecutive winning decisions ended when he was the losing pitcher in the Reds 6-5, 10-inning loss to the New York Giants. How many consecutive games did Yul Blackwell win? Was it A, 16, B, 12, C, 10? First pitch, a strike to Dane Myers, sinker over the inside corner knee high. And now he waits on the 0-1. Here it is. Breaking ball sweeps down and away.
2: 16, 10, or what?
1: 16, 12, or 10. Okay. One ball, one strike on Myers. Ramirez throws, and Myers takes a strike. Fastball sinking over the inside corner, knee high, just like he started him.
2: Also A, because it sounds ridiculous.
1: That's good. I like that. That's a good reason, really. One ball, two strikes on Myers. Ramirez gets the sign, readies at the belt, the 1-2, and a breaking ball way outside. The catcher, Rodriguez, has to dive out there after it. The count is even now. Two balls, two strikes. Runner at second with one away. Reds and Pirates, nothing in the second inning. Johan Ramirez, home with a 2-2 pitch, and it's a breaking ball pounded into the ground, foul toward Willie Harris in the third base coach's box. Two balls, two strikes on Dane Myers. Ramirez again ready. And here he comes. And Myers grounds it just outside the first baseline.
2: I thought he was going to carve him one in there.
1: Looked like it. Just couldn't quite keep it fair.
2: Because O'Hearn is well off the line at first. They're trying to pinch that hole on the second base side with Brandon Lau holding the runner, holding low. Boy, that could be a tough one.
1: Yeah, good luck. Spelled the same. Two balls, two strikes the count. And here is the 2-2 pitch. Swing and a miss. Well, he took a huge cut at that fastball. Again, a sinker down and in. And he threw him three of them, and Myers had trouble with all of them. Third strikeout for Ramirez, and after the leadoff double, Nathaniel Lowe is still standing at second base with two outs, and the batter is Noelvi Marte. Marte had the lone Reds RBI last night. It was 1-for-3. The pitch, a wave and a miss. Breaking ball off the outside corner. The count is 0-1. Reds getting a leadoff double here in the second inning, and Lowe is still right there. I'm going to say A-16 also, I think. 0-1. Way outside. The count is even now. One ball and one strike.
2: The answer to our other question was six.
1: Six? Which was what? Last night?
2: What we were talking about before we came on the air.
1: Oh. Oh. Wow.
2: Yeah. 20 years.
1: 1-1 on Noelvi Marte. And now time called. Thinking I forgot to answer the trivia question again. That happens from time to time.
2: I was giving you an incognito answer.
1: I got you now. I'm with you. I picked it up a little slow. One ball and strike on Marte. Ramirez throws way outside with that fastball. Two balls and one strike on Noelvi Marte. When he misses, he can miss badly.
2: Slings it.
1: Yes, he does. Two balls, one strike. He throws, and he missed badly with that breaking ball that swept outside, but Marte swung at it anyway. That was 3 feet outside, but Marte had his mind made up, went after it. Now it's a two-ball, two-strike count. Reds in danger of wasting a leadoff double here in the second. No score. Ramirez comes set, and from the belt, here's his 2-2 pitch. And a wave and a miss. Another breaking ball way off the outside corner. Marte couldn't lay off. And back-to-back strikeouts for Johan Ramirez ends the Reds' second-inning threat. Nathaniel Lowe's leadoff double stranded at second. We go to the third. Scoreless on the Cowboy and the Reds Radio Network.
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2: All right, Red Louder is back out for his third inning of work. We are scoreless through the first three, and as Louder throws that pitch, Dane Myers, who was over getting a ball in right center, was running towards right center. He was not even close to being in position. And that's strike two. I guess it doesn't matter. It does, but in this instant, it didn't. No ball, two strike count. Louder back to the plate. Swing and a miss, and he strikes out Jacob Gonzalez, one down. When you're a pitcher, after you throw your last warm-up pitch and they throw the ball down for second base, you should turn around and look from left field to right field to make sure all your guys are in position. Because if they're not, that's your fault. Here's Garcia. Jostinson Garcia. Not that that's how it's spelled, but that's how it's pronounced. No ball, one strike count. There's an X in there, folks. Popped up and fouled down the right field line. That'll be in the seats and out of play. Let's see. J-H-O-S-T-Y-N-X-O-N. Jostinson.
1: Just like it's spelled.
2: Yeah. I thought it was sticks for a minute there, but there's an N in between the T and the X. Slider off the outside corner. It's a one ball, two strike count.
1: That's a pretty appropriate nickname for him, the password.
2: Louder, the kick and pitches. Fly ball left field. Back towards the track is Blade. He's got it. Two down.
1: I was afraid he hit that better than what he did.
2: Right there with you. So through the first nine batters, Louder has only allowed one base runner, and that was a base hit by Nick Gonzalez, who stretched his hitting streak to 14 games. And he had two strikes on Gonzalez before he got the base hit. Now he'll face the Pirates for the second time through the order. Leadoff batter Jake Mangum steps to the plate. Backdoor breaking ball, just a tad low, and it's a one ball, no strike count. Mangum has a six-game hitting streak in his own right. Back to the plate, Louder. Fastball right over the inside corner, and that is strike one. One ball, one strike count, 94-mile-an-hour four-seamer over the inside edge for Louder. Reds righty rocks, he'll turn it loose. Slider hit foul down the first baseline. That's the ball you think to yourself as a pitcher, how in the world did he get to that pitch? It was a slider well in off the plate, heading towards his back foot, and he almost hit it fair. Got his hands inside the ball. Here's the 1-2. And he bounces that one up there, and I don't blame him. When you've got a hitter at the plate that doesn't walk very much and he gets a lot of hits, that means he's swinging all the time. So every once in a while, you got to bounce it or you got to throw it up there around his lips. Here's the 2-2 from Louder. And it's fouled off to the left side, out of play. That's a fastball right at the kneecap, but it was right down Broadway.
1: Mangum's a pesky hitter. Remember, he had a lengthy at-bat against Louder the first time up.
2: He will drive you crazy. But that's why he's in the leadoff spot. There's a reason that he is where he is.
1: And boy, that's the perfect type of hitter to have up there.
2: Yes. He reminds me of Brett Butler, one of my teammates that I came up with the Giants, pitched against when he played for the Dodgers. Played for the Braves a little bit. Boy, he was some kind of pesky. Inside.
1: And now
2: it's 2-2.
1: And
2: 3-2, excuse me.
1: Could drop a bunt down there like he was doing it in his sleep.
2: Mangum can do that too. Not enough value added for those types of hitters this day and age. Here's a 3-2 pitch. And there's a line drive over the head of De La Cruz. It's a base hit. He's heading for second, and he will hold up. Dane Myers forced Mangum to stop with his hustle, and then quickly to the ball, he fires it back into second base. And that'll be a two-out single for Jake Mangum, and that will extend his hitting streak to seven games.
1: I was talking with Dane Myers before the game today, and I said, you do so well navigating the wall. Well, at least he's fearless around the wall. I said, is that your favorite type of play to make in the outfield? He goes, nah, I really like to throw guys out. I just haven't had many opportunities this year, and I haven't got anybody yet.
2: First pitch here to Brandon Lau. is a breaking ball off the outside corner. Lau, as Tommy mentioned earlier, he has been on some kind of heater as of late. Grabbed into first in his first at bat. And he takes that one off the outside corner, and it's a two-ball, no-strike count. So two quick outs for Lauda, the single by Mangum, and now... And he gets a swing and miss there. That'll get him back in the count. You don't want to be at 2-0 with Brandon Lau and have to come across the plate. Two-ball, one-strike count. Second baseman with 22 home runs, 24 doubles. And a check swing down the third baseline, and it's going to trickle just foul. Boy, that was close. I mean, that was an excuse-me swing, and it was almost the perfect bunt. It just happened to bounce foul right at the last second because there was no way that Suarez was getting to that. That ball was going to get by Suarez.
1: It was probably going to be a double, and I'll be honest, as softly as it was hit, there's a very good possibility Mangum would have been able to score from first.
2: I agree with you. Well, instead, the Reds catch a break. It's a two-ball, two-strike count. Two down here for the Pirates in the third. And Lau will step out of the box. He will call timeout. Now the two-hole hitter back into the box. Lauder turns it loose, and he misses outside. And the count will run full. Three balls and two strikes. That was a changeup. And it was never a strike. It started out there, and it stayed out there. Well, Mangum will be running, even though Stewart starts, and now he'll back up. Swing and a miss, and he struck him out. A breaking ball down and in, and Lau right over the top of it for strike three. Mangum stranded. We are scoreless. Pirates Reds, bottom of three, coming up here on the Reds Radio Network.
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1: Well, the Pirates opener is done. That was Johan Ramirez. Left-hander, the rookie, Hunter Barco, is in the ball game. Barco coming on for only the sixth time, 0-1 with a 7.71 ERA. He gets Matt McClain. First pitch is high, and that is ball one. Barco has only thrown 11 and two-thirds innings. He's allowed 14 hits, 12 runs, 10 of which were earned. Fastball, swing and a miss, and that fastball was right down Broadway. One ball, one strike count. Barco back to the plate. Fastball down low. Two balls and a strike here to McClain in his first game back from a left calf strain. The pitch. Breaking ball, that'll miss inside, and it's a three-ball, one-strike count here to Matt McClain. This is where you just hope and pray that McClain gets back on a good roll here to finish off the season offensively. We know what he can do on the defensive side. This ball hit high into the air. It's going to be foul, and then the seats down the right field line. That's out of play. Now the count is full.
2: And I think because his defense is so good and we've become so accustomed to seeing him and Ellie in perfect sync, that's what made Arroyo's defensive struggles stand out even more.
1: 3-2 pitch from Barco. There's a line drive into the right center field gap, and it's going to fall right in front of a charging Esmerlin Valdez. That's a base hit for McClain, and hey, hallelujah.
2: You'll take that all day, every day. Nice piece of hitting. Now, that was in on his hands a little bit, but he pulled his hands in and still got the barrel to it and punched it out in the right field.
1: But that was a flatter swing than what we saw earlier from McClain in trying to hit the ball the other way. So here's Ellie De La Cruz. He will face Barco for the first time here tonight. Check swing on a breaking ball. Excuse me, but he couldn't hold up in time. Strike one to De La Cruz. Ellie has been awfully good from the right side of the plate. He has been supremely dangerous. No ball, one strike count. Barco, the long hold, the pitch. Foul to the right side, out of play. It was another breaking ball. This one got in on the hands just a bit on De La Cruz. And now he's down, no balls and two strikes with McClain at first. Wide open right side of the infield if Ellie does decide to go that way. The 0-2, that's in the dirt. And boy, Rodriguez just did scoop that. That looked like a snow cone out of the end of the catcher's mitt. One ball, two strike count. This would be a fine time for the Reds to get on a hit streak right here. Here's the pitch. There's a line drive into left center field, and it is heading towards the wall. Cut off by Garcia. They're waving on McClain. 1-0 Reds, and Ellie drives in McClain for the first run of the night. How about that one? That's a double for Ellie, his 16th on the year. And he drives in his little buddy.
2: That's how you get the barrel to it. It was a slider that hung right in the heart of the plate, just above the knees, and Ellie smoked it. And Garcia, when he bent down to glove it, wasn't on balance. So it took him a couple of steps, stumbling to find his balance, and that's what allowed McClain to score easily. They had no chance.
1: Yeah, McClain got a great jump on the ball off the bat. Well, here's Sal Stewart with a runner at second base, and this is normally where he shines the brightest. Runner in scoring position. He's looking for his 80th RBI. 79 on the year. He takes strike one. Barco sets, looking right at De La Cruz.